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1: Well, that's an auditorium, actually.
0: The Mershon Auditorium. Oh, I'm an auditorium.
2: You're an auditorium, okay, man.
0: Yeah, okay. All right. It's going to be at an auditorium. Everybody show up immediately after class. it's the talent show at the auditorium. Oh, got to get our steps wonderful. Together. And then, of course, the Taft Theater the following day in Cincinnati, Ohio. So we got a lot of stuff. Plus, my book, Charlie's Boy, is currently out right now. So make sure to check it out. It'll be out Monday. So Monday, I'll be on the Today Show crying my ass off, I'm sure.
3: Oh, wow. What a sight to behold.
1: Can't miss it. I can't wait.
0: It's crazy. It's interesting. I was watching that, Jack Smith. Remember goofy-ass Eric Smiths from Missouri?
1: Yeah.
0: Well, you had an Atlanta Hawks game with the prosecutor from that? He says, no, I don't think so. What if I told you I had a text message? This dumbass, it was the Iowa Hawks.
3: Yes.
0: And they were playing the Maryland Terrapins because he was a Caitlin Clark fan. He's so stupid. He's such a dummy. He thought he had him. And he put it up real fast. Is this you? Wait, let me see it. Let me see if it was me.
3: The other thing is, how long would it have taken you to just do a little research to see if it even made sense, right? To see who was playing, where they were, all of those things. Mm-hmm. That just goes to show you didn't even try to do your research on this.
0: It said Hawks. He meant Atlanta Hawks. And he's down there with the prosecutor. He's down there. Man.
3: No wonder
0: Missouri don't got a chance. Y'all pick some dumb white boys, I'm telling you.
3: Jack Smith kept his cool, though, I know that.
1: Yeah.
3: He kept his cool the whole time.
0: He is.
1: He's a real prosecutor.
0: We're going to honor someone's benevolence as the human being of the week. That's coming up after Brownstone. It's the D.L. Hughley Show.

0: That was Brownstone, If You Love Me. Now, some people are mad, so mad at me, they're letting me know on my segment called
1: F-U-D-O
2: Hughley.
0: I'm getting F right after Genuine. It's the D.O. Hughley Show.

0: That was genuine differences. You mean in age? Sometimes.
1: Hater.
0: Sometimes people get really upset with the things I say, so we're going to give them an opportunity to express themselves with our segment called F.U.D.O. Hughley. So won't you please welcome our F.U.D.O. Hughley correspondent, Little Niecy James.
2: Hello, this is Niecy James, your F.U.D.O. Hughley correspondent. Our first F.U.D.O. Hughley comment comes from Instagram. Absolve22 says, Dale, I heard you say you can't forgive. You said you hold a grudge and hatred until you die. Dale, I don't know how you can be so unforgiving when your beautiful wife has forgiven you for all the horrible transgressions you put her and your family through over the years. She should have left you a long time ago, DL. Lucky for you, she is so forgiving. F*** you, DL Hughley. Our next F you, DL Hughley comment comes from Facebook. Women's Live 3000 says, DL, I heard you say a woman should always fix her man's plate before she feeds the kids. Look here, Hughley. This is no longer the 50s. Ward and June Cleaver are long gone. If you are really the man you say you are, you get your lazy butt up and fix your woman's plate. That's the least you could do for her putting up with your chauvinistic self. F*** you, Dio Hughley. Today's last F you, Dio Hughley comment comes from Facebook.
3: Righteous One says, Mr. Hughley, I don't know if your F you, Dio Hughley segment is funny or just shocking. The problem I have is about your correspondent, Little Niecy James. How could you have such a cute little girl using such foul language? I'm sure you're breaking some kind of child decency laws. F*** you, DL Hughley. Righteous One, don't worry about me. I got this. F*** you, too.
2: Well, that's it for this week. This is Niecy James, your F.U. DL Hughley correspondent. And until next week, bye.
0: You're going to recognize the good in someone as a human being of the week. That's up in 20 minutes. 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
15: 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It is just that simple. And it is like I said in Orlando yesterday, speaking at the Conference of National Black Churches, is that racism and bigotry and in

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0: people were upset that Idris Elba wasn't going to play James Bond.
1: Yeah, they were upset.
0: I wanted him to do it, but then when you think about it, like, you got to go undercover. Everybody know this. A room full of white people, you the only with a tuxedo on, you think you ain't going to stand out? Who's the on the shoe phone? Who's the with the camera on his belt buckle? You ain't going to fool. You're fooling nobody. Goldfinger knew you was here the whole time.
2: We're going to honor someone's benevolence as the human being of the week. That's coming up in about 10 minutes. Now we're getting back to the mix.

0: That is going to wrap up this hour's Hughley Us All Mix. It's now time for the Human Being of the Week. Jasmine, somebody out here is human. It's hard to believe, but somebody out there is pulling it off. Who is it?
1: It's Molson Beer.
0: Yeah. Any bad decisions have been made with beer.
1: Not for the reasons you think. So everybody knows that women's hockey is basically having a well-deserved moment right now. And they have this newly established PWHL, which is the Professional Women's Hockey League. And so Molson is one of like the big major sponsors. It's actually like the official beer of hockey. And so what they did was they actually covered their name on the jerseys so that people could see the names of the women more prominently. So they're calling it See My Name.
0: See
1: My Name. That's pretty dope.
0: That's pretty good. Do the girl hockey players have their front teeth knocked out too?
1: Not yet, but that's on the way.
0: Yeah, okay. Hope they, you know, damn that t-shirt. You should got them a dental plan. But Molson, beer. When I'm in the habit of giving liquor companies Human Beings of the Week. Because they make so many bad ones. But Molson, you're a Human Being of the Week, and we give you the claps.
2: All right.
0: Now, I know beer has been responsible for a lot of claps, that's for sure.
1: Oh, man.
0: Cheeks and doctor's offices. More of the D.L. Hughley Show is coming up. It's the D.L. Hughley Show. Okay. Hey, my man Cheetah, what'd you learn today, baby boy?
3: Just got a phone call from Ken. He just dropped off Barbie at her Malibu mansion.
0: Hilarious.
3: And he called and said he wants his little coat back. That's all he said.
0: Hilarious. Give little
1: Oh, you are the tiny coat crew.
0: It is the D.L. Hughley Show.
1: The biggest mistake people make when they owe the IRS? 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
4: This is the Daily Play with Joy Taylor. The Minnesota Vikings traded J.J. McCarthy to the New York Football Giants on Tuesday for a 2027 fifth-round pick in return for the 2024 10th overall draft pick. The Giants need a reason to hope at quarterback with Jameis Winston trying to steady the ship after the G-men lost starting quarterback Jackson Dart for the season with a knee injury. McCarthy was coached by Jim Harbaugh at Michigan and now will be coached by his brother in the NFL. I like this move for the Giants, and it definitely represents a failure on the Vikings' part. McCarthy's time in Minnesota was interrupted by injury, but with a head coach who has a good track record of working with quarterbacks and arguably the best wide receiver in the league, I'm sure everyone in the Vikings franchise was hoping for more than just a fifth-round pick out of the deal. 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
1: Number two of the top 10 probable reasons.
2: 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Car,
1: yeah, just all day. we go to the bathroom together. 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Probable reasons.
0: It's the DL Hughley Show. And we're back.

0: That was Tim's What You Need. We got a song for When Your Mom and Daddy Were Still Together. That's coming up next. Plus, things have been going great. The next step is to move in together. But before you do, you got to hear my top five. That's coming up in less than 15 minutes. Right now, it's time for What You Need to Know with the one and only Sybil Wilkes.
1: It's Sybil Wilkes with What We Need to Know. In New York, prosecutors are reopening a criminal investigation into the 2024 sexual assault allegations at a Cornell University fraternity house after a civil lawsuit uncovered new evidence, including a group chat where fraternity members allegedly discussed the assault. Along the East Coast, remnants of a powerful nor'easter remain as flood warnings and watches were in effect for parts of New York metropolitan area into Monday afternoon, and a flood watch posted for all of eastern Massachusetts through Tuesday morning. At the White House, the president announced plans for a $15 billion steel plant in Iowa built by Mesabi Metallics, projecting the facility will create over 1,700 permanent jobs. And in sports, yes, LeBron James, of course, will play his 24th NBA season with the Philadelphia 76ers, but he's also revealed he initially considered joining the rival New York Knicks until New York captured that NBA title in June. Thanks a lot, Jalen. I'm Sybil Wilkes. Be informed, be empowered.
0: Thank you so very much, Sybil. Jasmine.
2: Paid in full.
0: Well, we're about to keep on keeping on. More of the D.L. Hughley Show is coming up in a bit. It's the D.L. Hughley Show. Nobody.
3: This man has denied people that didn't vote for him federal funding. Does it matter? I think it's horrible that people lost their jobs and livelihood. Nobody. Based on who they voted for. Look at all the servicemen that had to go to food bank. Does it matter? I think that we should have exactly the same modicum of decency and respect they exhibit to everyone else. Keep up it from coast to
4: coast. Yeah. It's the D.L. Hughley Show. We just trying to make you see.
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0: My name is DL.
1: What did you set this on, hell?
0: My name is DL.
1: You gotta make her say my name one time here.
0: My name is DL.
2: Ladies and gentlemen, put your hands together for DL Hughley.
1: It's the DL Hughley Show, your 2026 edition. In case you're going to be in Columbus, Ohio, I'm going to be at the Mercy.

0: No,
1: oh, it was the white guy.
2: The white guy.
3: Yeah.
2: I'm looking at McMahon. That was
0: No. What was his name? I don't remember. Oh, Willard Scott.
2: Yes, yeah.
3: Willard Scott. I used to like Willard. The rat and the white dude. They were both funny.
0: No.
3: You remember that movie Willard?
4: Yeah, of course.
0: No.
3: You don't remember the movie Willard?
2: Yeah.
3: Then Ben came along.
2: Yeah. Ben was Willard the good one. And then.
3: No, Ben was the rat.
2: Yeah.
4: Yeah.
2: Oh yeah, and Willard was the dude.
3: Willard was the white dude that owned him, right?
4: Something like that, yeah.
3: Yeah. You making your own movies up, Skip.
2: Yeah, whatever.
3: You know when Skip's right, he'll text me later. I knew what I was talking about. And he always
2: crazy white dude, he's a rat anyway, so go ahead.
3: Hey man, yeah. Yeah. It's interesting times we got going. All right, coming up this hour, we got a song for when your mom and daddy were still together. We got my top five, a little note from the GED section, and we're going to cover today's top stories with what's trending on the DL Hughley show right now. Here's Kehlani. It is the DL.

That was Kehlani Folded. Things have been going great, so the next step is to move in together. But before you do, you got to hear my top five. That's up right after the song from When Your Mom and Daddy Were Still Together. Major Harris, Love Won't Let Me Wait. It's the D.L. Hughley Show.

0: That was a song for when your mom and daddy were still together. Major Harris, Love Won't Let Me Wait. Now things have been going good. Next step is to move in together. But before you do, Jasmine, give us 5 unspoken rules of moving in together by Meg Butler from Madame Noir.
1: Ooh, number 5, keep that bathroom door closed, please.
2: Yes. Yes.
0: Corn, when did
1: Anybody's
0: I have corn?
1: Not hear that or we see that or close. Smell that. We don't want none of that. Number 4 of the top 5 unspoken rules of moving in together. Everybody needs a night out. We can't meet up all the time.
0: Of love.
1: Get on somewhere, please.
0: Yeah.
1: Number 3 of the top 5 unspoken rules of moving in together. And now, this is your side of the bed, and this is my side of the bed forever. Ain't no switching up. We not changing. Yeah. We ain't flipping no mattress.
0: I bid on it. I'm bidding. I got the good shit, but I'm bidding on it. It's mine.
1: Number 2 of the top 5 unspoken rules of moving in together. Keep the big secrets.
0: Yeah.
1: Okay?
2: Yeah, don't tell everything.
1: Huh? Don't
0: or
1: tell
0: the
1: everything.
0: Little ones. Or the little ones.
1: Please let us know about the little secrets.
0: Yes, indeed.
1: And another one of the top 5 unspoken rules of moving in together. It's better to say when it's not working right now. Don't wait.
2: Yeah, don't wait.
3: Yeah.
0: Yeah, before I unpack right these away. Towels, I'm just going to go ahead on. Go ahead on mosey on down the road.
2: She have to pee on a stick. You know,
1: woo,
2: you got to get out of there
1: minute,
2: for that.
1: Wait a minute. Wait a minute.
0: The rabbit's dead. So is the thrill. All right, coming up, we got songs from Fantasia, Tupac, and of course, I'm going to give you a little note from the GED section. That's up in 15 minutes. It's the D.L. Hughley Show. Skip. Now, when you make a steak, you're supposed to not wash it off, and you're supposed to let it rest.
2: Right.
0: You're supposed to let it rest, right?
1: Mm-hmm.
0: When you open wine, you're not supposed to drink it right away. You're supposed to open it up and let it rest, right? Mm-hmm. Get room temperature, right?
2: Yep.
0: So maybe he is right.
2: No, man, my ketchup already been rested.
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1: The economy's so bad, people can't even afford to break up. It's women sitting right next to men that can't f***ing stand. Ooh, if he didn't have medical benefits, I swear to God. Soon as I get these braces off my teeth,
0: He's about to cause you to think different. It's the D.L. Hughley Show.
2: So wait a second. 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
1: I would be black on the weekends.
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1: you brothers know how to party.
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0: That there was a Beyonce before I let go.
1: Nothing has been more demonstrative of how mothers in America are treated based on how the country sees them. This is a tale of two mothers. One, of course, was a mother who slaughtered all three of her children, and she was greeted as a welcoming hero. She was greeted with t-shirts and prayers and lots of money. She murdered her children, and they was an outpouring of understanding as to how this could happen. The other one is seeking justice for a child she lost, and it's a deafening silence. There is a silence that is almost palpable. Someone murders their children, they receive the open arms and understanding. Someone loses a child under mysterious circumstances, and they get recrimination and accusations. That is where we are in America. One didn't get the answer they wanted, which was a guilty plea, a not guilty plea. The other one didn't get an answer at all as to what definitively happened to my child. It is amazing how our view of what mothers look like depend on our view of them. I've heard people refer to the young woman who murdered her as a loving mother. I don't know that love equates to what I've seen, but I do know that the mother who lost her child and is seeking justice for her child and seeking answers for her child is being derided. Imagine that. Imagine a country that celebrates a mother taking a child and still calls her mother, but derides one who only wants the answers. Nothing is more stark in America than what's going on right now. A tale of two mothers. That's a little note from the GED section. What's trending is coming up next on the D.L. Hughley Show. Raptor, one voyage star, Eric Benet, is the D.L. Hughley Show.

0: Jasmine.
1: What, man?
0: Tell these good people what's trending.
1: So everybody's talking about A Different World, the reboot, but not for the reason that you think. And I'm sure you know where I'm going with this. There's a huge debate on social media regarding whether black don't crack. And we're talking about Jasmine Guy, as is everybody on the internet. Now, she had to take to social media and basically say, wow, people are so mean. I get it. Aging is not easy. I'm doing what I can, which is what we all do.
2: Right.
1: I also saw an article about Halle Berry. She said the same thing, waking up every day and your body looks a little bit different than it did the day before, as does your face. Social media, on the other hand, is relentless when it comes to what criticizing specifically women when it comes to aging. And so now there's this whole debate on social media. Do you call it out? Do you not? You know, and I don't know how you feel about it. I can tell you this. It is hard being a woman.
2: Period. I take your word for it.
1: Yeah. You're always under someone's, you know, ire or under the microscope about how you look, you know, and whether you're aging well or not. But it's never a conversation when we're talking about men. Men become more what?
2: Distinguished
1: with the gray hair. Let a woman grow her gray out. Everybody's talking about how she's like, oh, hag. It's a shame. But that's
3: ain't nobody better not talk about our Jasmine.
1: They're not do it.
3: That's right.
1: They do it all the time.
2: I think it's a hard time, though. Like, if you grow up and you're a sex symbol at a period of time, and then that's what people have in their mind. So then you go 20, 30, 40 years later and think they're going to look like that's been imprinted in your mind. That's not the case, dog.
1: It's not reality, right? And the thing is, you know, they don't talk about men the way they do women. When you look at Denzel is fine. But is he the Denzel from 2 decades ago?
2: No.
1: Absolutely not. His teeth is shifted. His face is a little crooked. But nobody wants to talk about that. His lip hangs a little bit. We don't talk about that. We still talk about how sexy he is. The same thing goes for if you're going the other way. You got your Johnny Depps. You got, you know, your George Clooney's. All of which you've aged. Nobody talks about that. They only do it when it comes to women. They did it to Kamala Harris. You know, it's just a certain standard that women are held to, but that's the society that we live in. What are you going to do?
2: Yeah.
1: Anyway, speaking of society we live in, I saw where Kiki Wyatt had a little run-in with the law. It's a whole little kerfuffle, if you will, about her and I guess whether or not she actually pulled a handgun and threatened to shoot a woman after an argument broke out, I guess during a custody exchange, and an arrest warrant was issued. She was arrested, but, you know, she ended up, you know, posting bail and all the things. But she's like, listen, this did not go down the way you think it did. And social media has a lot to say about that. Some people are saying, well, we told you Kiki was crazy. You know, I don't know. Mind your business. She's a sweetheart. I love her. She's as sweet as she can be. Now, don't get it twisted. She can't come out of a bag on you if you come out of a bag on her first. I don't know all the details in this case. All I know is that there are children involved, so we always have to be mindful of that, and hopefully everything will work out.
2: I know another sweet woman that's in this room.
1: And that's what's true.
2: Beautiful, but if you cross her wrong, you got a problem.
1: I don't even know what you're talking about. Lena would never do a thing like that, and that's what's trending.
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1: 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And we're back.
4: Boy, I'm sure glad that's over with. 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
3: 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If you're going to be in Columbus, Ohio, home of the Ohio State Buckeyes, I will be there this Friday at the Mershon Auditorium, along with Don Lemon for D.L. and D.L. Anything Goes. And the following day, we're going to be in Cincinnati at the Taft Theater. So come check us out. Also, my book this Friday, this Monday, starting this Monday, it will be, is it Monday or Tuesday? It's the 6th, right?
7: It's the 6th, huh? Yes. So I think it's
3: Tuesday.
7: Tuesday?
3: So, yeah, Monday I'll be at the Today Show. This Tuesday my book comes out, Charlie's Boy. I'm very proud of it. So, take a gander at that. Jasmine Sanders, what'd you learn today?
7: I want to say happy birthday to the oldest person in the United States and the second oldest person in the world. She's 116 years old. She's
3: Jesus.
7: Out of Greenville, Pennsylvania. Her name is Naomi Whitehead, and you know she's a sister. Go ahead, girl.
3: Naomi Whitehead. Yeah, yeah. It's the Lord and Lord.
7: Yeah,
3: Lord.
7: Last surviving American to be born in 1910.
8: She's in Pennsylvania.
3: It's gracious.
7: Yep.
8: And then fill it out. She related to McFadden and Whitehead. And it
7: could be.
8: Whiteheads? I don't know.
7: Might be.
3: Well, we don't know. We can't ask them. That's what. They,
8: three
3: ain't no
8: older?
3: Stopping them now. But it is
7: 116.
3: Wow,
7: yikes.
3: Wow.
9: Just 3 years older than me.
3: Wow, that's close to the end of the Civil War. I mean, close to, 50, 60.
9: Wow, so you're going to live long enough to see us be slaves again.
3: Right, and all of it. From she went the turn of the century to a black president.
9: Yep.
3: Wow. Yeah. Hell of a thing. That's a span of time.
7: Indeed.
3: Skip, my man Cheatham, what'd you learn today, baby boy?
8: You know, my feelings are hurt. You were right, D.L. Pat McAfee, he earns between 60 and 65 million per year. He got to pay for his own production, but still, he's still probably
3: so what?
8: Clearing 50. I'm like, geez, man.
3: He ain't got no $10 million production deal.
8: Well, I know just that's all his salaries is set. He has to pay for all that stuff, so, but still. Yeah. Oof.
3: You give me that much. Y'all catch me on the way out.
9: You know you're my favorite.
3: Whatever I got in the car is all y'all. I'm just telling you.
9: Come on, man. You know we love you.
3: On the next D.L. Hughley Show, we're going to be talking to comedian and actor Chris Spencer, one of my favorites. We're going to be also giving someone a deserving Shoebody of the Week of the award. It's the D.L. Hughley Show. We will definitely see you on the other side. Kyle, my favorite short bus operator. Pull that string. We got to go.
10: Tout, tout.
3: It's the D.L. Hughley Show. See you on the other side.

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1: Okay. Thank you for checking in. I appreciate that, boo. All right.
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8: 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It is just that simple. And it is like I said in Orlando yesterday, speaking at the Conference of National Black Churches, is that racism and bigotry, and in the case of this conversation, double standards, it never went anywhere. It just quieted down. In this era of Trump, it just came back out.
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3: Sweat Hotel. Hey, Keith. I just was calling because I think you were doing an apologize thing. I just want to send a shout out to my boyfriend. His name is Kenneth Coble. And he is incarcerated, and he's going through this for a hard pain because he's been there for a while. And I just want to let him know that I do love him, and, you know, me and his family are waiting on him. And even though he's incarcerated, you know, just keep God first and keep your kids up.
0: All right, baby girl. Thank you for checking in. I appreciate that, all right?
3: Thank you.
0: Have a good night. All right, take care of yourself.
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0: bye-bye.
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0: 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Topic Tuesday.
1: You're inside the Sweat Hotel. Who am I speaking to?
2: Tina.
1: Hey, Tina. How you doing, boo?
2: I'm fine. How are you?
1: I'm great. Okay, what's your favorite baby-making song?
2: Your Body's Calling Me by R. Kelly.
1: Your Body. And why is that?
2: Can I say it on the air?
1: Oh, go ahead, baby. I can edit it.
2: Oh, that's when I had my first demo for that song.
1: Oh, that's when you had your first one. Like, okay.
2: And I did get pregnant after that song.
1: Also, won't you just say you got pregnant? Because that's your favorite baby making song, because you got pregnant off of that song.
2: Yes.
1: Thank you so much for checking in. I appreciate that. All right.
2: Thank you.
1: All right. Bye-bye.
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17: 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It is just that simple. And it is like I said in Orlando yesterday, speaking at the Conference of National Black Churches, is that racism and bigotry and in

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0: 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Will it be a September to remember or one to forget?
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8: 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Another unpredictable season is ready to roll.
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0: And the Radio Box. Yeah.

Welcome inside Love & R&B. We got the radio going up on a Tuesday. How you feeling? I hope your day went well. Last night we had a lot of fun. So a lot of people remember I used to go live on TikTok when I would do my show. And I started back. Yeah, so we were streaming live and listening to Love & R&B on TikTok Live. And I'm going to do the same tonight. I'll let you know when to tap in. But yeah, let's vibe out. Welcome inside Love & R&B.

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1: 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The countdown is on for the One Voyage 2026 cruise, 36 days away. We've got the One Voyage Festival stage, which is going to have all the heavy hitters. T.I., Keith Sweat, Rick Ross, D.L. Hughley, EU featuring Sugar Bear, King George, 803 Fresh, Fat Daddy, and Cupid, all hosted by Ricky Smiley. Ricky Smiley, he's going to be doing the show there daily live. He'll also have Ricky's Karaoke. And then there is the Love and R&B stage hosted by yours truly. And we're going to have some intimate performances, some great conversations. We'll do Wine Time live. And of course, you know, I've got Eric Badena that's going to be performing. Dave Hollister, Q Parker, Tone Stith, Jay Brown, and a Major. So book your cabin at onevoyagecruise.com and sail with Love and R&B.
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0: You're listening to Love and R&B with KG Smooth. What's trending in R&B? Well, Q Parker, our man Q Parker, who's going to be inside the Love and R&B Lounge on the One Voyage 2026 cruise, sat down with the Big Ticket Morning Show and addressed the fact that some people think that he is trying to erase his history with 112.
1: When I talk about where I am currently, people tend to think that I'm trying to get rid of or erase the legacy of being a member of 112. But it's just a continuation. In my view, 112 was a chapter of the Q Parker story.
0: And shout out to the romance dealer Q Parker, who's going to be inside the Love and R&B Lounge on the One Voyage 2026 cruise. Also trending in R&B, Bruno Mars expressed his little bit of jealousy after seeing Drake dancing with his crush, Karol G, at her show in Houston. Bruno posted a picture on Instagram vowing to win Karol G back, saying, "I have to get her back. I must get her back. I will get her back." And finally, trending in R&B, I told you Sunday that Jacquees was arrested in Florida. Well, more details are coming out. He maintains his innocence, and he faces DUI and other charges stemming from this encounter. The judge had set his bond at $3,500. Police said that shortly after they were called about a person being passed out in a vehicle, authorities allege that Jacquees became combative with the first responders while being taken to a hospital. And these reported charges are DUI, resisting an officer without violence, and battery on an officer, firefighter, or emergency technician. These allegations remain unresolved, and his release on bond, of course, is not a determination of the case. And that's what's trending with Love and R&B.
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0: November 3rd is your chance to make a difference. 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

0: This is Living R&B with KG Smooth. When you mature, you realize that a relationship can work and actually be fixed in almost any situation. It just takes the both of you to actually want it to work and correct what you're doing that is hurting your partner. You know, relationships don't become strong because two people never hurt, disappoint, or misunderstand each other. They become strong when both people are willing to recognize the damage, communicate honestly, take responsibility, and make real changes. Love alone isn't always enough. There always has to be an effort of accountability, patience, respect, and the willingness to stop repeating behaviors that continuously hurt your partner. But fixing a relationship can never be one person's responsibility. You know, one person cannot keep communicating, forgiving, compromising, and trying while the other refuses to change. When two people genuinely want the relationship and both are willing to work on themselves, many problems can be repaired. The goal isn't finding someone that you'll never have problems with. It's building something where both people care enough to face those problems together. More vibes continue. This is Love and R&B.
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I am at KG Smooth across all platforms. 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

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On Friday, Tank released his 11th studio album, Experience. After telling us 2 years ago that the R&B Money album was his last album, that he was retiring, we know. It's in you, not on you. So I'm going to go through the three that caught my ear off of first listen, which was hard. So let's do with the title track, which is the first track, Experience.

All right, the other song that I wanted to highlight on Tank's Experience album is a song called Recovery, which features If You Were Here Tonight, the sample from Freddie Jackson. I mean, Alexander O'Neill.

0: That's Recovery. And the third song that caught my ear off of first listen is called Rick, featuring Remy Ma.
1: It's on my

0: And the song is called Rick because it's got that super freak bass line. Super Freak. That is Rick featuring Remy Ma from Tank's 11th studio album Experience. A KG Discovery. It's definitely a great one to have on the background if you got a session going on, a smash session going on. More music continues. This is Love and R&B.
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0: This is Love & R&B with KG Smooth. Conflicts in relationships is usually about one of three things. One, power and control. Who prioritizes and needs do we pay attention to? Does it feel balanced? Am I important to you? Do my feelings matter? Number two, closeness and care. Do I trust you? Do you have my back? Are you really there for me? Can I trust you'll be there for me tomorrow? And number three, respect and recognition. Do you value me? Do you respect me? Do you recognize and appreciate me and my efforts? Behind every criticism is a longing. Behind every anger is a hurt. It's up to us to uncover what that is and share it with our partners. When someone knows the meaning and importance behind an ask, they are more open to providing it. So, when in conflict, ask, what is your partner's dream underneath this? That you be what for them? What do they truly wish their partner to be? And see if you can determine which of these it is. It may help you give them what they really need deep down. And if they get what they need, chances are higher that you'll get what you need too. The vibes continue inside Love & R&B.
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0: 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The next hour, it's Wine Time with KG at 844-258-8RNB. The question of the night, how long should someone grieve a relationship before they start dating again? 844-258-8762. That is the question of the night. How long should someone grieve a relationship before they begin dating again? What do you think? Or is there even a time limit on it? 844-258-8RNB. 844-258-8762. Next hour, Wine Time with KG on Love & R&B.
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0: Welcome inside Love and R&B with KG Smooth. It's wine time with KG. Got a special guest in the studio. Ladies and gentlemen, I am excited about this. She is a business attorney. She is an author. She is a philanthropist. She is the internet's professor of finance. Ladies and gentlemen, the incomparable Joy Hunt is inside Wine Time. How are you, lovely?
1: I am amazing. How are you?
0: I am doing sensational.
1: Come on, sensational.
0: So, you are here in Houston, and you know the Uplift Her event is something that has been going on here in Houston, Texas, where I am for a few years, and you are one of the speakers. Talk about Uplift Her. How did you get involved with that?
1: Yes, great organization. We're empowering women, getting our health checked out, our mental health, having fun. So I'm super excited to be a part.
0: Yeah, yeah. Here on the show, it's called Love and R&B. So mm-hmm. I keep the show just that.
1: Okay.
0: Love and R&B.
1: R&B.
0: So we're going to get into what Joy listens to, some of her favorite R&B slow jams, her thoughts on relationship and finance and all the things. So stay with me. Joy Hunt is inside Wine Time on Love and R&B.

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0: It's Wine Time with KG inside Loving R&B. Joy Hunt is in the building. We was just talking. We in that same age bracket. So
1: yep.
0: I know when it comes to this R&B music, like I feel like we grew up in the best time.
1: We did.
0: You know, the 90s was
1: correct.
0: The best decade.
1: Yes.
0: Argue with the wall. So tell me, what are some of your favorite R&B soul jams?
1: Favorite soul jams, I mean, I'm still an R. Kelly fan. I know I shouldn't be, but you know, you can never go wrong with R. Kelly.
0: You know, there's a discussion that needs to be had after all this time, and we'll save it for another time, but I mean, he's
1: the
0: soundtrack
1: correct.
0: To our lives.
1: Correct.
0: Like, we cannot.
1: Correct.
0: But okay, some Kells.
1: So Kells, if you want to keep it in that era, I love me a little Aaliyah. Love me some Aaliyah. David Hollister.
0: Oh, Dave.
1: Mm-hmm.
0: Give me some on that. I've just did KG's Crates, where I go back, like, on this day, this album came out, and Dave's Things in the Game done changed. He's got a song called All By Myself that was, I was like, this was singing down.
1: Mm.
0: You know, okay, you know music. Keep going. Who else? Give me two more.
1: If you want to go, like, currently, I love Mutt. I don't forget who the...
0: Leon Thomas.
1: Oh. That can just be on repeat for a whole plane ride. I can just relax, do some work. That is a classic to me. And I'm, of course, Beyonce's number one fan. So,
0: okay, Queen B fan. Mm-hmm. So, so your thoughts on her as a businesswoman?
1: Everything Beyonce does is a 10 plus. She is phenomenal, top notch, performs sick. Falling downstairs, gets back up, always reinventing herself, never responding to the public, but responding in her own way and making a coin with it. Thank you. So, yes, I follow her business model very much so.
0: We've got more with Joy Hunt inside Wine Time on Love & R&B.
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0: It's Wine Time with KG. We've got Joy Hunt in the building, business attorney. There was a video of yours that kind of went viral, talking about broken men, how a man who is broke will break you, or who doesn't have, and I'm paraphrasing, who doesn't have whatever in him, he will take it out of you.
1: Correct.
0: Ladies, could you expound on that if I'm not saying it right?
1: Yes. Yeah, so if a man doesn't have money, he's going to take yours. He doesn't have confidence, he's going to take yours. He doesn't have peace, he's definitely going to take yours. And that leaves you drained. That leaves you exhausted. That leaves you a shell of a person. So it's very important to be aligned with someone who is like you. And on the flip side, same for the women. Like if she don't have money, she going to come take yours. If she ain't got peace, she going to come wreck your house up. So it goes both ways. I was speaking from a woman's perspective.
0: When it comes to relationships and finances, what are your thoughts on people who are dating and money?
1: Well, leaving a toxic marriage, leaving a marriage where the husband just took everything, locked me out. I'm going to be speaking.
0: That's your story.
1: Oh, you thought I was just playing. Yes. So I'm going to speak from that perspective.
0: Oh.
1: So there may be someone who met their husband and they've been married for 30 years and everything is peachy cream. Perfect. But there's more stories about people who leave and they don't know where the assets are. They don't have access to the money. So I believe do what makes you comfortable, but be mindful that you never know who this person really is 5-10 years down the line. So I am a proponent of a woman always having her own. So in case something happens, in case he decides to switch up, you are not financially dependent on him. That's why I have mentorship, coaching programs, teaching with having a digital product, have a skill set, have something. You cannot rely on a man. He is not a plan.
0: And where can people go and get them? Because I know that you have a free.
1: I have a free class. Uh-huh.
0: Yeah.
1: See you at thebank.com.
0: And will. 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
0: We got more with the fabulous Joy Hunt inside Love and R&B. It's Wine Time with KG.
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0: Wine Time with KG. We got Joy Hunt in the building. Before you leave, I have to ask, all of my celebrity guests this question. It's my signature question. Joy Hunt Esquire, what is love?
1: Ooh, love is being one with yourself. Love is giving 100%. Love is always seeing the best in yourself. Love is never settling for anything less than what you deserve. Love is being loyal as long as it's being reciprocated to you. Mm.
0: Joy Hunt, ladies and gentlemen, this sounds like a woman who has been through it, did the work internally, found who TF she is, and is letting that light shine so bright. That's what it's about. That's what's up.
1: Thank you.
0: Thank you. Thank you for being the example for women, for humans, period. Thank you so much for your time.
1: Thank
0: Ladies
1: you
0: and gentlemen,
1: me.
0: Business attorney, author, philanthropist, and internet financial advisor to the people. Joy Hunt. Thank you so much, darling.
1: Thank you.
0: Stay with me. Next hour, we're going to be sharing your love story. This is Love and R&B.
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0: Happy Wednesday, man. It is about that time for the good, the bad, and the what the hell. All right, Alfreda, tell me something good.
1: Okay, Ricky. A couple in San Francisco, they were rushing to the hospital because the woman was going into labor, right? But guess what? They got stuck in traffic. The family had to pull over and call 911, but the first responders, guess what? They got caught in traffic, too. They couldn't get to them because of all that traffic. But amazingly, there just happened to be a doula stuck in the same traffic. So, wow. You know, that's a woman who helps people give birth naturally. And she helped coach the mother through labor. See, there's angels all around us.
0: Wow.
1: You just never know where your angel may come from. Paramedics eventually got there but had to park two blocks away. And then they had to run to reach the family. They got there just in time to help deliver the baby.
0: Gary, you were so ugly when you was a baby. They used to have to feed you with a slingshot. Sit you in the corner.
1: Ricky. No. No, sir.
2: That's pretty ugly right there.
1: Gary, no, no, no, no.
3: Mom used to breastfeed him with a straw.
0: Super day. Yeah. Super day when he came out, the doctor pushed him back in. We ain't doing this.
4: And look at us now.
2: That's pretty ugly.
1: No,
2: boy.
0: Turned out into a beautiful swan, didn't you, Gary?
4: That's right, honey. From an ugly duckling.
1: Let him know.
0: No appreciate that, Alfreda. All right, Special K, what you got in bad news?
5: Okay, here we go. A 22-year-old South Florida woman gave birth to a baby boy with a dark skin tone claims that drinking too much coffee during pregnancy caused him to be born black.
4: Oh, boy.
5: Yeah, I'm going to say that's a lie. According to reports, the man asked his wife why their child's skin color was like that. The woman claimed that the reason was her husband consuming large amounts of coffee when she first got pregnant.
0: Oh, she sure was.
4: Oh, man.
5: Now, yeah. At first, the man believed his wife. And he felt guilty for... at first, he believed her and felt guilty for doubting her. It's noted that the couple's been married for 8 months. Wait a minute. Despite this, they continue to live together. And the man is reportedly showing love and care for his newborn child.
0: So, was it the coffee or was it somebody was stirring it like coffee?
5: Somebody was stirring that thing like coffee.
4: You get stirred up, dog.
1: Wow.
4: Yes, sir.
0: Yeah. Wow. Boy, that one of the funniest jokes that Bernie Mac said, when you get it, it's stirring like coffee.
6: And the way he say it.
0: They're like,
6: coffee.
4: Bone chunks.
0: Oh my God! Hey, I appreciate that. And Brad, you got the what the hell news, huh?
6: I do, Ricky. In Atlanta, a MARTA Transit employee received a $620,000 paycheck error, and the money has not yet been returned, according to Atlanta News First. Okay. Now, the employee who was responsible for cleaning stations received a check for $620,000 in overtime pay they allegedly did not earn. Now, the error wasn't discovered until July, and the money has still not been reimbursed. 5 months later, MARTA stated that the overpayment resulted from a clerical error, and a MARTA spokesperson said that the agency has tried to work with the employee to recover the funds and resolve the issue without legal action, but they are unable to find him. There are reports that he moved unexpectedly with no forwarding address. Both the employee who received the extra money and the employee involved in the clerical mistake are no longer with MARTA. That's because they somewhere together on an island.
0: Okay.
6: Enjoying that money. Well, enjoying that shmoney.
4: He got ghosts.
6: Come on now.
0: Yeah, where you think they moved to, Special K? Where they at?
4: They probably in Punta Cana.
0: Yeah, they gone. They ain't coming back.
4: They might be living in Bimini.
0: Okay. Yeah, they not if they in Thailand, they millionaires for sure.
6: Of course.
4: Or the Philippines or somewhere
6: what?
4: Like that.
0: Yeah.
4: That'd be good.
6: They like go down to everybody.
0: Get you a 30-cent hot dog in Thailand. they rich forever.
6: Yeah.
0: All right, y'all. Hey, appreciate that, y'all. Listen, man, we got the chicken and waffle mix coming up next, man. And will Black Tony show up for work? I believe he's going to come. Y'all got to have faith this morning. More Ricky Smiley Morning Show coming up.
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4: Good morning, Ricky Smiley. Rock T, Special K, Gary with the T, Elfridas, and the Brett. And thank you, Richard Smiley, for the opportunity to bring healthcare information to the listeners of the Ricky Smiley Morning Show. So, Ricky,
2: yeah.
4: I want to talk about the latest, biggest social media phenomenon that concerns your health. In late 2025, an influencer declared creatine as the supplement of the year on social media. It took off tremendously. Since then, the supplement is the talk of the gym and among people who stay fit by working out. I want to start off with Rock T, special commentator. Rock T, you know, he's extraordinarily physically fit, and I know that he works out, so I want to know whether he has any questions about creatine.
5: Man, that used to be the thing that all athletes took because they felt like it was going to enhance their ability to gain muscle mass, but is it true?
4: Well, let's start off with what exactly is creatine. It's an endogenous compound, meaning it's made in the body. Exogenous means you take it in. It's endogenous. Your liver and your kidneys make creatine. It is made from three amino acids that your muscles use as a source of energy. It's produced in vertebrate animals, so basically animals with a spine, and occurs in muscle cells. So long a favorite of people of exercise enthusiasts, bodybuilders in particular, it's another product that's credited with multiple benefits, including brain function and regulating blood sugar. Okay, the evidence does not support those two claims, but when it comes to adding lean muscle mass, the evidence does support those benefits. So one big caveat, Rakti, taking creatine supplements isn't enough to see strength gains. You actually have to work out. There have been at least 35 studies that found that when creatine supplements were combined with resistance training, men added about 2 to 3 pounds of lean body mass.
6: Okay, I have a question because there's a lot of women at the gym that are like, women should be doing this now. You know, once you hit 50, it could really help us. I don't do the heavy weights. You know, I'm like lifting 8 pounds and I'm barely being able to do it. But I'm just wondering, should we be, you know, I don't want to bulk up. I know people hate to hear that, but I don't want to be like a. I don't want to be a muscle. No,
4: yeah.
6: I don't want to be a muscle lady.
5: Yeah,
4: and we don't want you to be a muscle lady. One thing,
2: ladies.
6: But that's why I don't take it. But I hear it's really good for for
2: you. Want your husband coming to bed to Tony Atlas?
5: Move over, Steve.
2: You want to be bent over looking like junkyard dog?
5: Yes, sir.
4: Okay, so Alfredis, our bodies create about 1 gram of creatine per day in the liver, kidneys, and pancreas after you eat protein. Okay. But to achieve the full strength and muscle building benefits, you need at least 5 grams of creatine daily. So 3 to 5 grams is the recommended amount for a woman. Animal proteins, particularly red meat and fish, contain creatine naturally, but you can't eat enough red meat and fish to get to that 3 to 5 gram level. So this is where supplementation can help. Your muscles convert creatine into phosphocreatine, which stimulates the production of adenosine triphosphate, or ATP. That is the fuel that fuels your cells on a cellular level. So for a woman taking this, as long as you can do resistance training, it doesn't have to be weight training at all. Just something that gets your muscles moving, they will absorb more of the creatine and create more ATP, and you will be more physically fit. But you won't bulk up and look like a man, or look less feminine.
5: Okay. Well, Dr. Carr, if you don't work out, is it safe?
4: Well, if you don't work out, it doesn't do anything. It literally, you get no response from it. So there are people that take it every morning. You know, they wake up in the morning, they take it as one of their routine supplements, but they're not working out. So they get zero benefit from it. It has no impact on fat metabolism, so it won't lead to fat burning, and it won't make you leaner. So you really have to supplement the creatine with exercise. And again, resistance training is the best. Lifting light weights is always what I recommend. I don't like this trying to lift your own body weight or more, you know, what you can pump one time. All you want to do is damage your rotator cuff or do something else damaging to the body. So, you know, just lighter weights, more reps with lighter weights and or resistance training is the most effective way to accomplish your objective.
2: Now you got Chris Brown and Usher concert standing behind her. She got on the evening gown looking like Michael Irvin. They're holding hands with Emmitt Smith at the concert. And wonder why they won't bring your ass on stage and sing to you.
5: Yeah, man.
6: Put me in, coach. Come on.
2: Because you're looking like Dak Prescott. All right, let's go to the phones. Get out of 866-9, Rick, 866.
5: You can be playing with the Baltimore Ravens.
2: We're going to play that coming out. Yeah, the gospel stage play. You're too big to be a sissy. We're going to play that. All right, let's go to the phones. You're on with Dr. Collier. Good morning.
0: I know I'm not pronouncing it right, but I've got a call back from my doctors, and they were telling me that my cortisol levels from my kidneys is a little high. They said it's up 3 points. I just wanted to find out, is there anything to really, really worry about?
4: Well, that's the cortisol of them. So you're close enough. That's a good pronunciation. Medical stuff isn't hard. Don't be shy about looking at it. That can cause uncontrolled high blood pressure and or blood pressure swings. And you can be fine 1 minute and then the next minute your blood pressure shoots up extraordinarily high. So there are classes of medications that deal with what's called the renin-angiotensin-aldosterone system, or RAS system, which is the connection between your kidneys and your blood pressure. So if your cortisol levels are a little high, there are some things that you can do, or medications, classes that you can take that will help mimic that, or help limit it, so to speak, so the cortisol doesn't affect your blood pressure that way. So it is of concern. It is something that can be easily addressed. So that is why, you know, I recommend a angiotensin receptor blocker class drug to control your blood pressure. That would be lisinopril, losartan, olmesartan, or a medication like that to help with that. Also, spironolactone is very good for renin-angiotensin-aldosterone system controlled blood pressure. So talk to your doctor. Make sure you come up with a treatment plan that's best for you.
2: Hey, right here, you done walked in the kitchen to Derrick Henry eating some Alba Jacks.
4: Good morning, baby. How you doing?
2: Right.
5: Got some milk.
2: She got a brown and got milk running down her chest. Been working out too much.
5: Big old ass biceps.
2: Right.
5: Big old back. Back look like a king cobra.
6: What about?
4: When you get that back spread like that, that's a bit too much.
2: 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Hey, you need to stop. You need to stop. Stop right there, Dr. Carter. Don't go. Stop right there.
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2: 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More you. More you.
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0: I sure will. Good morning, everybody. You're listening to The Voice. Come on, dig me now. One and only Steve Harvey. Got a radio show. Okay, here it is today. Got a good one for you today. Here's the information that came to me today. When God created you as a work of art. Because like I said, we are all a piece of him. He created all of us as in his own image. So all of us are this very unique. Each person is very, very unique down to a very fine details. No one is the exact same. Now, you'll meet a lot of people that's very similar to you. You run into people who have a bunch of likes that you like, share dislikes. You know, you got a lot in common with people, but nobody is exactly like you. And the reason you know that is because of fingerprints. How is it that this God is so imaginative? He's so dead on that no two fingerprints are alike. How in all the FBI, the criminal, everybody in the database, no two fingerprints are alike. That's how unique God made you. That's a powerful thing to come to the realization of. That you, in some very small way, are so different from everyone else. That's how special God is. But that's how special he made you. So you are this creation. You are this work of art. God said in his word, that he created us and he came to us so that we could have a life and have it more abundantly. Now, okay, now let's just start right there. You are created in God's image. You are very unique. Proof, your fingerprint is like no one else is living. That's amazing. He done over 6.5 billion people and ain't duplicated the same fingerprint. Oh man, come on now. Okay, so now, he's created you to be something with this gift he's given you that he can expose to the world, that he can show off to your circle of friends, that whatever your world is, however big it is, and it doesn't matter about you becoming famous, in your world, he wanted to be able to show you off, to floss you, to show the piece of you that has him in it. Okay, that's what you were created for. Now, since God wants you to have a life of abundance, that means, everybody, here's the news, that God has blessings designed specifically for you. And the moment you were created, he started sending them your way. Here is the good news. That's the good news. Here is the news we got to be aware of. You, I, we are the only ones that can turn back the blessings. Drum. Uh-oh. Newsflash. The moment we were created in his special way for us, God started shipping the blessings that would allow us to have this life of abundance that he wants for us, that would have us to be able to accumulate and acquire and develop the gifts and talents that he's bestowed upon us to show off in the world that we are created to be in. He sent them on the way. Uh-oh. Newsflash. You, I, we are the only ones that can turn back the blessings. Steve, what you talking about by that? Because of our attitude, we directly affect our altitude. So our attitude, y'all, determines how high we go. You got a bad attitude. You got low self-esteem. You have low aspirations. You have low tolerance. For people, you have a low relationship with your creator. You have a low time on the meter of prayer. You have low will. Guess what? Low altitude. You are the only one that can turn back your blessings. Now, the way to get your blessings sent and you stop blocking them and turning them back, you have to change your mind. You have to get into receivership mode. You have to be ready and willing to do just a couple of things to get the blessings sent your way. First of all, go to God, who is your creator, who made the fingerprint that you have. Man, I can't even get past what I just tripped on right here. He has made you so specific. No two fingerprints are alike. out of the 6.5 billion people that he's created, ain't no two fingerprints alike. You can't tell me God didn't create you to make you special. With that in mind, with your uniqueness, talk to the God you serve, the creator, and find out what he created you for. It's a very simple prayer. It's, God, I know that I'm made by you. I've been struggling with the who I am and the what I am. I do not really know what my mission is. I have not figured it out. Can you help me figure that out today? And he will start sending the answers. But let me give you a couple of jump starters. First of all, identify your gift. Steve, what gift? The gift that God gave everybody when he created us with these fingerprints. See, he not only gave you your own fingerprint, he gave you your own fingerprint because that's the imprint you'll put on the world that we live in today. Yours is uniquely yours because that fingerprint is the imprint that you will put on the world when you're gone. So now there's got to be something great in you. And you know it. That's why you keep asking the question. What is it? It's got to be more to life than this. I can't tell you how many times I asked my God that. But let me tell you what I found out. If you identify your gift, you start the process. Steve, what gift you keep talking about? I keep talking about that gift that God gave you. Because God, just like he gave you them fingerprints, he never ever created a soul that he didn't give a gift or a talent to. The gift and the talent is the same thing. The gift and the talent is the same thing. What is that? Simple. It is the thing that you do the absolute best with the least amount of effort. See, now we go back to one of them principles. That's the same. Steve, you said that 1,000 times on the radio. I'm trying to get another way to get you to understand that. But it's your gift, your God-given. Now, your gift and talent may be very similar to someone else's. But your fingerprint that you're going to leave with it, your journey through life is going to be totally different. Beyonce's gift got her to where she is. You may be able to sing out sing Beyonce or sing just as good as Beyonce. But guess what? That ain't your fingerprint. You ain't meant to be her. Maybe your singing going to go somewhere else. But you first got to identify the talent. And the talent is always not in entertaining and sports. The majority and the greatest talents have nothing to do with entertainment or sports. Nothing. What is it that you do better than anything else that you do without any effort? Do you counsel? Do you teach? Do you draw? Do you design? Do you worship? Are you a nurturer? Are you have nursing skills? Whatever that is, go find that first. That's the starting point. Thank God for that right there. And the rest will start to come into you.
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0: Ladies and gentlemen, Steve Harvey Morning Show is alive and well. I didn't really get a chance to do this morning because I woke up a little discombobulated. See, that's why people cuss a lot of times. Because cussing in places, big words. So I woke up discombobulated, and so I didn't really fully get a chance to do this, but I want to do it now. I want to say thank you, God, for this day, for this new opportunity that you provided for me, and the grace that you've given me to live to see another day. I hope that I take advantage of this situation. I promise to do my best to live my life and fill it with purpose and meaning, to try to help the less fortunate today and be of value and resilience, and allow you to be more of me than me of you. I need you, Lord. Thank you for this day. I appreciate everything you've ever done for me, big or small, and everything you're doing for me on the way with your promises to come. That I say in his name. Let your church say amen.
1: Amen.
2: Amen. Amen.
0: Shirley Strawberry, Carla Pharrell, Mississippi Monica Jr., the comeback kid, and the legend that is Nephew Tommy Jr. What's going on with you today, man?
3: Hey, Unc, you said all of that right there, you know, about the Lord and everything. But ain't you the same person that said if you got $1 billion, you wouldn't be talking to us?
0: Yeah, exactly. what that got to do with me and the Lord? The Lord put it on my heart to tell y'all that. At least I ain't just get the billion and walk off. The Lord at least said, hey, Steve, say something to him. And if I get $1 billion, I'm gone. And let's be clear about this, Junior.
3: Okay.
0: If the Lord want that to happen,
1: who are you?
0: Who are you questioning the Lord about why Steve ain't talking to us?
1: Because he a billionaire.
3: He a billionaire.
0: Billionaire? Boy, you must think I'm Tyler or somebody. I'm Tyler. I ain't going on the Jennifer Hudson show. None of that. Y'all ain't taking no shots at me. No, sir. No, sir.
3: What you going to be doing, big dog?
0: Woo! Woo-hoo-hoo! Let me see. I'm going to work out every day. I'm going to get in good shape.
3: Okay.
0: I'm on the mission right now. I probably shouldn't. Yeah, I'm going to put it out there. I have not been 210 pounds in a long time. Steve Harvey, for his 70th birthday, God willing, let me live, is really gonna try to be 210.
3: Oh yeah. Mm. Yeah, we think.
2: How far away are we?
3: Yeah,
0: about 26 pounds off.
1: Oh,
2: okay. We can do that. That's doable.
0: I need to lose 26. If I get to 210, then Junior, we can start practicing what it's going to be like when I get the billion, Coke. Ain't nobody going to be able to talk to me when I get to 210.
3: When you get to 210.
0: If I get down to 210, there's some people that can't speak to me no more.
1: I know this.
0: I'm trying to tell you. Dog, I'm on the heal process
1: back.
0: Now.
1: You back.
0: I'm,
1: you
0: I'm
1: back.
0: I'm coming back.
1: All right.
0: I'm coming back.
1: All right. Thank you. Coming up at 32 minutes after the hour, we will hear from the nephew with Run That Prank Back right after this. Yay.
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0: 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It is time now for the nephew to run that prank back. Nephew, what you got for us?
1: This right here is lunchtime date. Lunchtime date.
0: Okay.
1: Sounds pretty simple. Sounds pretty easy. Mm-hmm. But you just never know. Let's see where we make that hard left at right here. Hard left. Every prank starts out smooth.
0: Yeah.
1: Till we make that hard left. Lunchtime date. Let's go, cat dog.
2: Hello? Hey, I'm trying to speak to Alan.
3: Yeah, this is Alan. Who is this?
2: Hey, Alan. Yo, this is Derek, man. Check this out, bro. You are Rachel's husband, right?
3: Yeah, that's my baby. What's up? Something wrong?
2: No. I work. This is Derek, man. I work with your wife, Rachel.
3: Right. You a supervisor or something? I mean, is this about work or something? I mean, she doing a good job and everything. She ain't about to get fired.
2: No. Everything's straight, man. Ain't nothing wrong with the job. Everything's cool with the job. This right here, man, is. Like, what I noticed, man, and, it just seems like every single day, while she's on her lunch break, It seems like, you will call and then block up the whole hour of her lunch break. And actually, just be real, man, I'm just trying to come correct with you. It just seemed like you just cut in on all the time that I have with her.
3: Hold up, bro. Wait, what the f*** are you doing at lunch with my lady, son?
2: Like I say, we just spending time, doing lunchtime, but it just seems so rude, that...
3: Rude? You, okay, first of all, that's my lady, okay? I can call her whenever the I feel like calling her. I pay for that phone bill. I bought that iPhone. I can get the call whenever I please, all right? Secondly, you ain't got no business being with a married woman alone at lunch. This ain't no date. Y'all supposed to be at work.
2: No, we are at work. We co-workers, It seems like half the whole time I'm sitting in front of her, we're supposed to be having lunch together, and she's talking to you the whole time.
3: Okay. What's your name again, bro?
2: My name's Derek.
3: Derek, all right. Derek, you work at the same building now? Okay, you at work right now, huh?
2: Yeah, I'm here at the job.
3: Y'all work in the same flow, because I'm finna come see you. You seems about to jump off way, way different for you, straight up.
2: Okay, so, dog, let me ask you something, man. What is the big deal? I'm just trying to. Okay, you act like you don't see her. You act like you don't see her when she get home. So why is it so important that you waste a whole hour of lunch time holding her?
3: I'm talking to my lady. Okay, you understand that? Why don't you go out there and get? And then you ain't got to worry about sitting up in front of my lady. That's my wife. I walk down the aisle with that. We got kids. We got a house. We take care of this. She helped me hold it down. And this, you ain't. You know, it's like you and you don't ever want to come in and do, but they got some always want to come in and somebody else's wife and why don't you do this? Take this advice and see what it works, how it works for you. Go to the club, church, library, grocery store, wherever the find your at, and you get you a chick. You date her for a minute. You court her for a minute. You romance her for a minute. That's what real men do, you know what I'm saying? That's what I did. That's how I got my Rachel. That's my heart. You trying to sit up there in front of lunch with her every day for the past year? I tell you what, bro. It may not be today. It may not be tomorrow, but soon, you're going to see me. Me and you going to have none of this phone conversation. It's going to be a face-to-face.
2: Hey, dude, hey, man, what? I ain't trying to come between y'all at all.
3: No,
2: all
3: you don't in that.
2: Okay, like I'm saying, I'm not trying to come between y'all. I'm just saying it's every day you call it, man. What do you want?
3: That's your wife supposed to talk to every goddamn day. That's what a real do. You don't know about that because you a you ain't no real. All you know about is trying to holler at some street. You don't know what it is to put in work like a real man do. To actually hold down a home, pay the bills, everything, the family, the kids, and fixing the yards and fences, and you don't know nothing about that. All you know about is being a roach. Wife can't even go to work without like you trying to step to her and don't make no goddamn sense. But that's okay. Like I promise you, I'm gonna be there. You're gonna see me, and I'm gonna see you. You know, I tell you what, this is how this gonna go. It may not be tonight, but it's definitely not gonna go past tomorrow. Between now and then, you gonna see me, and I'm gonna see you, and I can't.
2: Hold on. What'd you say?
3: Heard me. I will come see your by tomorrow, son. Me and you, Derek. That's your name, right? Derek.
2: My name is Derek. Yes.
3: I'm a. You gonna always want to be all smiley face in my wife's face. I'm gonna deal with Rachel when I see her. You can please believe that. Talk to her about her little friend at lunch and like that. How get my number anyway, man?
2: So I got your number out of Rachel's phone, but that's beside the point.
3: What the doing with my wife's phone, man? Y'all ain't that cool. I ain't never heard of no Derek before today, and all of a sudden you calling me talking about you was at lunch every day with my wife and you.
2: It's a friendly lunch date is what it is.
3: I know about how you do friendly. I know about all that. You ain't fooling me. I know like you who prey on married women all the time because they like you. But that, like I said, is going to change. I promise you.
2: Okay, Doug, here's what you don't know. What you don't know is Tommy be pushing up on him more than me.
3: Tommy
2: is always pushing up on her. Tommy the one you need to be worried about.
3: You have Tommy. Who the Tommy any?
2: Dog. Nephew Tommy, man. Check this out. This is Nephew Tommy from the Steve Harvey Morning Show. Your wife, Rachel, got me to prank phone call you.
3: Oh, I can't believe y'all did this to me, man. Oh, man, I'm finna come down and for real.
2: You all right, man?
3: Man, I am now. I was finna come burn that building down. You don't even know. Man, all right, Pete, Tommy, this is my prediction. Somebody gonna fuck you up.
2: For real.
3: You play too much, man. Y'all tripping.
2: Hey, man, check it out. You got to tell me this, man. What is the baddest radio show in the land?
3: Only the Steve Harvey Morning Show, man. Of course.
1: And that right there is the brilliance.
4: Yeah, you know, sometimes I'll give you that. That is the one thing you're really, really good at. It's like the prank starts off, and then it just turns hard left.
1: Yeah.
4: Hard left. I'm talking about throw everybody milkshake up against the windshield.
1: Yes, Lord.
0: All right, nephew. Thank you. Coming up next, it is Ask the CLO, our Chief Love Officer, Steve Harvey, in the building right after this.
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0: 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Coming up at the top of the hour in entertainment news, Nick Cannon is giving viewers a glimpse into his private life. As a father of 12 children, this will be in a new documentary, guys.
1: That's a big glimpse.
0: Yeah.
1: That's a lot of people.
0: Yeah, Meg Thee Stallion teased that she might be walking in the Victoria's Secret fashion show.
2: Yeah.
0: And reporters were overheard talking about players on a hot mic during a Sacramento Kings live stream. All of that is coming up at the top of the hour, but right now it is time to ask the CLO, our Chief Love Officer, Steve Harvey. Here we go. This is Jasmine in Rochester. Jasmine writes, as luck would have it, my husband made friends with a guy that I had a two-night stand with before we met. I have not seen the guy since that crazy weekend. Should I tell my husband or act like I don't know the guy if he comes around? What do you suggest?
3: Man, you better act like you ain't never seen him, develop amnesia. Who are you? Oh my, I'm sorry, you must be mistaking me for somebody else. You need to get all these lines prepped in your head.
0: Mm-hmm. Uh-huh.
3: And mm-hmm. and your name is again? Yeah.
4: Don't. So uh-huh. if he says, haven't we met before? What do you say?
3: And where the hell will we meet at before?
2: Just out the gate with it.
3: And then she's immediately go quick. To your husband. Why would you bring somebody over here? Uh-huh. Like, what is he?
0: Mm-hmm. Yeah, who is
3: about him?
2: Yeah, he's a weirdo.
0: Yeah,
3: talking about how we met before, mm-hmm. all up in my face.
4: You know, I never forget a face. I think we met though, for real.
0: You look very
3: you never
0: familiar.
3: Forget a face.
4: Yeah. Mm.
3: yeah. Neither do I. No, I don't remember you.
0: And I
3: know I don't forget a face.
0: Okay. Yeah. So whatever he comes with, you come back with something even stronger and harder.
2: Uh-huh. Stay ready.
3: Uh-huh. No. I don't forget nothing. Ask my husband, do I forget anything? Every husband know the answer to that. So.
0: Yeah.
3: No, you cool. You ain't even got to worry about nothing. You ain't got to explain nothing.
0: Mm. Okay. All right. Moving on to Carrie in Boca Raton. Carrie writes, our AC was barely working, so my husband called a repairman. He didn't tell me when the man got there, so I was still walking around in my underwear trying to stay cool. How could my husband get mad and think that I did that on purpose?
3: Oh, when you saw him. Oh, okay.
0: Uh-huh.
3: So you still in your drawers. How many times did you walk
0: by? It was hot.
3: Yeah, hot. I got that. But how many times did you walk by? Your husband probably had to go in that other room and go, come here, let me ask you. How many times you gonna walk by?
0: Put some clothes on. But wouldn't you say, honey, put some clothes on, the repairman is coming to take a look at the air conditioner? Yeah.
3: I would.
0: But how come
3: he
0: didn't say that?
3: The repairman is coming, so, you know, put something on.
0: Mm-hmm. Yeah. But he didn't do that, though. And he got mad at her for walking around in her panties and bra.
3: What's with your drawers on for? What's the matter with you?
0: Yeah. He should have told his wife. Don't leave her.
3: He should have
0: like
3: told
0: that.
3: Her. Mm-hmm. Yeah. But then he probably got mad. You didn't go by just one time.
0: Oh.
4: Oh, so she didn't say, oh, my goodness, so and run fault. Back in the room.
3: She went down the hall and back.
0: Look at all of this. Yeah.
3: Yeah.
0: He should have told her. All right.
3: Now everybody in here hot.
0: Other repairman, husband. All right. Moving on to Ronaldo in South Bend. Ronaldo writes, my wife won't give me any peace in the house. She talks about politics, social media, and reality shows all the time. I'm a teacher and I talk all day for a living. So I need just a few minutes of peace daily. How do I get her to leave me alone? Wow.
3: Divorce.
4: Divorce?
0: Yeah, wait a minute. That's a bit drastic.
3: I'd have been in that situation before. Where I ain't had no peace. I got it. one answer for you.
0: That's not grounds for divorce, Steve. Peace? Just because she talked?
3: No, no. He said he can't get no peace.
0: Yeah, because she's
4: not arguing. Yeah, she just,
0: honey, did you see what Trump did today? Or, you know, I was on Facebook or I was on Insta or TikTok, whatever.
3: Well, bro, you could run the risk of making it worse. Now, there's a way to get yourself some momentary peace, but it's probably going to last a lot longer than you want. And then it goes from you can get total peace because they will give you the silent treatment. And yeah. There is a way to get this. Shut up talking every time I come in here.
0: If he says that, oh yeah.
3: There you go.
4: Who are you talking to?
3: Who you talking to?
0: That's for sure. Mm-hmm.
3: Then right after that.
0: Oh, you don't want me to talk?
3: Mm-hmm. Okay, cool. And now here you go. The silent treatment. That's weeks. Yes. Mm-hmm. Now you come in the house talking about, see what Trump did today?
0: Right. Did you see this?
4: Oh, now he's bringing it up.
3: Yeah. Man, I was just, did Nene slap her on the housewives yesterday?
0: So Steve, while we're on the subject, what is it about the silent treatment that works so well with you guys? Why do you hate it so much?
3: Because y'all don't just be silent.
0: Uh-huh. Mm-hmm. What do you mean?
3: Y'all do a couple of things while you silent.
4: Like what?
3: Heavy breathing. Cabinet and door slamming.
0: Oh, yeah. That's a part of it. The drama of it all. Yeah.
3: And pot rattling. Oh, yeah. God. Mm-hmm. Be just snatching stuff out. You know, we ain't gonna be able to use this skillet no more of you.
0: And don't forget, we're talking to everyone else.
3: Everybody, girl, and laughing.
4: Overlapping.
3: Baby, don't you know? Let mama play with you, baby. When you come in, just nothing. Yeah. Oh, bro. And don't try to break it up with coming up behind her, kissing her on the neck. Don't do that. You're going to get stabbed in your eye with the butcher knife. Yeah. Don't do that, bro. It's just not that silent treatment is foul. And y'all know it, too.
0: Yeah.
4: There's not a way he could come to his wife and say, hey, you know, I talk for a living all day long. Can you give me five?
3: So now you don't want to talk to me? You talk to everybody else, but you don't want to talk to me. Y'all don't handle that type of stuff good.
4: It's how he delivers it.
3: Yeah, I don't care how he bring it. Y'all not going to handle it right. Yeah,
0: that's a tough one. And us, we talk all day too, so we do like peace. We do like, you know, yeah, we do. So I kind of get what he's saying. We don't talk all the time, 24/7. Not at home.
3: What?
4: Yeah, what are you saying?
0: You don't believe it.
3: You heard me. What? When? When are y'all quiet? From time y'all wake up to y'all go to bed, you be running your mouth. Just be running it. If you are quiet, I sure want to know when it is. Must be in the bathroom, because no, man.
0: Yeah, we like to decompress, too. We do.
4: Yeah.
0: Mm-hmm. All right, CLO.
3: Baby, you talk too much.
4: No, you can't say that.
0: Silence is what you'll get. All right, coming up at the top of the hour, we'll have some entertainment news for you right after this.
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0: 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The two stations that broadcast over the air. We're still working with Corporate Thief, okay? And we're still getting it together. We hope to be back on the air in a couple of days. Yep, we're working on it. Yes, we are. But right now, we have you. You have me on the stream, whether you're listening at ztwins.com. The Simple Radio app or the Radio Box app, and say thank you for listening in this morning. Things to talk about on the air. Let's see, I grabbed my Seattle Medium newspaper. Well, she went to the Seattle Medium online. The paper will hit the streets today. See, that's a good thing that young people are working on some things, and that's a good thing that they're working on voting. The Seattle chapter of the Jack and Jill targets voter turnout with a postcard campaign. That's a good thing. They're going to have a big, a postcard writing drive on October 17th in Kent, sending out 5,000 handwritten messages encouraging registered infrequent voters in a couple of states to vote. Those states are Alabama, Florida, Georgia, North Carolina, and the big state of Texas. And it's a good thing to remind people to vote. Yes, there are a lot of infrequent voters across the nation, and we see in the greater Seattle area in the past mayoral election, a lot of people did not vote. And we see, excuse me, what we have. But the chapter plans to send 1,000 of its 5,000 postcards to registered infrequent voters in Alabama's 2nd Congressional District, with the remaining cards going to voters in, I mentioned, the states of Florida, Georgia, North Carolina, and Texas. That's a good thing to get young people involved with voting. The campaign is intended to encourage people who might otherwise sit out an election to vote. Okay, yes, everyone should be voting. You're not required to, but you have a voter's right. And people have fought, died for, and all those good things. And make sure that if you get a ballot, you fill it out as soon as you get it and send it in, drop it in the drop box. And if you're going to be sending it in the mail, do not send it in the mail within a week of the final date, because the Postal Service is moving slower than a snail. They call it snail mail, but I think they should be calling it something else. Mm-hmm. That was another interesting article in the Medium this week about young people. Young people should know about drugs, alcohol, and risky decisions. That's an article. And speaking about young people, I got an 18-year-old on the line with me this morning. His name is Jiggy. What's happening, Jiggy? How you doing, man?
1: Good morning, KYIZ and Brother Darrow. I'm doing great this morning. Yes. It's a good broadcast to be back.
0: Uh-huh. Jiggy. We're going to get Jiggy with it this morning, huh?
1: We are. Let's get Jiggy with it, shall we?
0: That's what, who recorded that song, Get Jiggy With It? Was that Will Smith?
1: I think it was Will Smith.
0: Yeah, Get Jiggy With It. Okay. Well, young man, I know you're not going to be speaking for all 18-year-olds and all young folks, but there is an issue out on the street today that's happening, and that's a good article about in the Medium, and I hope you get a chance to read about drugs, alcohol, and risky decisions that young people are making.
1: It hits the streets today?
0: It's coming out on the Medium paper today. You had a chance to go online and read it also, too. What's happening to young people today? I mean, we see a lot of things going on. We hear about mental issues.
1: You know, that's a very loaded question, Brother Barrow. But if I were to just lay it out on the surgical table, what we are dealing with in our environment, and I kind of overheard this the other day when I was listening to a podcast, is that this is the new, this is the new school. A lot of generations have progressed and continually got worse in some ways, continually got better. It has just been a fluctuation of change throughout the generations changing. And I think seeing my generation getting to settle in and make the decisions of being an adult and having the influence of being the adults of the generation and the young people of the generation now has certainly taken its swing. Now, to answer your question simply, I think violence being outweighed by what is going on, and what needs to be spoken on is the senselessness of it, but also the desensitivity of it that is being caused by social media. I mean, it's absolutely absurd what I'm able to see on my Instagram screen. It's absurd what people are able to get away with. And I mean, especially considering what just happened with the Cornell 7, you know, those boys are no older than 2 years older than me. So that, you know, they're in my age bracket, and it's very scary to see.
0: Oh,
1: and, and, you know, as men, we got to hold each other accountable. As young people, we got to hold each other accountable, as people in general, as humans. And, you know, that's my goal being here, is to reach as many people as I can, no matter how old you are. We have to hold each other accountable.
0: Mm-hmm. We'll take calls, too, if you want to talk to the young man, too. The number is 503-770-8725. 503-770-8725. And, Jiggy, as I said, you know, you know,

0: what has created this generation, and also what prevented me from being able to have this kind of life experience, is that a lot of our young people aren't, you know, this is what is keeping violence in the streets. This is what's keeping what's going on in the community going on. These young people are turning to social media, and that's why that the product of what you're seeing pushed by mainstream media and global media is what's becoming the image, because that's what people are consuming, especially our young people. Like you said, you know, they're strung out on social media. The problem is we have way too much access to it and not enough structure to keep us out of the streets.
1: Now, that last comment you made put a thought in my mind. You need things to do to stay out of the street, right?
0: Mm-hmm.
1: I know we hear all the time politicians saying, even the current mayor of Seattle, we want to add more late-night programs. Mm-hmm. We want to add, you know, things for the young people. There are some communities, under the sound of my voice, there's no recreation centers, nowhere for people to go, kids to go, young people to go, I'll put it that way, I hate to call them kids. But would you say the same thing? They need more programs, or are some kids some people at a certain age feel that those kind of programs are not, you know, they're above that?
0: Well, you know, I think it depends on age, and if you want to get to the youth, big Brother Barrow, you gotta get to them when they get out of school. I mean, there's not a minute that you can waste. You know, I went to Garfield and I graduated from there, so Shout out to Bulldogs. You know, we always had after school programs, but it wasn't the after school programs that kept people off the streets. It was the community. You know, it was the ability to be able to be commune, to be able to be civil with other people that were in your age bracket, and to be able to discuss things of similar topics, or, you know, maybe even different things that you probably wouldn't discuss at home. It was all the community of it. It was all how people were able to be brought together. It wasn't just late night. You know, late night only brings people together one or two days of the week, and that unites under one umbrella. But when you have so many different programs to offer under so many different spectrums, especially when you have access to facilities with many different rooms, you can multipurpose those. You know what I mean? There's a lot that you can do.
1: Hmm. Yes, it is. We're speaking this morning with a young man by the name of Jiggy, and we can get jiggy with it, as the song says. You want to ask a question of the young man? Go ahead, because we get sometimes, you know, people not get a chance to talk to young people. You know, I see families scared to talk to the youth and their families. I don't know why. But I think we should all communicate, no matter what age, because that's something that I could tell you. And something you may be relate to me, because I'm not of your age, and I'm not out on the street seeing things happening, correct?
0: Correct. Mm-hmm. I think a lot of things that that people don't realize in the world, especially with this generation, with what I'm seeing, is relatability. I think relatability is the biggest standard, and a lot of people try and manufacture it, which is why we can't bridge what you're speaking on, you know, and it's not that we can't. It's just that a lot of times people don't make the efforts to, and they don't enlist themselves in demographics that aren't native to themselves. You know, you got to put yourself out there to be able to be speaking to young people and to be able to speak to old people. I like to speak to people of all ages, all likes and races, because any perspective is a perspective, and all perspectives are great ones.
1: Is that the attitude of a lot of young people out on the street today, out in the world today?
0: You know, I wouldn't be able to answer that question. I'm a very independent mind.
1: Oh, okay. All right. Okay.
0: If I were to speak for some, I could say that I think that it's a wave that's picking up. Mm-hmm. It's a frequency that's starting to inhabit young people. They're starting to see the success of what's around them. You know, I think this generation of there being the most billionaires that you could see or speak to or touch in the world has only granted this green passageway and this yellow brick road, if you will, for young people to believe that there is nothing that can stop us. And, you know, for us to have the most willpower and courage and want to do, mm-hmm. You know, it's funny. I grew up going to Zion Prep. We performed a Nas song one time as a group performance, and it's truer now more than ever. I can be anything I want to be. Mm-hmm. I see it with everybody that I went to school with.
1: That's true. Okay. My guest this morning is Jiggy, and we'll be asking more questions. Let me remind you that the Seattle Medium newspaper, in partnership with the Central Area Collaborative and the Urban League of Metropolitan Seattle and Bird Bar Place, they've launched a 10-week campaign. That campaign is underway right now.

0: or you can just simply choose a black restaurant, show up, spend money, and come back. And in the let's see, we've had we've saluted Black and Tan Hall. Let's see, Simply Soulful Cafe. 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Okay, my guest this morning. Yes, I won't say it's La Spiga, but no, it's Jiggy. There we go.
1: You know, La Spiga is a great restaurant, though.
0: Yes, it is. Hey, by the way, do you still think rap music still have an effect on the youth today?
1: You know what? If I were to honestly answer that question, I think...
0: I want his honest answers now.
1: Well, as honest as it gets, I think all music has a frequency. And, you know, NDRE kind of made a statement on this when... Uh-huh. And that's a very controversial topic on its own, but she had made a statement about that song that Young Miami had made, that Spend That song.
0: Uh-huh.
1: You know, that song on its own, it's like all songs have frequencies. Regardless of what you feel, regardless of what you know, you are consuming something, right? Whether you decide to consciously realize it or not, you're always going to be consuming a frequency when you're listening to music. So regardless of if you realize it or not, that is what you're internalizing, and a lot of times that is what's turning out. Now, do I think that is the biggest cause of what's going on with the youth? No. But do I think it has an effect on how it speaks to them, and it has an effect on how you can approach the youth. It makes this unapproachability with them.
0: Okay. My guest this morning is Jiggy, young man, 18 years old. Matt, you just graduated, you say, right?
1: Yes, sir.
0: Do you feel that the school prepared you for what you're going through today?
1: No, I think life prepared me for that. You know, school definitely taught me a couple of things about taxes, though, and insurance.
0: Uh-huh.
1: But I don't think school is, you know, school is the baseline. I heard it the other day that public school is very much the baseline to begin your life. It is the bare minimum credibility, what you need to start. You know, it's nothing more than a start. And I'm realizing in life right now, I'm having a lot more firsts than I ever had before, and a lot more starts than I'm having ending. And this is only showing me that this is a new chapter.
0: I love that answer. School prepares you. That's why I often say on the show that first 12 years of life and school is so important. But I still ask the question, do you think it prepared you for today? And thanks for your answer there. What is the most important economic issue you think affecting young people today?
1: Inflation, obviously. You know, that's obviously a huge one. That's the most obvious answer. If I were to get even further into it, I think what's affecting young people the most is that, you know, just 6 years ago, the same adults that are in the environment now, and the same adults that are paying rent and taxes and committing money for it to the same government that we were just children under, were paying $3,000 a month for rent. And $7 a gallon at the tank is hemorrhaging at its finest.
0: Yeah, you've looked at it. you looked at it. And my next question is, do you think financial literacy should be a core part of school curricula? Because some people say, I won't say some kids think that money grows on trees, but you think financial literacy should be a core part of the school curricula?
1: Absolutely. And I think we need to recommend to kids, like, you can't just put novels on children's reading lists anymore, especially on high school reading lists. You need to have kids learning things that either that are doused in their interest. If it's reading, because reading is such an influential and important part of the human learning process.
0: Uh-huh.
1: You must have them reading things that are going to enrich their mind and enrich their process. You can't, you know, because I spent so much time reading in high school, so much BS, if you will, you know, there wasn't anything with any form. You know, I had to look for those things. I had to look for the books that I liked, and I've always liked reading because of my grandmother, but I had to look for those things. And I feel like if children more so had those resources, like being able to know, you know, there's books on these things. There's a book on everything. You just have to find it. But if kids had the books, if they had access in their schools to be able to, you know, look at what you should do with your first $1,000, your first $500,
0: mm-hmm.
1: what age you should open a Roth IRA at. If you know, seeing how you could get under your parents' credit to build credit for yourself. All of these things are very important. And, you know, they're duly as important as reading To Kill a Mockingbird, if you ask me.
0: Mm-hmm. Okay, I love the answer there. That's asked a question about financial literacy, and you answered it very good. My guest this morning is Jigga. You want to talk to the young man? The number is 503-770-8725. Lots we're going to be talking about, and I love the financial thing. You mentioned the high price of gas, the high price of rent in the city of Seattle, $3,000 a month. What do they get you, about a one-bedroom and a half?
1: Man, $3,000 here. And then on where you're at, that might get you 600 square feet.
0: Uh-huh. Okay. All right. We have more questions for you. As we go through life, if you've gone through life and you're age 18, we often hear that, young man, you're 18 years old, you got to get out of the house.
1: Yes, it's very
0: true. You've heard that before, I'm quite sure. But if you do not have if you don't have your act together at age of 18, and you leaving the house, there are things that you can run into on the street.
1: There is. There's a lot you can run into. You could run into a job application. You could also run into a gun. You could run into an opportunity to go up just as well as you can run into an opportunity to go down.
0: Mm-hmm.
1: You know, I think a lot of times, Brother Barrow, people judge decisions without knowing choices. And I think choices are a lot of the reason why young people are pushed out of the house right after high school, you know, to go out and do so much. And they aren't able to attain because they don't have time to gain that structure or the goals in their mind.
0: Is that good or bad for everybody at the age of 18 to get out of the house?
1: I think it's a great thing. You know, if I'm going to be completely honest, obviously there is great and bad to that. You know, just like there are two sides to a coin. But when you have just spent that last 12 years of conditioning in public school, you need to reset your mind and recalibrate it with what the universe is, because to be on a wavelength with adulthood is to be on a completely different wavelength and one completely transcended of your childhood life.
0: Okay, I have more questions for you. I love that answer there. We are 503-770-8725. My guest is Jigga. We'll more questions to go. Hold on, sir. All right, back after the break. We're at 1420 KRAZ, 1620 KYIZ. 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Okay, right here in the morning time. Committed Potpourri Monday through Thursday from 7:05 to 8. On Friday mornings, the CEO of the Seattle Medium Newspaper Group, Chris B. Bennett, is here with the Rhythm News Radio Show. 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KRIZ, Renton, Seattle. 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
3: 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We're still trying to get those stations back up on the air due to copper theft, whatever the case. Yep, so we have to do some rewiring and all those kind of good things, but that we hope we get those stations back up. But you're listening this morning online. Yes, you are on the Simple Radio app or the Radio Box app or online at ztwins.com. We thank you, and if you know anyone's trying to get us on the radio, and you tell them how you got us, okay? Hey, before I go to the caller there, my guest this morning is Jiggy, 18-year-older. Jiggy, now, don't get yourself in trouble with this next question, all right? What would you love to say to the older generation right now?
4: That is a very loaded question. Honestly, though.
3: Anything? Are we treating you bad? Are we respecting too much because we may not have given you all the things you need as you head out into the world by yourself or whatever the case? And just be fair and square about it, you know.
4: I'm not angry with the older generation at all. You know, I'm not as angry as one would expect me to be or as anybody would be normally. I think my parents have equipped me very well going into adulthood, and I think they have gotten me as much as they could.
3: Mm-hmm.
4: And even where they couldn't get to me, they let me learn in my own process and make my way back, which I'm very grateful for.
3: Mm-hmm.
4: So I'm just very grateful for the older generation. I'm grateful for the things that they have done for us. If there were anything I would ask the older generation open their eyes to is the things that are going on in the world. You know, speak to your young people about even the situations that you may have lived through. You know, help enlighten your perspective and shed it upon young people. And don't be afraid to embark on answering questions that you have the answers to.
3: Mm-hmm. Okay. Oh, before we go to the call, I've been reminded, I mentioned the article in this week's Seattle Medium newspaper hitting the newsstands today. What young people should know about drug, alcohol, and risky decisions? We may get a comment from you on that after the caller on the air. Good morning, caller. You're on the Commuter to Potpourri, and I say good morning. How you doing?
5: Man, peace and blessings to you both. Peace and blessings to the listening audience. Man, I love your perspective. And my question would be, because I caught the end of what you were saying about youth leaving home at 18,
3: mm-hmm.
5: Or whatever the case. My question is, we live in a time where it's like, well, this is just what it is.
3: Your call is getting beat up on the repeat. Start the question again.
5: Oh, I'm sorry. My question is, if you in school, like we in K through 12, I feel like you spend more time in school than you do with your parents, right? What, and then at the end of it, you're expected to go out and be an adult. What do you think could be done better in the K through 12? Like, if you had your ideal, this is the type of school I would have loved to attend, and the curriculum and things of that nature to prepare you for life, because you are spending so much time there, what would that look like for you? And as a follow-up question, what age or what do you think as far as, because you mentioned having tough conversations with your kids and things of that nature, what, as far as parents, what age should we start having these conversations?
4: That's a great question, caller. I thank you. Thank you very much for those questions, first of all. And I'm going to work backward if you allow me to. You know, if I'm going to answer your question first, the age that those conversations start at, they start at whatever age, you know, it's very different across the spectrum for children, but it's getting younger and younger. A lot of these kids are starting to get more mature and more mature with the things that they're seeing and with the things that they're having access to and being desensitized from the younger that they are. And it's only going to continue to go on. But I think right now a great approachable age for them is between the ages of 8 and 11. But between, you know, depending on if you have a boy or a girl, but these kids are experiencing a lot. And even with what I'm seeing from kids in middle school and kids coming out of elementary school, I mean, you know, even from the little bits and pieces of conversations I get from the kids that are three at a time on a line bike and whatnot, you know, it's still a pretty good conversation. And I think those are the conversations that need to be had too, because a lot of people don't realize the most dangerous height of a boy, or especially of a black male, is at 14 years old. Mm-hmm. That is when he is the most dangerous, but that is also when he is the most formable.
3: Go ahead.
4: I remember that second question. Now, if there was anything ideal in the K-12 set that would have worked for me, honestly, if teaching young people to care about, you know, like things that programs that would have made school slower, things that would have made school more intimate, teaching us to have a processor and, you know, a kind of intellect with the world. Like, I love how there's debate clubs, or there's this one club. If you go to private schools, they're kind of like debate, but they're also law. I can't think of the name right now, but these programs are exceptional for young people, and I think those are the programs that we need to capitalize on sending our kids into. I saw a TV the other day, and it said that we need to stop putting money into putting our kids into sports, and that is the greatest thing I've seen, because sports are not the only way out anymore. Mm-hmm. They haven't been for the last 20 years, and sports are political now. You know, we have to do things that are going to shape our young people, not that are going to deter them once they turn 15, 16.
3: Hey, the lines are open. If you want to ask my guest, Jake, a question, 503-770-8725. Mr. Jiggy, you're at the voting age now.
4: I am.
3: I'm quite sure you have observed things.
4: Election.
3: Uh-huh. Well, is there any political issue that you've maybe studied? Because you are a well-versed young man, I see.
4: I like to dip my foot into many topics, but if there were, and a political outlook I have right now is that, you know, obviously I'm disappointed in my generation, and I'm just speaking for the citizens of Seattle. We were very young, but this is a lot of my people's first voting go about, and a lot of people didn't turn out. And these smaller elections, these mm-hmm. midterms, these specials, these anything that are held, but anything that's not a mainstream election, you know, not a presidential election.
3: Right,
4: these
3: right.
4: things are the ones that matter. Mm-hmm. You know, these ones are the ones that count. These are what influence what happens around you. You know, you may not feel that voting is important, and honestly, you may not feel that politics are important, but research is. And if you want to change anything about the way that you live life with the things that are going on around you, you know, politics may not influence all that runs your life, but policy does influence the things that happen around you. And if you don't look into them, you could have a leader with, like, what you have going on right now, like you said at the beginning of the broadcast. Mm-hmm.
3: I know when I was coming up to school, that was a long time ago, we had civics class, and we learned a lot about politics, about the Congress, the presidential, the executive branch, all those kind of things. Do they teach that in school today?
4: Yeah, I think they, I don't think they're as common, but they're still discussed. You know, I think we still have government. That's still a great class, and that speaks on the political spectrum of what's going on mm-hmm. in the current world.
3: Interesting. Well, you're quite sure that you're going to be voting next month. Well, not next month, but in November. May as well be next month. It's at the end of September.
4: No, it's been quick.
3: There are many groups to become involved with, the NAACP, the Urban League, and other groups there. Are you hoping to reach out to any of these groups to become a member or so?
4: It's not necessarily my hope to become a member with them at this time, but I hope to connect with those groups as best as I can, and I hope to network with them as best as I can, and, you know, for us to cross frequencies and to cross knowledge brackets as best as we can. So when we do come across each other in those spaces, you know, what will be reflected will be shared.
3: Mm-hmm. You mentioned one of the questions recently about age groups and reaching out to people. We hear this thing about, well, we got the school-to-prison pipeline. You've probably heard that before.
4: Absolutely.
3: Uh-huh. What do you say?
4: I say it's very real still, and I'm actively watching it consume people. It's terrible. You know, it's honestly, it's part of the reason why I'm moving, because I know that even if I stayed here, I wouldn't get caught in the school-to-prison pipeline, but I just need a break from seeing it. You know, it's the school-to-prison or it's also the jail or death complex. It's very real, you know, saying that, like, it's still the very same that a young person with no structure, especially a black youth with no structure, mm-hmm. could very well end up in prison or dead. And it's ugly. It's ugly to watch what's going on. You know, I know the family of the young man that was shot at the Bight of Seattle. These things are still actively going on. And, you know, as heinous as that was, there's just so much heinous things going on in the world right now. There's so much heinous that goes on with our youth. And it's not beautiful to watch. You know, I think the only things that keep the youth away from those things is, like, you have to read. You got to read. You got to do the things that don't go out with your friends. Don't trust everything that people tell you. I mean, and that goes further than just race. That's people in general. You know, mm-hmm. I think a good lesson for young people to know is that anything calling you back out of the house once you go in at night is danger and evil.
3: Number one, watch who you ride with, because everybody you're riding with may not be clean. Someone may be riding dirty. Is that correct?
4: That part, that is very true.
3: Uh-huh. All right. Just that, mention that. Now, out of high school, my next question, it's kind of funny one. Should schools ban homework?
4: That is a funny question. You know, I think it depends on what you're teaching the child. You know, homework is still very critical. It's still a part of structure. So I don't think it's something that needs to be forgotten. I think homework doesn't necessarily play a significant role in why I am the way I am today, but it has definitely put in a critical pep in my step in assembling the aspects of my discipline that I have. So it does end up taking an effect later on in your life. Don't think that it doesn't. And you are still going to have to do homework once you get to college, if you do have college dreams, young mm-hmm. people. So don't think it's going anywhere.
3: Well, you went to school during the pandemic.
4: Yes,
3: do you
4: sir.
3: Think the pandemic really affected you? Now, ask the absolutely. Question, because I'm quite sure others may have, but just you.
4: I mean, absolutely. We were the generation, you know, and they said this, my valedictorian spoke this in their valedictorian speech. We were the generation of middle schoolers who went into middle school mm-hmm. when the pandemic happened on us. We didn't get to have a normal middle school experience. And I think that those 3 years are so critical in what ends up happening with you in the next 10. It's just like a lot of people don't even realize it and look past it, but it absolutely took an effect on us. I mean, look at the way that we interact with each other. It's very blatant to see socially, you know, the amount of awkwardness that is kept and that is posted between interactions, the lack thereof interactions. I think there's just so much that you can get from the youth that you can see comes from the pandemic. I mean, but it's also enhanced and transformed a lot of the ways that we know to interact ourselves.
3: The young man is Jiggy. That's his name we're using today. He's 18 years old, and he's speaking his piece. And as I said at the start of the show, he's not speaking for all 18-year-olders. But, Mr. Jiggy, what changes would you make to the school system to help students succeed today?
4: Oh, man, well, the first thing I'm going to do is make sure that I'm allocating the right budget dollars to the right places. Let's mm-hmm. not mismanage fund school districts. But also, I think we need to focus. We need to focus our legislation on making sure that these kids have actual safety and protection in schools. A lot of there's still problems going on in these schools that pertain to violence, and I think a lot of these things that are going on, there's no community. You know, like, the community is very lacking, and a lot of the black staff that end up working at the schools and the lack thereof end up having to go out of their way and go out of their energy board to be able to interact with kids that they otherwise wouldn't be able to. You know, those are the things we need to have more of. Obviously, we need more Black teachers, but we need more programs that are going to put these kids around faces like them, around thoughts like them.
3: Mm-hmm.
4: You know, because we have the people that can categorize these things and put them together, but we have to show our youth that we support them. This is the only way that we can gain their trust. If you show the youth that you truly support what they truly are doing, they'll get behind you.
3: That starts at home, and that's one of my pet peeves. And I often say at the start of the school year, every parent should advocate for their kid. Know who the teachers are. Know who the principals are. Because, you know, when I went to school, we even know who the janitor was. So, you know, get to know everybody at the school, because they see if the parent is concerned about their child, they'll be concerned, because some kids go to school and parents never show up at the 12 years, and it gets to be rough. And I'm quite sure that you've had a chance to see a lot of that while you were in school, correct?
4: Absolutely. And it's very concerning. It's also tragic, you know, the amount of demotivation that it provides to a young man or to a young lady. I saw it last year with one of my classmates. You know, he was on the verge of graduating, and he had been working all year to make sure that he could.
3: Mm-hmm.
4: And his mom had never showed up to a parent-teacher conference, but she came and fought for him on the last couple of days of school in the last week, and he wasn't able to graduate. And that was very unfortunate to watch, because I know that if that young man would have had more support from his family or would have had more of a communicational structure, that he would have been doing just fine, and he wouldn't have even been at that point. And like you said, I think it starts at home, Big P.
3: Mm-hmm.
4: It really does start at home, Brother Barrow. You have to advocate for your kids, but you also have to teach your kids how to advocate for themselves. We must conduct, like I said, we must conduct these hard conversations, but we also must conduct these means of showing children what conduct properly looks like. We must teach them what having normal adult relationships look like, because no child should feel like it's a stressor or it is very extra to have a good relationship with an adult at a young age. I think any child should be able to interact with any adult. And yes, that's difficult depending on how young you are, but it should get nothing but easier the older you get.
3: My guest is JK, 18-year-old, and we were speaking this morning about just simple things in young people's lives. And you looked at a lot of things. You mentioned economics, the high price of gas, what it costs to rent in the city of Seattle or in the surrounding areas. And I also mentioned, we think we asked questions about financial literacy, what kids should know about money and things. How much did you find out that in school?
4: For financial literacy?
3: Yeah. About money and things, credit cards, how to deal with the bank account and all those kind of things. Did that ever come up at all? Because that's one of the things you're going to be hit with when you get out to be a young man.
4: Yeah, that's very true. No, one thing that'll big hit you if you want to make any big purchases and you ain't got money is interest rates. Young people, look out for those. But I think I learned a little bit from school. I think I learned more from books, though. I think, you know, being able to have a grasp of financial literacy and having to squander it for myself and build it back up again to know how to be able to make it last and consistent so that I'm not living paycheck to paycheck like a lot of Americans is something too. You know, sometimes you have to get in the field and struggle to learn how to survive and then thrive. I mean, you're watching it. You know what I'm saying, but yeah.
3: Yeah, it's nothing wrong with nothing. It's nothing like reaching in your pocket and coming up with nothing but dust.
4: Yeah. Lint. Yeah. Good old piece of pocket lint.
3: Yeah. The cost of living. We spoke about some things and surviving in life. What would you think? What would you say to the parents today about how they should deal with their child in school? I know that's going to be it's a personal one-on-one situation, or each family situation is different. But what would you tell
4: them?
3: Very
4: much so. It's well, like you said, yeah, it's not uniform. But listen to your kids, parents. If you're listening to the broadcast right now, listen to your kids. Make sure that you're speaking with your kids. And obviously, it is easy. It is very easy for you to communicate adult to adult what is going on in the classroom with the teacher from what the teacher sees.
3: Mm-hmm.
4: But make sure you're working just as primarily and priorly with your children to figure out what the issue is with them as well. Because if you can figure out everything, my dad used to always say this, and I didn't get it until I was 15, 16. It was, I can't advocate for you in that classroom if I walk into this parent-teacher conference if you don't tell me everything that I need to know. Parents, you got to be honest with your kids. You got to be willing to listen. Kids, you got to be just as willing to tell your, share with your parents something that they may judge you for. Because no matter what, being judged in one moment very much so does not have an effect on the way that you live the rest of your life. And the weight of one moment does not weigh the outcome of your life.
3: 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We've got a couple more questions to ask. I hope you have one for this young man. I mean, you see, he's speaking about a lot of things. Those old heads, I'll put it that way. I say that affectionately, all right? We're at 1420 KRIZ, 1620 KYIZ. We'll be back after the break.
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3: 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All right, we're at 1420 KRYZ and 1620 KYIZ. My guest is Jiggy as we get ready to wrap it up. I think, Jiggy, there was a couple of things I know to ask a lot of questions. Anything else on your mind before we wrap it up? Because, sometimes I may not ask all the questions, and we may not have hit all the topics you want to talk about this morning.
4: Well, you know, obviously, there's definitely a couple of topics in specific I want to address with what's going on in the world. But first, I definitely got to give a shout-out to what's going on today. Make sure you pack the house. Young people and old people and all people alike.
3: Thank you.
4: Pack the house today is going on with Osteria La Spiga, Boon Boona Coffee, and Avole Coffee. Make sure you get you a cup of coffee, pick you up some hot Joe, or go get you some nice black-owned Italian food. It is very authentic. Now, to return to the topic, you know, Brother Barrow, what was mentioned was a topic of school for athletes. And it's very funny you mention that, because we live in the state with the lowest amount of all boys private Catholic schools, and the only one that we happen to have in the city does specialize in athletics, and I have had an experience there. We could touch on that for a moment.
3: Okay, go ahead. Mike, you got the mic, bro. Spit it out.
4: Absolutely. You know, I think school for athletes is important, but I think academics for athletes is just as important. You know, a lot of times those schools that end up housing those athletes, they don't properly academically prepare them. I mean, we've seen it multiple times in sports, you know, like with Derrick Rose and his ACT score, a couple of other NCAA illegitimates, but they still ended up going on and doing great things. I'm not discrediting those men's achievements whatsoever. What I am saying is that calls for more academics needing to be brought to athletes. We need athletes that are going to be just as strong on the court with the way that they dribble as with what they have to say in their mind. You know, there was a campaign that happened about 10 years ago. I think you remember it as well as I, Brother Barrow, which was Shut Up and Dribble. And it was that campaign to enhance the intellect of athletes and to enhance the image of athletes being able to speak on the things that were going on in the world. But we've yet to see what's going on. And we've yet to see that speech come about and that dialect come out. We need it.
3: Mm-hmm. Hey, interesting. You mentioned that there are a lot of athletes make all that money, but give 10, 15 years after that, after they made all those millions of dollars, they wind up broke. That's so sad. So sad. But I guess then there's a lot of them are successful. They start their own businesses, become involved with businesses and things like that. The one thing that I have a little pet peeve is, did you in school counselors, how did counselors, affect you? Do they counsel you to do anything in life, or are counselors still a smart, not a smart, but a strong influence on students today?
4: Yeah, I think depending on the counselor that you have, it does make your experience. When I was younger, you know, when I was in middle school, counselors had a lot more of an influence on the way that you lived your middle school life as opposed to what you did in high school. But I think that counselors are still a very critical part of a young person's upbringing. I had a counselor in middle school who made sure that I saw through my goal of going to O'Day, even though I didn't end up graduating from there. She still made sure that I did everything to be able to cross that finish line. She pushed me extracurricularly as well as academically, you know, to be everything that I am. And she was black, you know, having those positive black role models and influences in our lives is very important, no matter in what role they come in, you know. But counselors are very important parts of the young person experience.
3: You know, I'm glad you said that, having black counselors. I've heard from some black students, a lot of counselors will say, well, they'll guess or say, you're not college material. You're not this or not that. And how would it make you feel if someone told you, well, you can't do this, you can't do that?
4: I'd say it's unfair to base what you're looking at. You know, you're looking at the person right in front of you, and I think that if they did say that about me, that wouldn't be a fair assessment, because the person that you're looking at right in front of you does not represent the same numbers on that paper or the statistic that's in front of you. A lot of times the counselors that we deal with in this generation, you know what I'm saying, because they're so undercompensated by whatever school district they may be a part of, or you know what I'm saying, they're so demoralized by it, they forget about the job that they've signed up to do, which is to serve our young people. Mm-hmm. And a lot of those times, these people end up forgetting that they're working with sensitive children, and that they're working with teenagers, and you know, children from all kinds of sorts, from all walks of life and mm-hmm. backgrounds, which kind of get those things confused. But it's something that you can't get confused, because it's very imperative. Mm-hmm. You know, that right, it's not fair to dehumanize somebody down to the numbers that you see on a paper. I think that is the most demoralizing thing that you could ever do to a human being.
3: Okay. Well, Mr. Jiggy, we want to thank you, and I was glad to be able to get jiggy with you.
4: Oh, I was glad to get jiggy with you on Potpourri this morning.
3: Uh-huh. And we'll have you back sooner or later on the show. And as they say, don't forget November, make sure you vote, okay?
4: Absolutely. Right. Make sure you vote, young people. And thank you for having me back for my bi-quarterly check-in.
3: And you have a great day now, sir.
4: Yes, sir. You too, Better Barrow.
3: Righto. 1420 KRIZ, 1620 KYIZ. Young man stating the case spoke real brightly and what was on his mind. Tomorrow morning, hope to do it again on these great radio stations. You have a good Wednesday as a hump day. Check out the Seattle Medium newspaper. We'll talk to you then. Thanks for listening to Community Potpourri. Opinions expressed on Community Potpourri are the opinions of those of the participants of the program. 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KYIZ Renton, Seattle. 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
1: Buckle up and hold on tight. We got it for you. Here it is, strawberry letter.
2: I guess I ain't supposed to say nothing.
0: That's okay. I'm a bust him out.
1: Hold on, wait. I can give it some time. He'll choke it back up.
0: All right. Thank you, nephew. Subject, the love of my life. Dear Stephen Shirley, I've been married for almost 20 years. I met and married my wife when I was only 26 years old and she was 25. She had already been married once and she had a son. I married her and we raised our son, her son, together. The boy's father was stationed overseas and when he got out of the military, he moved to the UK, so he was never a part of the boy's life. Over the years, I would hear my wife praising the boy's father, telling our son that his biological dad is a veteran, a hero, and a great man. It made my blood boil because his dad wasn't around, so what kind of hero could he possibly be? The day our son graduated high school, my wife's phone rang. She screamed and answered it and took it into our son's room. It was his dad on FaceTime. She bragged about how smart their son is, but the boy was uninterested in talking to the man. I let it slide then, but days later, I told her I felt slighted because she praises the absentee father when I am the one that made her son a real man. She flat out told me that his dad is the love of her life, her first real love, and he will always hold a special place in her heart, and she wants her son to know that. Then she said that her son's dad will be in town for Thanksgiving, and she invited him over to meet me. I told her that's not going to happen, and she needs to stop talking to him behind my back. She said it's her son's father, so she has to talk to him. Am I just a sucker that took care of her and her son until the love of her life returned? Wow. Am I too much in my feelings, or do I have a right to be upset with her? You most certainly do have a right to be highly upset, okay? Your wife's behavior, unbelievably disrespectful on her part. I mean, this is a total slap in the face to you. She has completely discounted you. Yeah, you're right. She did slight you. And I don't believe she really loves you. Now, I really hate to say that part because you've made quite a sacrifice here. Your kindness toward her and her son, you would think she would have grown to love you and appreciate what you've done by now, but clearly she's hanging on to the delusion, okay, that her boy's father is the greatest man ever. Men don't do this every day. They don't. And a man who raises another man's son as his very own is special. He's the hero, not some absentee dad. She's so wrong on this, your wife. She's also wrong about this man being her son's father. No, what he is a sperm donor. You are his father, and don't you ever forget that. You raised him. You were there for him. You are the man she should be celebrating and getting excited about. And she should do this every single day. You're a good man. Her son didn't even want to talk to his biological father. So obviously, the son understands what the mother doesn't. Her treatment of you, completely unacceptable. You need to talk to her. I think what she's done is changed the entire dynamic of your marriage because you're feeling some kind of way now. And honestly, I don't see any good coming from all of this, except that now you know how she really feels about you. Steve?
2: Well, let me say this before I answer this. Everything Shirley said, I agree with 100%. She nailed it. She hit it on the head. We could just go to commercial break and let's just call it a day because Shirley did cover all the bases. But here I go.
0: Do what you do.
2: It's a couple of things in here, but one line in this letter gets to it, has a stench on it that is so repulsive to me that I'm not going to be able to get past this one line. When we get to it, I'll let you know. You've been married to this woman for almost 20 years. You met her, you was 26 and she was 25. She'd already been married once and she had a son. All right, but you married her and you married her and y'all raised a son together, my man. Congratulations. As Shirley said, these men out here that are taking on the responsibility that other men have walked away from, I commend you. Boy's father was stationed overseas, and when he got out the military, he moved to the UK, so he wasn't part of the boy's life. But then over the years, you would hear her wife praising the boy's father, telling our son that his biological dad is a veteran, a hero, and a great man. Okay, I don't mind that. I don't mind, you know, especially if the boy, what about my dad? Where is it? Then, you know, you want to give him some up. You want to talk him up a little bit. I know he left, deserted, whatever, blah, blah, blah. But you ain't got to put that in the son's head. So I don't mind her saying that to a degree. But she nullifies it quickly. And it made my blood boil because his dad wasn't around. So what kind of hero could he possibly be? Now, this brother in this letter, he 100% correct, too. Because you don't want to hear that stuff. You've been putting in all the time, the effort, the love, the guidance, the money, the support, and all that. But this other man getting all this juice, I understand where he's coming from. Then the day your son graduated high school, the wife's phone rang. She screamed and answered it and took it to our son's room. It was his dad on FaceTime. She bragged about how smart the boy is, but the boy was uninterested in talking to the man. Because the boy knows the truth. The boy knows the truth.
0: All right. Hang on, Steve. We'll have part two of your response to today's Strawberry Letter coming up at 23 minutes after. Today's subject, the love of my life. We'll get back into it right after this.
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1: All right, come on, Steve. Let's recap today's Strawberry Letter. The subject is the love of my life.
2: Yeah, and this man married this woman at 26. She was 25. She had already been married before and had a son. They got married. They raised the son together. The father was in the military, was never in the boy's life. And when he got out the military, he moved to UK, blah, blah, blah, blah, blah. He overhears her all the time, upping the boy's father to the boy, which is okay. You don't want to downgrade the dude's father in front of the boy. You don't want to make him feel that. But he told him he's a veteran, he's a hero, and all this here. And now the man that wrote the letter is a little upset when he hears that because he makes his blood boil, and rightfully so. Because these men that step in and take on the responsibility of a fatherhood and a family for those sorry men that walk away. Yeah, man. Yeah. Special dude right here that wrote this letter. And he has every right to be a little upset. And so he talking about if his dad wasn't around to raise the boy, what kind of hero could he be? Well said. I agree with you 100%. The day that their son graduated from high school, the phone rang. She screamed, went running in the room because it was the boy's father. He was on FaceTime, and his dad was. She bragged about how smart their son is, but the boy was uninterested in talking to the man, and rightfully so because the boy know. Yeah, you coming up on this? Hey, man. Once kids get older, they know. You ain't ever here. Now I'm graduating. Here you come. Now she all excited to have you on the phone. But that man around that corner, he the one been here. So that's who I'm going to the graduation with. I let it slide. But days later, I told her. Now this is the part. I told her I feel slighted because she praises the absentee father. And when I'm the one that made her son a real man. See, sister, here the problem she made. Here's a mistake she made. You can talk up the biological father for the son. You don't want to. But what you cannot do is disregard the efforts of this man that has been there the entire time. You cannot talk about this absentee father more than you talk about the man that's been there for both of y'all. I got news for you, lady. That man didn't want you or the boy. Now, why are you so skip happy every time he get on the phone? Because I'm going to tell you why. So I said, I'm a little upset you praised the father when I'm the one that made your son a real man. She flat out told me that his dad is the love of her life, her first real love, and he will always hold a special place in her heart, and she wants her son to know that. See, lady, you stupid. You want your son to know how you feel about this man being the love of your life and will always have a special part? See, right there, once you say that to me, this is the one line in the whole letter I'm not letting go. Once you tell me, wait a minute, this man is the love of my life, he's my first real love, and he'll always have a special place in her heart, you got to go. You can get out of my face now. Go on over there with your first love, that special place in your heart, and see if he wants you to move over there to the UK. Go on, do that. Because you sitting up in here, you telling me this about another man to my face? You must think I'm a new kind of stupid to sit up in here and take this right here. I'm not doing this here. So this letter right here, y'all, is the part that we in court. Because if that's how you feel all this time, why don't you go over there? But he ain't want you or the boy. Now, you want your son to know that he'll always be special. You stupid. I thought you just wanted the son to know that his father was a good guy. But no. You want his son to know how you feel running in there screaming. Then she said her son's dad will be in town for Thanksgiving and she invited him over to meet me. He coming to my house? Who? Your ex is coming to my house? No, he not. No, he not. He ain't coming up in here. Ain't nothing in me gonna let you in my house. I told her that's not gonna happen. She need to stop talking to him behind my back. She said it's her son's father, so she needs to talk to him. He 18. I don't know if he's ever paid you child support. I ain't hear that in the letter. And all this here, so am I just a sucker that took care of her of her son until the love of her life returned? I don't know, man. I don't think you were. I think you did what real men do sometimes. I think you loved her and took care of her and the son. And I think the son appreciates you and loves you. Calls you dad, probably. And I think, no, man, don't look at it like that. No, you ain't no sucker, dog. You did what real men do all the time. Am I too much in my feelings? I do have a right to be upset with her. You doggone right you got to. I can't believe you still with her. I'm just going to tell you flat out, dog. Because once you tell me that somebody else is the real love of your life and will always have a special place in your heart, then you need to go on over there. You need to go on over there. I'm surprised you not only right to be upset, I'm surprised you still there. She can get out. Now, the boy, he can stay with me if he want to.
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1: It was a beautiful day. It's going to be a beautiful night. Break out the champagne. Everybody get a laugh. Let's start it off sexy. What do you say?

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1: This is Reverend Shopton, and on the last Keeping It Real with Reverend Al Shopton, we won't give an hour or two to go to a rally or meeting or to sign a petition. Yet, we act as though people gonna change on their own. The only reason that we have access is because people sacrifice, and that's the only way we gonna keep it. It is just that simple. And it is like I said in Orlando yesterday, speaking at the Conference of National Black Churches, is that racism and bigotry and

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1: It is time now for Junior and Sports Talk. Junior, what you got for us?
2: Well, I tell you what, we got the NFL power rankings for week four. And I can tell you who ain't in the top 10 and ain't.
0: No, don't worry about that. But just go ahead and say them.
2: Yeah, here we go. We got the Buffalo Bills at 3-0. They number one.
3: Nice.
2: The San Francisco 49ers, they number two at 3-0. Kansas City Chiefs is third at 3-0. Now, here we go. The Seattle Seahawks is 2-1. They number four. The Baltimore Ravens, 2-1. They number five. Denver Broncos is six at 2-1. The Los Angeles Rams is seven at 1-2. That right there.
3: They believe
0: that's
3: them.
0: A shocker.
2: Yeah. The Philadelphia Eagles is 8-2-1. The Minnesota Vikings is 3-0. And the Jacksonville Jaguars round out the top 10 at 2-1. Now,
0: I told you Jacksonville going to be strong this year, man.
2: Yeah.
0: Browns is 2-1, and we ain't in the top 10, and I'm not even concerned. But yeah, what ranking is the Browns, though?
2: Yeah, they number 24. They
0: 24. We 2-1.
2: At 24.
1: Calm it down.
2: Wait a minute.
0: Well, where's the Texans at?
2: We number 21. We at number 21. 0-3 and 21. We ahead of the Browns.
3: We ahead of y'all.
2: Look at God.
1: Thought you didn't care, Steve.
2: Well,
0: you know something, man.
2: What's that?
0: That just shows you how ignorant stats are. The Browns is 2-1. The Texans ain't won a game. 0-3, and they ranked 21st, and the Browns is ranked 24th. Well, that may be the ranking, but let me give you some stats. Uh-huh. The Cleveland Browns, 2 wins, 1 loss. The Houston Texans, 0 wins. 3 losses in a row.
1: That's what he wanted
0: these
1: to get to.
0: Are that's all Super Bowl bound Texans. So now I don't know who the power ranking people is, but I'm not really interested in that. Y'all better hurry up and turn this season around and get a better record than the Browns, which I thought y'all would do. I really thought y'all would have a better record than the Browns. But if Deshaun Watson continues to perform as he is, Houston, we have a problem. And I am going to be here for you every single week.
2: I know.
0: I'm not going to let it go.
2: You ain't going to let me down either.
0: Hey, man, now who y'all playing the Cowboys this week?
2: Yeah, we playing the Cowboys this week. Now, I know we bet not lose. That's all I know. Come on, Shirley. I know.
1: All right, Junior. Thank you. Coming up at the top of the hour, a nosy couple wants to know what's going on with their neighbors. We'll
0: y'all
1: talk
0: need
1: about
0: to talk
1: that
0: to the Lord about right your football this game this week. Y'all lose this week, boy.
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0: This is from Jillian in Pensacola. Jillian says, I love my next door neighbors, but something strange is going on over there. I have been seeing a pretty white woman leaving their house in the morning after the wife goes to work. She always leaves in an Uber. Friday morning, the husband kissed the woman on the lips before she left. Later that day, the white woman was sitting on the porch, so I waved to her. She introduced herself and said she lives there now. She said she forgot her keys, so she was waiting for her friends to get home. I wanted to ask if they were all in a relationship, but I was afraid to. I told my husband what I saw, and he said he'll find out what's going on over there. Would he be wrong to ask?
1: Both of y'all know.
2: Man, why y'all?
1: It got nothing to do with y'all.
2: Why y'all in this here? I'll find out what's going on over there. And then what?
0: See, this is not odd to you,
2: is
0: though.
2: This how you get your A whipped. This is how A whippings begin. What you finna go over there and talk to this man about? Why is it your business? I don't...
0: So y'all you wouldn't know? Think it was strange. You know. Wouldn't, yeah, you wouldn't think it was strange that.
2: Oh yeah. I want to know what's going on.
0: Yeah, some random white woman.
2: I'm not finna go over there and go, hey man. So what's up with you? What? I'm not finna go over there and ask.
3: Y'all got a new roommate? You can't.
0: Yeah.
3: Y'all
2: no, I'm gonna figure it out.
0: Who is the white woman that I saw? You're the
4: He's
0: man
4: got to
0: kissing.
4: Be black people too.
3: Yeah, I want to know.
0: Yeah, because they are. Because, yeah, she mentioned that the woman was white. Yeah.
4: Yeah. They black people.
0: But the husband didn't say he was going over there. He just said he was going to find out what's going,
1: going
0: on
1: over
0: there.
1: Well, how are you going to find out if you don't go over there?
3: Yeah, what's going on, Tommy?
0: He can ask. He can talk.
3: Lot of extra women in here. Yeah, let's get to the bottom
0: you
3: of
0: go,
3: this.
0: Junior.
3: Come on, Junior.
0: Yeah.
3: Show us a lot of extra women around.
0: And I saw you kiss her in the mouth. My wife said you kissed her in the mouth.
1: Who is the white woman?
3: Right. We want to know that.
0: Acting like
3: with
0: you all don't want to know.
3: Top of the morning. Hey, I got a question.
0: Hey, neighbor.
2: Hey, everybody. How y'all? You know, I know how to do it without asking nobody.
0: Okay,
2: hey, everybody.
0: Go ahead. Uh-huh. Go ahead.
2: Answer me. Hey, everybody.
0: Hey, neighbor.
2: How y'all?
0: Good. We're good. We're chilling. Yeah.
2: So how is Miss Fleming this morning?
0: Oh, she's fine. She's doing
3: she's
0: well.
3: Good.
0: Uh-huh.
3: She's good.
2: Yeah.
3: Yeah.
2: Mm-hmm.
3: Yeah.
2: Uh-huh. Miss Fleming?
0: Yes. Yes.
2: Yeah. Yeah. Good morning to you. Always ladies first.
0: Yes, good morning.
2: And
0: how are you?
2: Yes, ma'am. Also, I didn't get your name.
0: Becky.
1: With that ain't white Becky. Enough, Sharon. You don't sound white.
2: Oh, Becky White, boy.
0: The name
3: Emily.
0: Itself
1: Shirley
0: implies.
1: Boy,
4: Emily. Oh, Emily. That's, yeah. Emily.
0: Emily.
4: That's good.
2: Emily, yeah, here. Yeah.
3: Yes, my name is Emily. How are
2: Emily.
3: You?
2: Well, hello, sorry. Emily.
3: Hello, how are you?
2: I haven't had the pleasure of meeting any of you.
3: Oh, well,
2: my
3: I just moved
2: Carter.
3: In. I just moved in, Emily.
2: Oh, you just moved. They've been... No, didn't you all move in 2 years ago?
0: Yeah.
3: Well, they've been here, but I just moved in with them.
2: Oh, okay. So you're visiting for a while.
3: I guess you
2: How long will
3: that.
2: We have the pleasure of being neighbors?
3: I'm not in a rush. I don't know. I'm here.
1: Emily, is you white?
2: Is you blind?
0: Yeah, what? You're looking at the woman.
2: Let me see this white.
3: Yes, I
2: then
3: am.
2: In a black neighborhood, she done said a white woman come out the house. Then you want Emily, is you white?
0: Yes. Coming up in 20 minutes after. Thank you, guys. We'll have more of this ignorant show right after this.
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0: 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Line three, we got Cinnamon.
1: Yes.
0: Is that your real name?
1: Yes.
2: Cinnamon okay. Johnson.
0: Ginger Votes. Honey Lips. Bobby Nutmeg.
3: Violator Wilson.
0: I'm going to name my baby Gunpowder. Dismissed.
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0: 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The idea came up after a man saw a video of a wife scratching her husband's back, and he noticed tons of people saying they would gladly pay for that service. The salon's charge is about $40 an hour, and business, let me tell you, business is booming, with customers saying the experience is even more relaxing than a full body massage. Really? Would you guys do this?
1: I don't know about that.
0: I know. Than a full body massage.
2: I don't like massages, so.
3: I love
0: a good massage.
1: Me too. I love a good massage.
0: Yeah, what massage don't you like about it?
2: First of all, I don't understand.
1: Move along.
2: You rubbing on me and this ain't.
0: Oh, okay.
2: If you rubbing on me, this ain't going nowhere. Okay, what is this for?
0: You're getting relaxed and yeah, anyway, all right.
2: And plus, see, look, we have a situation that started in Texas. Cleveland, we ban massages.
0: You're not him.
2: But I'm telling you one thing. If you drag your fingernails across my back lightly, you must be trying to get yourself a new car.
0: All right, we'll have more of the Steve Harvey Morning Show coming up at 33 minutes after. We'll play a round of Would You Rather right after this.
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0: 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Time now for a round of Would You Rather. Would you rather go viral for being terrible in bed or for always being smelly? Ugh.
1: Oh, yeah.
2: Terrible in bed or smelly?
0: It's a lose-lose.
3: Well, Tommy, you take 3 baths a day, so you won't be on there for being smelly.
0: That's true.
2: It's that other part. I don't...
0: What? Say it.
4: You don't want to be known
5: for being bad.
4: Yeah, that's what you don't want to be known for.
2: But I can't stink, though. I just
5: can't. But you say bad sex could get better. Bad sex.
2: Maybe you can learn. Give me the other one. Maybe people will help me out, help me get better.
3: You've heard all types of stuff about me on the internet.
4: Uh-huh.
3: People have written lies about me. I can't tell you how many times.
0: Okay.
3: Ain't heard one complaint.
5: Next question.
0: Junior, we didn't get yours. What was yours?
4: Yeah. I'm just going to be terrible. I can't be smelly.
0: Okay, good. All right. Would you rather tapered leg pants or wide leg pants?
3: Wide leg.
2: Tapered.
0: 2 wide leg, 1 tapered. Okay.
3: Well, Junior.
2: I don't know why. He just go wherever he sees Steve going. He don't even pay attention to what they asking him.
5: He does
2: just whatever Steve says quietly.
0: What
2: you look like with your ass so quietly?
4: What I look like with my pants strapped to my ankle? Why won't that?
3: No,
2: you don't look like your clothes swallowed you up.
3: They just said tapered, Junior. Which is what your suit says. But he said wide legs. Well, all his suits is tapered leg pants. He don't wear bell bottom pants.
5: He can't change his mind.
0: He doesn't.
4: I've seen all his suits. You just said wide legs. Just bell bottoms. I ain't thinking about bell.
3: Well, what you think? What you think wide legs is?
4: They not bell bottoms.
0: Wide legs. Yeah.
4: Wide legs are wide legs.
3: No,
5: Stand on your decision, Junior. Rock your pants. Don't let them. When you wear bell bottoms, don't your shoe be tucked? That's what's out now.
3: No, not your whole shoe, but a lot. That's all the pants I wore last year was either bell bottom or wide leg. That's what I'm wearing.
0: Okay, congratulations.
3: Now.
4: Okay.
3: I didn't wear none of my taper leg suits last year.
4: I'm not arguing with us.
2: Let's do a date list. Do you want a wide hat or a tapered hat? How you want that?
0: All right, we're moving on.
3: Do you want a baseball hat with the hole in the back, or do you want a fitted cap? If you wear a baseball hat with the hole in the back, we can see what's happening.
0: That's not a would you rather, Junior. All right, and anyway, thank you guys. That's all the time we have for that. Coming up next, it is our last break of the day, and we'll close out the show with the one and only Steve Harvey right after this. We got something special for you, Steve.
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1: All right, guys, here we are, our last break of the day. We have to, as always, say thank you to our Steve Harvey Nation for just riding with us every single day. We appreciate you. Now, Steve, we have something really special for you, okay?
0: Okay.
1: Something special. We have a special note from a woman you met years ago, and she said you changed her life with the advice you gave her, okay? Her name is Shava Fox. She wrote a letter. She says, Mr. Harvey, we met years ago and I was in a very dark place. I was fighting depression and questioning whether I had anything left in me. During that season, your voice, your honesty, and your ability to tell the truth with humor reached me in a way I will never forget. You helped me realize that my own voice mattered. You helped me recognize the talent I didn't know I had. I didn't have a mom or a dad, so you saved my life that day. Now I'm a published author, and you told me to reach out to you when I released my first book. It's titled, When a Man is Fed Up, They're Tired of Being Tired Too. And the foreword of my book is dedicated to you. I'm not writing to ask you for anything. I simply need you to know that talking to you had an impact far beyond what you may have ever realized. Thank you for being who you are, Mr. Harvey. Very nice, right?
0: Well, that's, yeah, that's nice. You know, it's always good
1: very
0: to
1: nice.
0: Know that you have
1: you
0: an
1: remember?
0: Impact, you know?
1: Mm-hmm. Mm-hmm. Yeah. You remember her?
2: Y'all met in a dark place, she say. That's what she said.
1: No, she she said she was in a dark
2: where was you,
1: place.
2: Where was you at all these lights is out of you? Where was
0: you? That was cozy
1: really
0: as hell.
1: Ignorant.
0: Sound like a booth at a restaurant to me.
1: I know.
0: Shut
1: up,
0: what
1: Tommy.
0: Kind of trouble I'm in with this hill.
1: The point is, you helped this young lady when she needed help, when she was at a low point in her life.
0: I sort of remember that. Because mm-hmm. she had that name. I had never heard that name before.
1: Shava.
0: Because mm-hmm. I thought she kept saying Shava. And I was going, well, that's
1: Shava.
0: Your baby girl, Shava.
1: Shava Ranks.
0: Yeah. And she didn't look like Shava Ranks either. So that was another bit of confusion.
1: Mm-hmm.
0: But no, man, it's always good to know, man, that you've affected somebody in a positive way. You never know, man. You throw a lot of seeds in the ground and you don't know mm-hmm. which ones are sprouting up, man. But through God's grace and mercy, man, I've had a lot of that in my life, man. And it really gives me great sense of purpose when I hear people say stuff like that. I think it kind of makes me think about my mentoring camp, man. If I look at all the young boys that came to my camp,
1: mm-hmm.
0: who come up to me, who write me, who walk up to me. I mean, man, at Earn Your Leisure, just this past year, two guys from my mentoring camp, one is in real estate now, and he thanks me all the time for everything I taught him because that was his dream. And he said, nobody never asked him that till I came to your camp. He's a successful real estate agent now. And the other kid is a huge, listen to me, a huge insurance guy. I mean, this kid nets right at $1 million a year profit. And, you know, to talk with these young men and hear that, man, you changed my life. You did this for me, man. It's hundreds. And that gives me such a feeling of purpose, man, and gratitude, because I've always asked God to make my life I want it to be relevant. I didn't want to just be funny. I want it to be relevant. And God gave me that. And I can tell you that is only from God. You don't get to, how can I say this, man? Most of the really, really big stuff you'll get in your life is not because you worked hard or you wanted it. It will be because God graced you with it. You know, man, people kill me with this. Yeah, but I worked hard. I worked harder than. You know how many people work hard and have very little to show for it? Do you know how hard I used to work and had very little to show for it? Just because you work hard is not the guarantee that it will always be right. I am telling you flat out, y'all, you're going to need some grace and favor. And grace is only given it out by God. Let me tell you what I've learned about grace. Grace is God's unmerited favor. You know what that means? I had to learn that. Grace is God's unmerited favor. You know what? That means it's unmerited. That means you can't earn it. You can't deserve it. And you can't buy it. It ain't for sale. It ain't for trade off. So when God gives you grace, that's his unmerited favor. He just laid it on you. And that's it, man. Because, yeah, I know I work hard. I got that. I know I'll never give up. I got all of that. But you know how many people I know work hard and don't give up? So for me to be on this end of all of it, this is crazy, man. That's how I know it's God's grace. And I thank God for making me relevant. I asked him for it, but I didn't know how to do it. And when he done gave me so much of it, I don't even know where it's coming from. It just show up in moments like this. And that's another thing. That ain't nobody but the Lord. That's all that is, y'all. That ain't nobody but the Lord. That ain't Steve Harvey. No, sir. No, sir. I'm clear about that. Feel how you want to feel. But you need God's grace and favor. Y'all have a great day.
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12: 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All right, then give me the answer. 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
13: Well, see, here's the thing. I called and made a statement. Now you...
12: No, but I'm questioning your statement. You can question mine. You can question any statement I make. You can question any statement. Whoa. You can question any statement I make, but you cannot call here and tell me don't question the statement you make, brother.
14: Fellas gonna work it out.
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1: It's Sybil Wilkes with what we need to know. The United States military is finalizing its complete troop withdrawal from Iraq, bringing a formal conclusion to a 12-year combat and anti-terrorism mission that began in 2014. Under the withdrawal agreement negotiated in 24, the final contingent of American service members stationed under Operation Inherent Resolve is departing the region as Iraqi officials

0: Bowers into the flight at 34,000 feet. The pilot reportedly attacked the co-pilot with a knife, causing the aircraft to plummet 17,000 feet in under 2 minutes. Passengers and crew members rushed the cockpit, subdued the attacker, and restrained him. And off-duty relief pilots on board then reportedly stepped in to help stabilize and land the plane in Saudi Arabia. In California, Governor Gavin Newsom signed legislation banning state and local law enforcement officers from utilizing specialized gloves that deliver high-voltage electric shocks. The new state law instructs the California Department of Justice to conduct comprehensive safety evaluations. To subscribe to my free daily newsletter, please visit SybilWilks.com. For all the news 24/7, go to News1.com. I'm Sybil Wilks. 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

0: la la. Your vote is your voice. Every election matters, from school boards to city halls to the White House. But across America, attacks on the Voting Rights Act and the weaponization of gerrymandering continue to threaten fair representation and equal access to the ballot box. We can't afford to sit this election out. Get informed, get registered, get involved. 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
0: 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Will it be a September to remember or one to forget?
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0: disaster after one pilot stabbed another pilot during a flight from Dubai to Israel. That according to the Israeli Prime Minister Benjamin Netanyahu. The plane landed safely in Saudi Arabia and the motive for the attack not yet clear. A new report from NBC News details allegations that convicted music mogul Sean Diddy Combs is receiving luxury privileges inside his New Jersey federal prison. Sources allege Combs utilizes an illegal contraband cell phone to view explicit media, consumes smuggled alcohol and pharmaceuticals, and employs fellow inmates to cook, clean, and provide personal massages. A spokesperson for Combs dismissed the report, asserting media outlets are mischaracterizing standard prison life. To subscribe to my free daily newsletter, please visit SybilWilks.com. For all the news 24/7, go to NewsOne.com. I'm Sybil Wilks. Be informed. 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
4: This is Reverend Shopton, and on the last Keeping It Real with Reverend Al Shopton, we won't give an hour or two to go to a rally or meeting or to sign a petition. 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It is just that simple. 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It just quieted down. In this era of Trump, it just came back out.
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5: 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And it is like I said in Orlando yesterday, speaking at the Conference of National Black Churches, is that racism and bigotry and in

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2: 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Once again, 503-770-8725. Welcome to a wonderful looking final Wednesday afternoon here in September. What was it, Big P? 24 years ago today, went on the air the first year. It means the beginning of our 25th year on Game Time Sports Talk, and it's a Wednesday, which means it's a What's Up Wednesday. A What's Up Sports Hour comes your way courtesy of Sports, I should say, you know, the likes of thewattsfoundation.org. And WattsBasketball.com is Donald Watts, University of Washington Husky basketball legend himself, will be on with us to talk. Oh, yeah. We're going to talk in-season, preseason, and postseason. Yeah, this is the sports convergence zone, y'all, and we're getting it from all different areas. What, the Mariners in-season? As we take a look at the fall of the year that was supposed to be expected of a lot of things, and what ends up being the exit strategy as Dan Wilson has been let go as a manager. Four other, coaching staff members were let go there as well, including Kevin Seitzer, their hitting coach. And the Mariners will try and find a new voice, a new skipper to go ahead and lead the troops into the 2027 season, if that is the case. Well, they're supposed to be in the postseason, which is Major League's postseason. Boy, the Padres and the Yankees got to start as something fierce in the wild card on Tuesday evening. These are three-game sets, so when you look at the fact that the Braves had that come-from-behind late heroic clutch victory over the Phillies, they're in the top of the seventh with two outs, and it's 1-1 apiece. If the Braves win, they move on to the National League Divisional Series. There, they will take on the likes of the Los Angeles Dodgers going on there in effect. And when we talk about Major League Baseball's postseason, we are also talking about the likes of, the American League with the Chicago White Sox and the Houston Astros. The White Sox picked up their first postseason victory in five seasons since 2021. And the winner of that series will take on the Cleveland Guardians, who await in the American League Divisional Series. As far as the other series in the National League, you have the Cubs and the Padres. I talked about the Padres getting off to a great start. If the Padres win, they, of course, will take that series and take on the Brewers there in that contest. So we definitely look at that. And the Boston Red Sox and the New York Yankees renewed their rivalry. And the Yankees, boy, did they not need the Judge. Aaron Judge out with, of course, the calf injury, and the Yankees said, "Don't worry, big guy, we got this." 9-0 was the final there for the Yankees in Yankee Stadium. And if they win here coming up this evening over the Red Sox, they will take on the Tampa Bay Rays. It's a divisional affair in Major League Baseball's postseason. Yes, so the Mariners have an in season, and the Major League Baseball has their postseason. So we will definitely, of course, take a look at that. The Seahawks are in season. Yeah, we take a look at the Seattle Seahawks as they prepare for the Los Angeles Chargers, who come in winless. That could be a dangerous game, a trap game. a team in the Chargers that has, they've had a rough, should we say, start, a rough go at it, start at it. As far as the new offense with Mike McDaniels and Justin Herbert, just some things just don't fit. And we're hoping that maybe they can wait until after this week to go ahead and figure it on out. Nonetheless, the Seahawks defense will try to see if they'll welcome back their captain, should we say, their one of their quarterbacks on defense, and Julian Love, who sat out last week with a calf strain of his own. And that definitely did not help the Seahawks' defensive efforts against the pass game. His absence, as the Washington Commanders used Marcus Mariota to throw three touchdown passes and get to a 33-31 victory. The first loss that the Seattle Seahawks have had since mid-November of 2025. Yes, that ended their 12-game franchise record, 12-game winning streak there. And we'll see if they can get back on the winning note. You don't want a losing streak going on with the Chargers coming in town. It's supposed to be beautiful weather here on Sunday afternoon, the first October game, and, of course, the first home game since that season opener against the New England Patriots that started this 2026 NFL regular season. So we'll definitely take a look at that. Sam Darnold, how will he look after shaking off the rust in his first full game as the Seattle Seahawks quarterback? And will Jackson Smith and Jigba continue to just run roughshod through secondaries all across the league? He is the league's leading receiver. In fact, triple crown. He's a triple crown threat here early in the season, on pace to, of course, shatter all kinds of records in receiving. Will that continue there as well? Take a look at the running back position. Will the rookie get rooked? And Jadarian Price seemingly getting benched there on last Sunday against the Commanders. And what does that mean for, I guess, the likes of George Halani, Emmanuel Wilson? We're also in that running back room. And this will be the final game coming up in which Zach Charbonnet has to miss. We'll find out here shortly if Mike McDonald and the Seattle Seahawks will activate that 21-day practice window for him to return. And that's one of the many questions that will come out, especially after the first loss, like we said, in 13 contests for Mike McDonald and his squad. So we'll definitely, of course, take a look at that with the Seattle Seahawks in season play. The Huskies are in season. As a matter of fact, if you look at the Seahawks and the Huskies, they're taking on LA teams. Yes, the Seahawks are taking on the Los Angeles Chargers. The Huskies themselves are taking on a USC Trojan team there, Southern California, that has some interesting things going on with them. Lincoln Riley, yay, loves his offense. Lincoln Riley, there's, and last time I checked, Big P, there's no D in Lincoln. There's no D in Riley. There's no D in USC. And that is part of their problem. They let backup quarterback come in for Oregon after they cheap shotted Dante Moore out the game and celebrated and laughed and giggled and giggled and laughed on the sidelines like a bunch of schoolgirls there in the yard. But or school boys, too. They'll do that, too. And so, of course, get kicked out. And that's, of course, where we're at. With the process, and we'll see if Damon Williams and the crew can light up that USC non-defense, and it'll be another shootout. Will the Huskies defense come to play? They're trying to reel off their first loss of the season at home to the Minnesota Golden Gophers this past week, or this past Saturday evening at Husky Stadium. So the Seahawks and Huskies both facing LA squads and both coming off of losses. That's their in-season game. Speaking of preseason and the in-season, the Seattle Kraken will get it cracking tomorrow night as they will take on the Calgary Flames to start their 2026-27 campaign. Will it be much of the same? of what we've seen over the course of four out of the first 5 years? Or will they get back to the postseason for the first time since their second season in the National Hockey League? So they get it going. The NBA's in preseason mode. And what's interesting there with that, you won't have to wait long. 3 weeks from tonight's tip-off, or 3 weeks from last night, I should say, is a tip-off in the National Basketball Association. And you've got old faces and new places. LeBron James, Big P, he said, I'm on the same team with somebody with that Beijing. You know, that want to paint on hairlines and mess up jerseys and whatnot when he rubs his head up on his opposition and whatnot. I don't know if Jaylen Brown's going to, you know, go with that hair dye stuff or whatever the case is and what LeBron James uses, but in the case maybe, and the fact that that's going to be what they're going to do, being the new duo to, of course, go to Philadelphia and be with the 76ers. And so we'll see what that means for the Eastern Conference. LeBron James now with his fourth franchise in his 24th season. And it'll be interesting to see, of course, what does take place there moving forward. So we'll look at that. And also, of course, some new I guess you take, of course, a look at some new faces in the Western Conference there as well. A face that's coming back in Kyrie Irving. There with Dallas, what will he look like with Cooper Flagg having his second season, the former number one overall pick? There are a lot of good storylines in the NBA, including the likes of taking a look at what were, when you look at all the former NBA Finals MVPs that have moved. Kawhi Leonard, what he was involved in. In regards to the circumventing the salary cap, the investigation that took place, which ended up getting Steve Ballmer suspended for a year, the owner of the Los Angeles Clippers, and of course, ultimately delaying the trade that was made in the offseason with the Clippers and the Raptors. Kawhi Leonard goes back to the Toronto Raptors, where he won an NBA ring, NBA championship, and an NBA Finals MVP. In 2019, Giannis Antetokounmpo on the move. He was traded from the Milwaukee Bucks to the Miami Heat. So he's in a new uniform. He, of course, won the NBA Finals and NBA Finals MVP in 2021. What will the Greek Freak look like in South Beach? You take a look at the likes of Jaylen Brown, who I just mentioned, going from the Boston Celtics to the Philadelphia 76ers. He was the 2024 champion and NBA Finals MVP there as well. And we talked about, of course, LeBron James, who's a four-time Finals MVP himself, being with the Philadelphia 76ers. So a lot of good storylines. Ant-Man, Anthony Edwards there in Minnesota. He, of course, welcomes LaMelo Ball, who was traded from the Charlotte Hornets this past offseason. What will that backcourt look like in regards to the West? How will Oklahoma City try and bounce back from losing to the San Antonio Spurs, who knocked them out in the Western Conference Championship, the Western Conference Finals? How will the San Antonio Spurs rebound from their embarrassing loss to the New York Knicks there in the NBA Finals? And the New York Knicks, when you take a look at it, and you also take a look at what were, of course, seeing that they are the defending NBA champions. That's something that hasn't been said in 53 years. But that's where they are at, and we'll see how they defend their crown, what it looks like moving forward with their roster, and slightly different from the roster that we saw back in June when they took out the likes of the San Antonio Spurs in five games. And guess who's trying to do it on the other side? The league's best record got knocked off in the WNBA playoffs. We're talking about the Minnesota Lynx. And the New York Liberty said, well, we want our title back. And we're coming back after it. Breonna Stewart said the likes. And when you do take a look at the WNBA playoffs, which got started this past weekend, They are in a best of three affair, just like what we're seeing in Major League Baseball. at this point in time. And shouts out to Sabrina Ionescu and Brianna Stewart and the rest of the New York Liberty. They knock out the league's best record in the Minnesota Lynx, the number one seed, with a sweep.

tends to be the center focus. And literally with the Las Vegas Aces center, Asia Wilson, who received a technical foul after confronting a fan at Gainbridge Fieldhouse on Tuesday night in a loss to the Indiana Fever, as I talked about. The incident happened with just 4 minutes left in the fourth quarter. Some would say it was that veteran frustration, whatever the case may be, getting beat. And, yeah, she went and called out some fan. People had to get involved and keep them separated. She lost her cool and went after, wanted the fan kicked out and whatever the case may be. But there wasn't much said, and it came after a foul by, of course, on Sophie Cunningham, who's been the target of a lot of different things. The fan was yelling right at Asia Wilson, saying, "That was a foul, that was a foul." Cunningham protested the foul. Fan seated behind the baseline stood up and pointed at Wilson. And apparently that's all you got to do these days to get in the feelings of some WNBA players, just point at them. Just kidding. I mean, you know, we've seen the Enos Kanter stuff earlier this season and, you know, getting trolled, you know, with the T-shirts. But this is why you're paid to be a professional athlete. This is why professional athletes get paid. This was not the first time. And, yes, I understand everybody's human. Everybody has a breaking point or whatever. But that's part of your job description, is to block out the noise. And, no, there weren't any racial epithets being thrown all over the place and things of that nature. It wasn't that type of deal. Just basically the fan point out is you fouled. That was a foul. That's not, I mean, it wasn't even getting heckled, you know, just, you know, somebody, you know, talking loud, saying nothing, you know, but it should not trigger such a response. Such a response from Asia Wilson, the way that, that she had it. But, you know, the four-time WNBA MVP, you know, I guess she just had a moment, an emotional moment. We talked about getting their feelings or whatever the case may be. And I just think that it was veteran frustration. It was loser's frustration. And had to, of course, take it out on somebody. Apparently, Wilson then stepped to the fan and said, "You don't point at me. You don't point at me." Fans started to sit back down. Aces players Cheyenne Parker-Tyus, Chelsea Gray, and Jackie Young came over to pull away Wilson, as did Las Vegas's Kirsten Bell, who left the bench to do so. The fan was escorted out of the Arena Bowl, but was allowed back in and took his seat. And good for security to do that, because what did he do really to warrant being kicked out? We've seen other fans act a donkey. Okay, and absolutely lose it, you know, say the most ridiculous things. And, yeah, we've seen them, you know, be banned for life and probably should be, you know, whether they threw something, whether there's something they said, you know, that crossed the line. Yeah, this was not one of those times. A statement released later on Tuesday, the Fever said arena security spoke with the fan involved as well as witnesses, and allowed him to return because, quote, there was no violation of the fan code of conduct. Aces post-game news conference, Wilson called the fan's actions unacceptable, quote, unquote, and said she was surprised he was allowed to return to his seat. Come on, Asia. She goes on to say, quote, "I try to play my game, but if I'm just walking, just got the foul, I'm chilling, I see a man come at me, taking steps towards me, and pointing at me. I don't give a damn what you said. I don't give a damn how you said it. The tone, that's unacceptable. You don't step toward me. You should never sit and point at me. That there is unacceptable." End quote. Come on, Asia. Dude did not step toward you. Yeah, he pointed at you. So what? You know, she apologized to her teammates for receiving the technical, saying, quote, "For certain things,
But it's just

0: certain things that I'm not going to allow anymore, end quote. So, okay, for all y'all thinking, yeah, that's right, girl. Don't let him disrespect you. Don't you allow that disrespect. Do you think that fans, especially if you're in an opposing arena, are just going to sit on their hands and cover their mouths? Actually, it's hard to sit on your hands and cover your mouth, right, Big P? That's kind of an oxymoron. But seriously, though, yeah, I mean, I don't know what she expects. She goes on to say, quote, you don't know me at all. To come and step towards me and point at me and say anything, you don't have to like me, you don't have to love me, you can hate me with all your heart, but you don't know me. But I guarantee you will respect me, end quote. Okay? When you're out in the streets, when you're out in the street, that's something different. But, you know, we're in a WNBA arena. It's a playoff game. Wilson was speaking with Aces coach Becky Hammond in the hallway after the players' news conference, reiterated her feelings about the incident with the fans. She obviously was still irate, had a chance to cool down, but didn't cool down. She told Hammond, like, I don't care what you say to me, but you aren't going to step toward me and point at me. So I guess that's what she said. She had no way he does that to LeBron, end quote. Okay. So now Asia Wilson's LeBron. You ain't going to do that to LeBron. You ain't going to do that to me. What? Big P, I don't know what we're doing here. I'm just of the mind that certain things aren't going to change, and this is just the way of the WNBA. This is the way of the WNBA. The WNBA has obviously embraced that. They're going to be about their game. They're going to be about that entertain. And they're also going to be about that complain. And if that also means that they're going to be about that drama, whether it be on and off the court at the same time, then that's what they're going to do. Because that's just, you know, the product that they're putting out there. So I don't know if it turns you off in regards to it, if it's something that you're just like, oh, yeah, I could do without it. Yeah, okay, fine, I understand. But, you know, if you enjoy the competition, and trust me, the skills that these women display out there on a night-in and night-out basis, the WNBA is in great hands. It's a beautiful product to watch. It's a very competitive product to watch. No, it's not the NBA product of basketball to watch. But again, you're talking about two separate games. The WNBA is played below the rim. The NBA, for the most part, is played above the rim. And you do have some high-skilled ladies out there in the WNBA. But what's going to come with it, and I guess you're just going to have to accept it, is the drama that comes along with it. And there's different dynamics. There's a different demographic or different demographics that also the WNBA does, of course, reach out to. It's a more diverse dynamic, I would say, that they appeal to than any of the other professional sports leagues in North America. And for that part, maybe even the world. And so personalities are going to be key, and I think personalities definitely do sell. Personalities definitely do sell in different places that they're where they're at. But it's going to be interesting to see, of course, where this goes and who this turns off, if it does turn off anybody. And I think that's something that you have to really come to a grip to. Is like, look, if you accept the product, you like the product for what it is, and you like this, this is part of the package that comes with it. You know, you don't have to like it, or whatever it is, but you're going to have to accept it. It's just, this is what's going to come with it. Becky Hammond saying afterwards, I didn't exactly see what happened. Kind of saw the aftermath. I've never seen Asia Wilson go like that. So whatever was done, I could tell you she felt very disrespected in that moment. I've never really seen her react like that ever. So whatever it was, it doesn't have any place, I don't think, in an arena. There's rules and procedures. I think there's a certain etiquette that both players and fans need to abide by, but clearly the lines get crossed, and it seems to happen here, talking about in Indiana. And you know what? She's right about that. We have a lot of, you know, stuff that goes on with the Indiana Fever and Caitlin Clark and Caitlin Clark supporters and this and that. But this wasn't one of those Caitlin Clark supporters. It wasn't one of those Caitlin Clark coward keyboard cowards. You know what I'm talking about, right, Big P? It wasn't one of those. Hammond goes on to say, "Is I can't speak specifically as to what was said or what was done, but I can speak to the character of our players and the stuff that they deal with. The disrespect, whether that's a word or an action, a gesture, should be addressed appropriately. That's not my job. It's the job of this arena. So I assume they are following protocol." End quote. So, again, that's an assumption there that goes with it. Apparently, you know, a WNBA spokesperson said after the game the incident would be reviewed but had no immediate comment. So we'll see what happens after it. But from all intents and purposes and from other social media cameras that got audio and whatnot, there was nothing there that crossed the line. I just think, and I think that we all, one thing we got in common, everybody listening, we're all human. We're all human. We all have our days. We all have our days. Now, you know, sometimes, and sometimes it can cross a professional line. Most of us are able to keep that in check. And the true pros are, they're definitely able to keep that in check. But every now and again, you know, even a cool, calm, collective Asia Wilson. You've never seen her act like that. She's always been the utmost a professional. But, you know, some would say, you know, with all the success that she's had on the court and, you know, the accomplishments that she's had, you know, individual and team accomplishments, you know, it's gotten to her head. She said it wouldn't happen to LeBron. No way does that happen to LeBron, Big P. I'm LeBron. That's basically what she's saying. So I don't know. She just looks. She had a bad day, and it came out in a different way. Interested out there to say that. A happy 24th and a start to a 25th year on Game Time Sports Talk to my man KB. He weighs in on this and says, "Look, if they want to, they can go back to playing basketball in empty arenas, but the reason they're getting paid a lot more money this year is because of the fans." So, I don't know if, of course, if that does mean that you know, fans are going to leave. Like I said earlier on, if you're going to be a fan of the WNBA, for those who are fans of the WNBA, like the product. And, of course, I want to deal with that. This is what comes with the package. This is what comes with the package. Big P shouts out to Dre 206, who says happy anniversary to us and whatnot. He calls us young men.
1: I'll accept that. There yes, you go. I will.
0: Oh, yeah. Shouts out to us. So, 24 years ago, we came on. 24 years ago today, we came on the air. Now, this is the beginning of our 25th year Game Time Sports Talk. So Game Time 25, like Motown 25, Big P. And I'm not going to moonwalk. My ankle just healed, and so I want it to stay that way.
1: You can wobble.
0: You want wobble, wobble.
1: Wobble, wobble. Wobble, wobble.
0: Yes, okay, yes. We'll do that.
1: Make them slide. Do
0: all that. We step in here on a Wednesday afternoon.
1: To the left, to the right.
0: Yeah.
1: Rocking myself.
0: Big P's getting it on, y'all. And we're just getting started on Wednesday afternoon. Normally, we have Gabrielle Montoya. He'll join us on Friday. He's on assignment right now. Of course, our boxing analyst, PED expert, and covering everything L.A. Definitely want to hear from him about the Dodgers, the Rams, who lost the game to the Broncos. We'll take a look at the NFL here in just a moment. But stay tuned for the What's Up Sports Hour with University of Washington Husky basketball legend Donna Watts coming up at 2 p.m. Again, we're talking in-season, preseason, and postseason. We're running the gambit here because It is the second sports convergence zone of the year. Definitely in that storm. Everything going on. JB, of course, here flying solo. KB away today, back on Thursday, as Rob Calloway will be. Yes, he'll return here on Thursday at 1:30 as well. 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Shouts out to those who are trying to get us on 1620 KYIZ. We're still dealing with vandalistic, should we say, difficulties, Big P. Those are technical difficulties, but we call them vandalistic, and pretty sick of that happening around these here parts. But nonetheless, we appreciate y'all. For those who, of course, can't get us and getting us streaming, make sure you pass that along, whether it be ztwins.com or right there in your pocket. 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

0: And back to the realest sports talk show in the Northwest, Game Time Sports Talk, brought to you weekday afternoons from 1 till 3. You're on the Z, 1620 KYIZ. Your hotline numbers are open at 206-325-1420. Maybe you want to send a happy anniversary shout out to Game Time. Of course, definitely looking at that. 24 years ago today. Definitely looking at that. And so, of course, we said a shout out to, of course, the D to R to E, Dre 206, who, of course, did that. KB there as well. Want to give you an update as, somebody's playing in postseason. It's not the Mariners. They're still dealing with in season. But the Major League Baseball playoffs, the wild card series, is going on right now, and in the middle of the eighth, I don't know, can the Braves do it yet again? It's a 3-3 situation with the Phillies and the Braves. The Braves on the brink of going on to the National League Divisional Series with the Dodgers if they get this victory. Again, middle of the eighth, and we'll see, of course, what happens there with that. Phillies on the brink of elimination. So that's the latest there with that. All four wild card series are in effect there today. As I had mentioned, you have, of course, the likes of the Chicago Cubs, who are facing elimination. Both the Cubs and the White Sox have made the postseason. The White Sox got their first postseason victory since 2021 when they defeated the Houston Astros yesterday. So they'll have the Astros on the brink of elimination a little bit later on. With the likes of the Chicago Cubs, who were on the brink of elimination, the Padres definitely jumped out and all over them. And the Red Sox are on the brink of elimination there as well after a Aaron Judge-less 9-0 victory. Cam Schlittler, said that right, dominant performance in six innings pitched. You look, of course, he was able to do how they were able to go ahead and get that victory. And so you definitely, of course, get that shout-out there with that. So we'll see, of course, what's happening in regards to it. There are, of course, some things to take a look at in regards to, the National Football League. And the Seattle Seahawks are preparing for the Chargers, who are winless here on the year. And looking at that, when you take a look at the winless Chargers, who trying to find some semblance of offense. I don't know what it is that they're trying to do out there with Justin Herbert. You know, Mike McDaniel's offense has all kinds of crazy quirks, motions everywhere. A lot of gimmick stuff is what I call it there on offense. And sometimes it's better off just to let the offense just take place. And Jim Harbaugh, who really is just kind of, old school, just, we're going to knuckle up and see what's up. And we'll see, of course, who the man's are. He's basically, whoever wins the trenches, he wins in the trenches, gets the victory. Yeah, I don't know if that personnel necessarily fits what they're trying to do there in Los Angeles, but they can figure it out in another week, but they're going to have to figure it out pretty quick against the Seattle Seahawks defense there with it. So we'll, of course, see what's happening there with it and looking, of course, moving forth in the process. So we'll look at it and see, of course, what's happening with the Chargers and the Seattle Seahawks there. What they need to figure out is if Julian Love is going to be back in the fold. Will he be back from a calf strain? You saw how that secondary really was affected by his absence, and really they're playing with both backup safeties, and they allowed some big plays in the passing game against a backup quarterback. And I think it irked Mike McDonald, who's a defensive coach. Of course, by heart, that's just his DNA as far as being a coach. And when you have Nicky Mawori back, and now we got to worry about what his hamstring looks like, those are some of the questions moving forward here as the Seattle Seahawks prepare for this upcoming weekend against the Chargers, back at home for the first time since that season opening victory, come from behind victory against the New England Patriots. And we'll see, of course, there is in the place. Look, they need to get this victory because right now they're a game back of the first place San Francisco 49ers, who is indeed your next opponent. The Seahawks will face them on Sunday, October 11th here in Seattle. And you want that to be for first place, but you can't allow anything that happened. Of course, on the what happened this past Sunday in the nation's capital to take place yet again. So really curious to see what Mike McDonald has to say in regards to what his team's health situation looks like, where they're at, and, you know, maybe some of the changes and things that they may have learned there from that that loss. I mean, you kind of felt that that was going to be the case. In regards to how they it just didn't feel right in that first quarter, that first half. They were trying to, of course, stay within grasp. They were making mistakes all over the place, and the three turnovers really is just the thing that did them in. You know, they give up the three turnovers and score 21 points on it, including a pick six from Sam Darnold. There was another interception, of course, that bounced off the helmet of a Commanders player, and then they were able to corral that. And then when your rookie is out there rooking, and what I mean by that, he's out there, you know, fumbling the ball all over the place. You know, second fumble in 3 weeks. Yeah, it's going to get you benched. And that's exactly what happened to him. George Helani, Emmanuel Wilson, I don't know. Is Jadarian Price going to get a chance to get his job back? His fumbling is, I believe, a game timer had said. It reminded him of Amon Green back in the day. And so not really used to that. But we'll see if the rookie can, of course, bounce back there in the process. So it's going to be interesting to see what, of course, the Seattle Seahawks deal with on offense. From an offensive standpoint, you just got to love what you're seeing from Jaxon Smith-Njigba. And he's on pace to do some ridiculous things here. Now, he was on that pace last season as well when he ended up capturing the NFL Offensive Player of the Year. He's even better, it seems, right now at this point in time. And you kind of wonder what this offense would look like had they had Kenneth Walker III in it, who's leading the league in rushing yards with 360. Yeah, he's averaging a buck 20 a game already for Kansas City. And so, that's a 2,000-yard pace. Now, we're only going into week four. So, pace is only relative. But Jaxon Smith-Njigba, he's on pace for a 2,000-yard receiving season. And I mean, that would be a 2,000-yard receiving season in a 16-game schedule. He has 405 yards. 405 yards in three games. He's averaging 134 yards per game, 135 yards per game to start off here in this season. You take a look at the targets. He's been only Chris Olave has been targeted more with the New Orleans Saints. What's interesting about that is Chris Olave is from the Ohio State University, right? Pretty much wide receiver U. And they got another good one coming out who arguably could be the number one pick this upcoming spring in Jeremiah Smith. But we'll, of course, cross that bridge when we get to it. But Jaxon Smith-Njigba is averaging 9 catches a game, 15 yards a pop. He's averaging 2 touchdowns per game, 6 touchdowns, far and away. The best touchdown receiver in the league. And so when you take a look at touchdowns, when you take a look at yards, When you take a look at receptions, you're talking about the likes of course, Jackson Smith and Jigba being the Triple Crown winner or Triple Crown leader. And so even though Chris Olave has been targeted one more time, they still have the same amount of receptions. Trey McBride, the tight end for the Arizona Cardinals, is just one behind him, one behind both of those two. And so that's where we're at in regards to it and where we're at with Jackson Smith and Jigba, with the type of start that he's on, very reliant as Drew Lock and now, of course, Sam Darnold have been on him. We know what Sam Darnold did with his connection with him last year. And Cooper Kupp healthy. It was good to see Torrey Horton getting in the mix this past week. And I would like to see more Rashid Shaheed, who had two receptions this past weekend, and get involved in the offense, because, you know, it's hard to do that on special teams. They know what he's capable of. And I think you saw the peak of what Rashid Shaheed is going to do as far as, and I know there's a lot of season left, but in regards to what he can and cannot do, in regards to in the special teams game or offensive game, that's going to be interesting. To see how that one definitely does play itself out. But if Torrey Horton can stay healthy, he could give you a little bit. I'm not sure if they would even put him back there in special teams anymore. Remember, he did have a punt return for a touchdown a year ago. You just always wonder about that leg. You just always wonder and worry about that leg of his that now has a rod in it, in his shin. And whether that's going to hold up, and can he stay healthy? He hasn't been able to stay healthy as Torrey Horton since he was at Colorado State. So let's just, keep that where it's at. See, of course, what ends up moving from it, and what ultimately it definitely does mean in regards to the Seahawks and what they have on offense. I'm really looking forward to seeing what this offense looks like once we see the likes of Zach Charbonnet come back, and the 1-2 punch that brings. I think his experience alone, I think, could definitely pay wonders for a Jadarian Price. But Zach Charbonnet, let's not get it twisted. We're not expecting him to be some type of savior. Not expecting him to be some type of savior in that. What you're expecting to be is using that experience to be as productive as possible. And really to be the leader of that room. And if not by word of mouth, definitely by example. And I would think that there's I would say a heightened emphasis on taking care of that rock, that Jadarian Price is going through. I'm not sure if he's Omar Epps in the movie The Program, and they have him walking throughout campus with the ball in his hand every, in and out of class or wherever he goes. But trust me, he's a rookie, and I hope it doesn't get too much in his head, but you got to take care of that rock, bro. And that's the main thing. That's the only way you're going to get your carries. That's the only way you're going to because we know that's just – Mike McDonald, he does not like them turnovers. And, Sam Darnold can tell you that in regards to it. But, yeah, I'm curious to see, especially, and then me and KB had talked about this earlier on in the week, how they would treat Zach Charbonnet. I'm curious to whether they open up that window today at practice, the 21-day window. After they can open that up a week ahead of him returning to the field. I'm wondering if they are able to do that. The word is that he was definitely on the mend, and he was thought to be ahead of schedule. Ahead of schedule as far as him healing from that ACL. So he must be getting good work out there while, you know, he's out with the practice and everything else, of course, getting some reps there with it, but can't get reps with the first team until he's cleared to practice, or, of course, cleared to have that 21-day window. I'm wondering if they open that up. And if they do indeed open it up this week, you could expect him to be ramped up to be active for next week against San Francisco. My thinking, and especially just putting myself in the mind of an elite world-class competitor, is that I think it'd be perfect timing to go up and play against the team in which he suffered the injury. The game that he played against, the same team that he suffered the injury against. It was the San Francisco 49er game, the final game of the regular season, which was for the NFC West division. And that's when he suffered the ACL tear. Saturday in January? Sunday? I think it was a Saturday night game. And so if that's going to be the case, then I think it'll be, you know, perfect and poetic. 9 months later, yes, that he can return 9 months later to the field and be ready to go. Now, KB's feeling in regards to how we're looking at, you know, how he should be used is maybe they don't. And this makes sense, just so you can see where he's at. Instead of using him for the 49er game next week, save him for that, you know, on the short week, because they go to Denver. That would be on the 15th. And they play him in that game, and that way he'd have basically a quasi-bye week to go ahead and get ready for the game that next weekend. They would basically have 10 days off before their next game to see how he responds. Rather than go up against San Francisco and then come back on a short week to go up against Denver. So it doesn't seem ideal to, you know, for him to go in San Francisco and to play 4 days later and be ready for that Denver game. It seems like the soft landing, the obvious one would be the Denver game and then on, but don't rule out him wanting to return ASAP, and if they do have a running back issue, a running game issue, like they showed they had a running game issue this past Sunday in D.C., just like the decision that they made at the quarterback with Sam Darnold and Drew Locke. Look, if he's ready, he's going in. I understand that Jadarian Price is the first-round pick, but look, he got benched because he's fumbling. And Zach Charbonnet, no, he's not trying to be the savior or whatever the case is. We talk about experience. This is his contract year. So he's trying to show, much like what Kenneth Walker did a year ago, that, look, either y'all going to pay me or I'm going to go elsewhere and get my money and prove that I am worth it. So this is huge. It's huge, and whether he comes back and when he comes back, what kind of Zach Charbonnet you're going to see, especially get a spark in that run game that was just ineffective. I mean, that's why Sam Darnold had to throw for damn near 400 yards. They had to do that anyway just to try and stay in a game that turnovers kept them out of. So it'll be interesting to see how that definitely does, of course, move forth and pull forth, but that'll be something to, of course, take a look at. A couple other things to take a look at in regards to the National Football League. Jaden Reed, apparently he's going to undergo season-ending neck surgery. That's never good when you're a football player and you have a neck injury. He's a wide receiver for the Green Bay Packers, who were having a tough start to this year there as well. Well, also, of course, when you take a look at Tennessee Titans quarterback Cam Ward, who has not had a good start to this season there as well. Now, which happens way too often when you're not performing in professional sports and they're on sports books and things of that nature, and people got money on the line, I said, you start getting death threats. And so Cam Ward apparently was speaking on behalf of his not just he's it's one thing to have threats to him, but to his family. So in his words, people are weird. that's an understatement. And looking at that, so that's what he's dealing with on top of his struggles right there. The Steelers still dealing with the cornerback issue. Joey Porter Jr. is going to be sat out for the fourth game in a row. You know, there's just conflicting stories around whether, you know, the Steelers say he's injured. His people say he's not. He's in line to – he's trying to get a contract extension. The Steelers are slow to not only give him the extension that he wants, but I just think they can't see eye to eye. And so whether he's not playing or they're not allowing him to play or whatever the case may be, that's what's going on there with that. Jalen Ramsey is listed as questionable. And the Pittsburgh Steelers, who had a big victory over the Cincinnati Bengals this past weekend, will, of course, see, in fact, what is going on there with that. So that's the latest in regards to it. If you took a look at how the rankings show up in the college football world, and Texas still, of course, remaining number one. Georgia is at number two this week, followed by Notre Dame, Miami, and Ohio State. Indiana still at number six, even though they received one first-place vote. Alabama at seven. Florida has moved all the way up to eight, basically replacing Ole Miss, who's now at number nine. Florida absolutely getting in Ole Miss's behind this past weekend down in the swamp. BYU is at number 10, followed by LSU, Texas Tech, Utah. The Iowa Hawkeyes, with that big victory over Michigan, they moved to number 14. The Oregon Ducks, with that victory over USC, are now at number 15. Mississippi State is at 16, followed by Tennessee. USC only drops to 18. Okay, that's who the Huskies play this upcoming Saturday down in Southern California. We'll see what happens with that. Oklahoma State at 19, followed by Houston at 20. And the bottom five is SMU, Boise State, UCLA, Kentucky, and Missouri to round out the top 25 in, of course, college football. We're here at halftime and getting ready for the Watson Sports Hour.
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0: 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We appreciate you allowing us to be part of your final Wednesday afternoon here in September, as Game Time's anniversary is on. It's the beginning of our 25th year, and we appreciate you being along for the ride. Up next, you're on the realest sports talk show in the Northwest, is University of Washington Husky basketball legend Donald Watts with the What's Up Sports Hour. Whoosh! Here on the realest sports talk show of the Northwest. Give this a listen. We're back with much more Game Time.
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1: 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Yes, 24 years ago today, we went on the air with Game Time Sports Talk. So we definitely do appreciate that. 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
1: Hard to believe, just a month away from the basketball season getting going yet again. 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Here with us, the Don of it all, who, of course, is University of Washington Husky basketball legend himself. Whoosh! What's up?
3: Dog.
1: What's that to my man? There you go. Okay. I hear you. Hard to believe.
3: Life is life, big dog. Yes, sir.
1: All right. Well, it's good to hear your voice, my man. I hard to believe we're only a month away from the basketball starting. You know, I'm curious because I seen a couple of posts that you had in regards to, why we're not seeing as much Northwest talent. Get to, of course, the college level. I'd like to turn around that question on you and get your thoughts on it because I think it is multi-layered. But I would like to liken, the AAU process and everything that goes to it kind of to the Seattle Mariners. You know, it makes a lot of money but doesn't get much results. I had to do that. I had to do that.
3: They're listening to Seattle Mariners. People were capitalizing on confusion.
1: Right.
3: You know? We're confused, but we keep rolling.
1: Keep rolling. Football Mariners.
3: Oh, man. For me, I just see. And I sit in a tough place, right? Because I've lived my whole life in this world. In this college basketball world, doing it as an athlete, helping athletes do it. Like Josh Fisher is my first guy that I worked out with, trained, that went on to play Division I college basketball. How long ago was that? That was I've had a long run at this, and I've been deeply entrenched in it, and not necessarily in a whole lot of other stuff. My own kids going through the process, helping kids when I coached at West Seattle High School accomplish their goals and their dreams. And so I just think kids get off track, parents get off track earlier and earlier now. Kids that have talent, kids that have the desire, parents that are making investment in their kids, dreams and goals, the social media, the amount of people that are involved in it who don't really know it but can schedule a tournament, give you a backpack, a uniform, and take a picture of you and make a highlight clip of you, right? These kids are chasing attention. The families, I'm not even going to say the kids, the families are chasing attention and relating the attention that they're getting to their goal, and not realizing that it's like a mirage in the desert, or it's like, you know, the sounds of a slot machine at a casino, right? Like all that stuff is distracting you from doing the real work that it takes in order to accomplish your goals and dreams. I'm on the treadmill today, and this came up, you know, I kind of came up with this, but it's like, don't try to replace repetition with competition. You know, competition is to enhance repetition, because it's the repetition that's going to get you to where you want to go if you want to go to the next level. We live in an age where if you're pretty good at something, pretty good, you're going to get a lot of people pulling at you in a way that people didn't care until you got great. Mm-hmm. And to get great, your habits were established. Right, you establish those habits, and it was still tough to not get distracted by the pulls of life, but you had a better chance if your habits were more established to continue your momentum. But if you just get to pretty good, and then people are pulling you all over the place, and you don't have that structure in place to go from pretty good to great, all that pulling will be the reason that you miss out on your goals and your dreams. And I just see a lot of that. And you know, there's a lot of quality people in the game, but I don't think that people are really thinking about, the kids and the impact of the kids and how that stuff impacts the kids, man. And, you know, I mean, you got countries banning social media for kids that are underage, just like, you know, you can't drive until you're 16. You can't, you know, have some of those social media platforms until you're 16. And when you understand that, you see what I've seen, mm-hmm. you kind of get a picture of understanding the why. And for me, I just want better for our kids, right? I just want the college coaches down the street to go by your high school and look at you play and then offer you a scholarship the same way that they did me. And not drive by your high school, get on a plane, and go to Slovakia and get a kid to come back to go to your local university and pay him a couple $100,000.
1: Good point.
3: Right? Like, I want our kids to be picking up those opportunities. I'm really passionate about that, you know, and I'm really passionate about connecting with families. Really passionate about connecting with other people in the basketball industry who that's their focus and attention. I got one last thing.
1: Okay.
3: It, it, it's very easy to fashion yourself as an expert, whether it's a trainer, whether it's a basketball player, whatever it is, online. Hence my man from the San Francisco 49ers, right?
4: Mm-hmm.
3: But eventually, you're going to have to play the game. Eventually, hopefully, there's a college coach over there watching you. And if you can get yourself into that space and place, but you haven't done the work, it's going to show. And it's not going to show well. So, you know, parents, be aware of these Instagram trainers, right? Guys that, like, can make a dope, you know, training video reel, but aren't doing one thing to help you progress towards your goal, because it's out there. Players, be aware of trying to put together your clips and your it is to make you look a certain way when you know, okay, you hit 2 threes out of 30. Like, that's not going to get it done for where you want to go if you want to go there. You got to get your percentages up, because eventually the coach is going to be watching your form, watching your accuracy, watching your precision, and walking away from you if that's what you're doing, you know? So, I don't know.
4: Oh, no, you know. Going, man. No, and no, you know. And you and your staff do a great job. Again, if you want to connect with D. Watts and his staff, go ahead and hit him up via Instagram or, of course, at X or the Twitter, social media, at DonaldWatts24, or make sure that you log on to thewattsfoundation.org or wattsbasketball.com. I'm glad I got you going, brother.
3: College prospect checklist that people can download.
4: Okay.
3: So they can, boom, put their kids in the position. I'm about to do a college prospect 5-day challenge. These are all free things that, like, hey, we got to do better, right? And you ain't got to pay me, right? But just download this stuff. Get these resources before you pay everybody else for nothing, right? Like, I want you to make sure you're getting value out of the things that you're doing if your passion is to do what I was able to do, which is to play college basketball, have a great career, what my kids were able to do. We've done it. So now my focus and my passion is really on the next generations of families that want to walk that path and helping them in a real way.
4: There you go. The passion definitely is in your tone, brother, and we definitely appreciate those that you've helped along the way, those you continue to help, and those that will be seeking your help. And so, again, y'all know where to hit them up at. All right, I'm going to give you a – well, I'm not really going to give you a choice, but what we are talking about is

0: not be as the Seattle Mariners skipper after 370 games and a year removed from him reaching Game 7 of the American League Championship Series. This is a season that had some high expectations but low results, and they ended up 10 games below 500 out of the postseason. And now, of course, looking for a new manager and four new coaches who were also let go. Your thoughts just of the disappointing season that was frustrating, and we've talked about that over the last couple of weeks. But now what's next as Jerry Dipoto, still sitting in the high chair as the president, is now looking to maybe make a move outside of the organization. But does that necessarily mean that he's going to hire a manager that actually has some experience this time around, unlike the previous two?
1: Yeah, I mean, he's sitting in a high chair, and it's got to be a hot chair, too, ultimately. I think that the expectations that were created, you know, those aren't going to be excused or passed along because he got rid of the coaching staff. And I think that, you know, I mean, he got rid of the coaching staff because he wants to see those expectations, you know, met. But the coaching staff was also brought in because they weren't being met. Mm-hmm. Right. So you got to, like, really understand that, because it'll be interesting to see where they go and what they do. I mean, some of the rumblings that you know, were kind of interesting to me. And I don't know how true they are, but you know that Dan Wilson wasn't his choice in the first place, right? Like, he would have preferred not. And I would imagine that with some of the things, the curious things that we saw this season, I just think that sometimes you can, you know, when you're in an analytical world, and then you're a player and you have a feel and you have a job to do, but then you also have pressures to do things a certain way, you can end up being in conflict with yourself.
0: Yeah.
1: And in a way that, like, okay, it can be one of the most difficult things, I think, in our, you know, maybe human existence, right? Like, other than sickness and illness and stuff like that, but having a position, having a role where you feel like you have an understanding of how to do what, but then you also have superiors who have a different idea about how things are supposed to go.
0: Mm-hmm.
1: And then determining, especially in sports, in those critical moments and situations, what is the best, you know, kind of the best path to take? And I've actually read a book on, you know, kind of this very thing, the culture code, right? And how do you, you know, navigate that as somebody? And I don't know. You know, the details or the ins and outs. I do know what you said, that Dan Wilson's been with this organization for quite some time. I do know that, you know, he spent some time, a significant amount of time, behind that plate playing the game, and has a vision and sees it in a way that, you know, you probably can't unless you've been back there. And I think that you know, maybe created some situations and some conflicts and some disagreements with how things, you know, should be managed or handled or whatever. And you know, whether he didn't do a great job of handling that or managing that, or it wasn't really truly set up for success sustainably or consistently, something worked that then no longer did. Right? Something, and just because something worked doesn't mean it's going to continue to work, but the organization went farther than it ever did under the guidance and the tutelage, you know,

0: of the two of them. If you know, I mean, come on, man. Like, they didn't. Jerry Krause didn't appreciate MJ in Chicago because he wanted things to be a certain way.
1: Right.
0: Right. He didn't appreciate Pippen in Chicago because they wanted things to be, you know, a certain way. So what I'm saying is that this stuff happens in sports, and a lot of times there can be, you would think that, you know, like we're, you know, we're winning, we're successful, we're rolling, keep it rolling. But there's a lot of big egos and a lot of big money being thrown around. And, you know, I mean, it's not uncommon to chop off the hand that feeds you in sports, right? Or to have conflict even when there's success because you developed a way that you believe things should be done and not necessarily have the personnel to that believes the same thing or believes in doing it the same way. So ultimately, I think that's where kind of the rubber hit the road, and then that stuff bleeds into the organization. It bleeds into the, you know, out there on the field. We talk about our Seahawks, and we talk about the, you know, relationship between Snyder and Pete Carroll and how that was, and then now Snyder and Mike McDonald. And we talked about the relationship between, you know, like those guys in the ownership and the continuity. And then we saw when, you know, it wasn't outwardly like this huge disconnect, but we did see where there, you know, became kind of a fray as far as what needed to get done and how it needed to get done in Pete Carroll's later years.
1: So when you take a look at the, and that's a good analogy because as we've said often here on the What's Up Sports Hour is that in Mike McDonald we trust. John Snyder, you had nothing but for the majority of the 17 seasons he's been here. You've
0: been that long?
1: It's been that long. You know, longest wow. Tenured, I know. A third of the franchise's history, he's been the general manager. And wow. He's got two different Super Bowls and two different coaches.
0: It was like yesterday.
1: Yeah, you know, time flies. And when you look at the likes of what he's been able to do, you can't do anything but trust him in his leadership or at least his vision. Now, with DePoto, yeah, it's one thing to be able to acquire talent, you know, to make good roster decisions. Even when he started trading for players at the deadline, to add on to what he's already done, they were good decisions at the time. But a lot of times what you put together on paper, at least that having an eye for talent, does not necessarily translate into leadership, correct?
0: Yeah, I mean, and that's the thing.
1: Culture.
0: That it felt like – that's the thing that it felt like lacked this year was that leadership, that, you know, that galvanizing person or persons to get it steered the right direction. And just like I said, sometimes that can come from just dysfunction that's not even on the field.
1: Yeah.
0: Right? And just knowing that, you know, things aren't a certain way or that, you know, like that there's not a unified belief within the organization and the program.
1: In other words, no culture.
0: No culture.
1: Mm. What's
0: a culture,
1: worse?
0: But not a good culture.
1: Well, that's what I was going to ask. What's worse, no culture or a toxic culture?
0: Come on, man.
1: Mm. Do it every week, bro.
0: What's worse, no culture or a toxic culture?
1: Uh huh.
0: Oh no, man. I'm gonna say no culture.
1: So,
0: hey, you know, they say being lukewarm is, you know, is hot or cold. Lukewarm is the worst, man. Like, what you gonna do with no culture?
1: Yeah,
0: right. Like,
1: yep.
0: Toxic culture, you could
1: at least something there.
0: Some bleach on it, or, you know, you can try to clean it up. You can got this passion. There's, you know, there's,
1: right.
0: There's, you know,
1: add
0: you
1: to or take away. Yeah,
0: yeah, man. I would rather have a
1: some toxic. You
0: know, give me a spicy relationship rather than just a
1: bland.
0: Nah.
1: Nothing.
0: No, I can't. You gotta have some culture, man.
1: There you go. Y'all watch what you put
0: here
1: in.
0: You go with them. These questions.
1: Yeah, bro. I'm good for one a week, brother. You know that. All right, so we segued into the.
0: Stop me in my tracks.
1: Right, huh? There. The Seahawks, man, as we talked about, I mean, you know, these two franchises a year ago, we were so excited about both of them. And since then, the baton handoff have gone completely different ways. Kind of like the Looney Tunes cartoon. They went that away. And that's exactly where we're at here with it. You know, this is hard. Just going to put this in perspective. Here we are, the last day of September. And to think back that the last time the Seahawks suffered a loss was in mid-November of 2025. We've had a lot of What's Up Sports Hours since then, since the last time the Seahawks actually had a real loss. There's a lot of different ways that you can put this and explain it away, whether it be, I mean, three turnovers that, you know, goes for 21 points. That's one thing. But, you know, this one just had a different feel. When it's all said and done, the Seahawks still had a chance to win the game. And in a lot of ways, it reminded me of the last time that they did lose a game, because not only was it by 2 points, but they also had four turnovers and still had a chance to win the game. How do you come out of what's your explanation or how you define what this loss is for the Seattle Seahawks, what you saw out of them? Because there is a lot of good to come with the bad. I feel like it was necessary. What says you, D?
0: So many things. First, I want to point out that Drew Locke's value went down last week. A lot of backup quarterbacks won games last week.
1: Yeah, that seems to be the theme of 2026, huh?
0: Hey, man. Hey, we were talking about trading them last week. We weren't. But the question was asked.
1: Yeah, true.
0: And there was a lot of people asking about his value.
1: Mm-hmm.
0: No. So just want to put that out there, right? In this social media, Twitterverse world, whatever that we live in. Pump your brakes.
1: Please.
0: But to the game, you know, for me, the you know, Sam Darnold's lack of action showed.
1: Lack of action. Explain that.
0: Just like no preseason, getting hurt on the fifth play.
1: Gotcha.
0: You know, I'm a big purpose person, right? Mm-hmm. I'm big on purpose.
1: Mm-hmm.
0: Washington came in with a lot of purpose.
1: Yeah.
0: Right? Dan Quinn said that he felt good about what they were about to put on the field. They had suffered losses bad,
1: mm-hmm.
0: right? And the practices coming up or whatever. So you're facing 11 that have had their face rubbed in the mud, and they're professional NFL players. So your last action was in the Super Bowl. Right. And so when you're talking about and it showed to me in the beginning, he just wasn't quite as one of the things that's always impressed me with him is his decisiveness.
1: Mm-hmm.
0: Like really decisive. When he rips it, he lets it go. And there was a little bit of
1: hesitation.
0: That wasn't quite the same in the first half.
1: Mm.
0: And then we saw it in the second half. Especially in that, or was it the second half? And then a little two minute drill where they were just bang, bang, bang, firing. So that was really cool to see. But your team has been playing, and you haven't had any kind of speed, any of that speed. So I think there was an adjustment there. I don't think that we can underestimate. You can have change, and you could do. But we can't underestimate, not necessarily for the impact on him, but just the organization as a whole of three offensive coordinators in 3 years.
1: Yeah.
0: It's going to take some time for that offense to become what it's supposed to be. This was his first action in that offense. First real live game action in that offense. Obviously, they got to figure out how to get the running game going. They utilize the running game really well to set up the passing game. But you also want to get some more production out of that running game so it can make things easier all the way around. And so I just, for me, it's the, we have an unrealistic expectation because of how unrealistically good they were offensively last year with the first year offensive coordinator.
1: Yeah. You take a look.
0: Defensively, I mean, the defense gave up some things, some big play. They had an opportunity to shut the door on the situations and still give us a chance and wasn't able to. But it's also a lot of pressure on the defense, the turnovers, not, you know, being quite as sharp and stuff like that in the running game. But the defense has had continuity the whole time here, right? And so I really think that for the Hawks to be the Hawks, the defense are going to have to, once again, keep us in a situation where they're buying time for the offense to find its groove. First-year coordinator, first game for Sam, for Darnold. I think all of those things in a competition where it comes down to, you know, a blade of grass matter, right? And there are things that the Seahawks, that they're the situation, but those are things that they have to deal with and overcome. And I just feel like that was an example, like to the Sunday's game was an example of the work that has to be done. And just like we said in Snyder We Trust and McDonald in this process, and this team and his approach, we trust, right? Like, Sam Darnold, did he win the quarterback job this preseason?
1: Yeah, well, he didn't have to. He already
0: had. Right, there was no competition there. Right, so as much as we talk about running it forward, obviously, you have a Super Bowl winning quarterback, he good.
1: Yeah.
0: He's solid.
1: Yeah, right.
0: So he hasn't, he didn't have that same, and I believe, you know what I mean? Like, those reps and that approach, like, I think that, you know, like, I don't think Locke should have been in that game, but I do think that what Locke gave you was an edge and a purpose offensively. Locke didn't win the Super Bowl on the field. He hasn't played, right? Like, so he's back there. And your guys are rallying around him. And so, to me, he gave the team a little bit more of a purpose. And then, like, where Darnold gives them comfort, right? And they got to get to accepting the challenges, understanding the challenges that they're facing. It's like, oh, we got our guy back. We good. Washington didn't think so.
1: Yeah. You're right about
0: that. The Commanders didn't agree.
1: Yep.
0: You know? And meanwhile, on the other side, you know, we played against a Heisman Trophy quarterback.
1: That was a long time ago, Donald.
0: Looked like it.
1: Yeah, right.
0: Right?
1: Right.
0: He didn't look like a guy who's been struggling in the NFL.
1: No. You know.
0: He looked poised. He looked like what the expectation was. Right? Like, and guess what? That's who Darnold was once upon a time.
1: You know, that's experience, right? You know, and like you just talked about, comfortability. I think we saw that even to a certain extent. And I guess that it all depends on the type of situations that your head coach puts you in. You know, it's up to the coach to put your players in the best position to be successful. And I think you were mentioning that here at the beginning of the show, with the, you know, backup quarterbacks doing well all across the place. You saw that with Drew Locke, and he was able to be made comfortable. You saw that in Chicago this past Monday, you know, and doing that. And so, Yeah, I think that you're absolutely right. You know, with that, I mean, you know, there's a lot to be said when even if you are a backup quarterback or just even a bench player in whatever sport that you play, if you've been there for a long time, if you have that experience, those things pay off, correct? If you're preparing properly.
0: Yeah, absolutely. And I just really think, you know, I mean, dare I say I'd rather face Jaden Daniels, right?
1: But well, it worked out pretty well last year.
0: I mean, it's just there was a different purpose and a different intention by a guy who's capable,
1: yeah.
0: right? And,
1: yeah.
0: and like super locked in and the group super locked in with him, rooting for him, right? Like we experienced it a couple weeks ago.
1: Right.
0: And you know, I mean, these guys, if you know, I mean, he was third pick in the draft or whatever
1: second.
0: It was.
1: Yeah, second.
0: Second pick in the draft, right? So sometimes I'm not saying, okay, he's arrived, but, right, like, we were talking like we had the only one.
1: Yeah.
0: A week ago.
1: Seemed that way.
0: That everybody in the league needed, right? And then this week, it's like, oh, okay. But he looked every bit like the talent that he was drafted to be. On Sunday.
1: Yeah. Do you think
0: right?
1: that?
0: And we have a guy, right, who went through the same kind of career arc. And I'm not saying he's going on to win the Super Bowl. But what I'm saying is you just can't underestimate that part of it. When it clicks for a guy, and then also having a guy who's been through some struggles that hasn't had an opportunity, you know, for a while or whatever, and he's got an opportunity. And this opportunity can earn him, you know, I mean, he probably got some extra years in the league, you know, on Sunday, depending on what he does coming up this Sunday.
1: Well, and I'm sure that it'll be interesting to see what happens. The latest with it is that the Commanders, Jaden Daniels, is limited at practice and his status is up in the air. So I,
0: he's not feeling the pressure, is he?
1: Yes, he definitely is. He definitely is, and it's more than just a number, a jersey number for his behind. I mean, you know how that goes. What's also interesting, though, is that you wonder was did they hit decline or did they hang up or whatever the case was? Because J.J. McCarthy gets traded to the New York Giants, you know the Seahawks had to get a call or at least was approached. In regards to Drew Lock, and Schneider obviously wasn't having that. You could talk about Jameis Winston, a former Heisman Trophy winner, having experience, and I don't know if he'll figure it out, but you got any thoughts about J.J. McCarthy, the same quarterback that your Huskies and our Huskies faced in the national championship game a couple years ago, being traded to New York?
0: Yeah, I mean, there's only, you know, I mean, they can't call us. Right? There's only so many quarterbacks in the universe on that level. And once you get to that league, you know, and opportunity presents itself, you know, every team is going to want to have, you know, two what they feel like are decent options in the locker room.
1: Mm-hmm.
0: And with Jackson Dart going down and Jameis being there, they've definitely, and especially after his first performance, he didn't know what was going in or whatever. The talent level was there. The consistency hasn't been. So you're going to want an insurance policy, you know, right? Like you want to create some competition to have multiple options. The very thing and reason, you know, what I was talking about last week when we were talking about Locke and, you know, what if and all of this stuff. It's like, man, you don't get in a car accident and get your car out the shop and cancel your insurance policy.
1: Right.
0: It's just not what you do.
1: No, that's not what you do. So that's where they stand. We'll see what they do against the Los Angeles Chargers. That's not the only L.A. team, a football team here in the 206 we'll be playing. Your Huskies will be going up. Well, the Seahawks will be taking on another Duck quarterback this week in Justin Herbert. But your alma mater, your Huskies, could as a Seahawk and Husky fan, Donald, could two losses feel any different in regards to the Seahawks' loss against Washington and the Huskies' loss at home to the Minnesota Golden Gophers. What do you make of Jeb Fish, Damon Williams, and this 2026 Husky squad?
0: Well,
1: careful.
0: I wanted to see if, you know, after these first couple games that were, you know, wins that knocked you out of the top 25, so we weren't the only ones that weren't very impressed. Then a pretty good performance against Eastern as far as the score said. You could definitely see some holes and some gaps, but it's like, are they, you know, holding back on the playbook? Because before they kicked teams' teeth in and then got to Big Ten Conference, had formidable opponents and weren't able to do much. So what are we, you know, what are we doing? And, you know, by the looks of the Saturday's performance, we were doing all that we could do. And it just doesn't feel like it's going to be good enough.
1: Mm-hmm.
0: It doesn't feel like it's you're going to match up to the Big Ten standard, right? It doesn't feel like, knowing what Damon has been able to do, that the supports around him are in place and what they need to be. For me, I think he's got to cut loose. I think he really has to, I don't want to say like scrap the game plan, because you're a quarterback, but
1: he's got to scrap the game plan.
0: Yeah, as an athlete, yeah, you can try to follow the script that the coach lays out for you. And you could try to do it to the point where, and you're trying to, you know, show that you can do this to get to the next level and all kind of, you can have all of that. But then there's a point where the competition hits and you realize that, like, hey man, I can't stand back here. I gotta be a dog. I gotta get after it. I gotta, you know what I mean? Like I gotta make plays for us.
1: Mm-hmm.
0: You know, I can't run the play, right? I got to use my ability to make plays in a way that the plays don't go. And I just feel like they're offensively, there's a – and I'm trying to explain it like we haven't seen it before, but come on, you know, Russell Wilson was here.
1: Mm-hmm.
0: You know, you've seen college quarterbacks, Marcus Tuiasosopo, right? Like, you've seen college quarterbacks, you've seen UW quarterbacks, you've seen, you know, Michael Vick take a team to a national championship.
1: Mm-hmm.
0: You know, schools that don't, but they're so, you know, competitive and athletic and unique in their skills and ability that, like, the game plan shifts. And I think where Washington is right now is it's going to have to be more about Damon playing off script than him being on script if the things are going to work. But he can't be sitting back there waiting for things to work because they are lightning.
1: Yeah. No, you're right. And I think this is probably a great time for him to do it. He's going – you know, going down to Southern California, there's no D in Lincoln, no D in Riley, there's no D in USC, last time I checked, and he might have a chance, to get off like that. We've seen him do that before, you know, in regards to getting off it. This might just be a Damon Williams game where he has to go off, but then again, we are talking about some cheap shot artists there in USC that like to celebrate, you know, targeting hits and things. And
0: whatever happened? What is the word with the quarterback?
1: Dante Moore is still. If you're a first round pick, Donald, and the quarterback comes in, don't you kind of if you're Dante Moore's people? I'm putting up my peace signs. Don't you shut it down at this point after a hit like that, because they have not cleared him yet, a concussion protocol. I don't know if they've even put him out there in harm's way at this point in time, if NFL career is in his best interest. Do you protect your asset?
0: Yeah, I mean, if you're his people, you definitely do.
1: Mm-hmm.
0: I mean, there's no question about that if you're his people.
1: Right.
0: Right. Now, if you're a football player that loves to play football,
1: you're going to get out there. You're going to get it on. Yeah.
0: You're getting paid to play football. Right. And you know what I mean? Like, and that's not even a – then you're going to try to get back there. And for me, I just think there's happy – like, you protect the kid from himself.
1: Right.
0: But, I mean, you also have an insurance policy on yourself, and you play the most dangerous game in the world. When you're healthy, if you love doing it, you get out there and do it.
1: Well, Lanning's
0: that would be,
1: yeah, that'd be ideal.
0: I mean, that would be, you know, that would be the I understand the business of the game,
1: mm-hmm.
0: right?
1: But the competitor of it. Mm-hmm.
0: But if you're a player, you're getting back out
1: there.
0: Yeah,
1: competitive.
0: And I understand the people who manage your business could say, man, shut it down, bro. You don't need this. But, you know, like, and that's for him and his camp to determine, you know, who and how they approach it. But back to the hit, oh, man. Mm-hmm. And then the dude, man, I wish they would have just took the camera off the kid, man. Like, what are you doing?
1: And then the giggling on the sideline and what? It's just
0: that's what
1: classic.
0: I'm saying.
1: Yeah,
0: that's what I'm saying. Like, come on, just
1: classless. That was classless. It was pathetic, disgusting. However you want to look at it, we'll find out what happens with this squad moving forward. Speaking of like the in season, if you will, the cracking get going. I won't spend any time there on that. The NBA is in its preseason. The WNBA is in its postseason. Any thoughts on the NBA as now they're getting at it in training camp, and you see these old faces in new places? We haven't seen movement in the off season. That's probably unprecedented. It's unprecedented when you talk about the movement of former Finals MVPs. Four of them switched places here in this past off season. And then maybe a thought or two about the ladies and as they're getting it on in the WNBA playoffs. What's your thoughts of the hoop game? Not only starting up with preseason in the NBA, but now postseason and getting ready to play for a championship in the WNBA.
0: Well, as far as the NBA goes, I think it's going to add some real interest and intrigue, especially at the beginning of the season. You know, seeing Giannis in a Miami uniform, mm-hmm. was like, ooh, it was,
1: yeah,
0: it was. You know that the trade has been made, but it was also kind of shocking, you know. And then seeing him and Bam standing there next to each other, you're like, mm-hmm. okay.
1: Mm-hmm.
0: Like, this is like
1: different.
0: He hasn't had a teammate like that. I don't know. It's going to be a really, really interesting year. We've talked about it before. You know, it definitely feels like a changing of the guard in the NBA, and I think this is the year, right, where that will kind of define the next 10 years.
1: Is that because of transition?
0: Yeah, I think you have older players,
1: yeah.
0: who have been the face for some time,
1: mm-hmm.
0: who've transitioned into other, you know, scenarios and roles, because, you know, things where they were at weren't working, whatever the situation is. But it also creates an opportunity for, and it's already been in place, right? But for younger guys, and I guess it feels like more of a communal type league rather than a face of the league.
1: Mm-hmm.
0: Like when you talk about, you know, what San Antonio was able to do with Wemby, right? But then you talk about OKC and what they are and how they are. And those are young teams, right? You talk about Indiana Pacers, you know, previous to Halliburton's injury, boom. You talk about Detroit Pistons, right? Like, you talk about these programs, these organizations, and, like, who's at the helm of it, and it's not your old NBA, right? Like, it's a different it just doesn't feel like there's a dude, right? Like, there's guys.
1: Mm-hmm.
0: You know, you talk about Jokic at Denver. You talk about LeBron now in Philadelphia.
1: Jaylen Brown.
0: What's my man's name? Jaylen Brown.
1: In Philadelphia. You seen that team photo?
0: Jason Tatum. What's that?
1: The team photo of Philly?
0: No, I didn't.
1: Yeah, just when you just look at it, you see that talent, you know, that knowing that's the starting five, you're like, okay, if they stay healthy, that's that, you know. And by the way, your boy LeBron said, okay, I concede.
0: Oh, yeah, he cut it off.
1: Yeah, he cut it off.
0: Yeah, he played with it for a minute. Then
1: yeah.
0: He tried to grow it back.
1: Yeah.
0: Come on, man.
1: Let it go. So
0: Carmelo had them issues for a while too.
1: Yeah, you're right about that. Then
0: he let it go.
1: But I'm curious to see. You know, yeah, you just talk about Tatum with the Celtics. How does he go now that he's definitely the man? How that worked? Kyrie Irving coming back. You know, after over a year off. You know, there with Dallas and. Wherever that, did we even mention the Minnesota Timberwolves, LaMelo Ball and the Anthony Edwards backcourt? How does that fit?
0: Yeah, I'm sorry.
1: Yeah, Doug, you don't see it. I know it's hard to you just don't see the fit.
0: I feel like they needed to do something, but I feel like they took a step back.
1: Yeah, that was too much. Yeah, sometimes you make the sometimes the best moves are the moves you don't make.
0: But you know what? We gonna start a little segment out here.
1: Okay.
0: We gonna see.
1: We gonna see. That's what it is. And that's all we got.
0: We gonna see.
1: Yep. Washington Wizards. You know what that looks like with whether you know, of course, Trae Young and of course Anthony Davis could ever get anything going. Hey,
0: we gonna see.
1: You know, a quick question before you go, WNBA. The Lynx best record gets swept by the Liberty. You think the Liberty trying to match what the Knicks just did in June?
0: What, are they going to try to?
1: Well, of course they're going to try to, but...
0: Everybody try.
1: But now that you knocked off the team with the best record, you know, that had the previous MVP, that has a championship under their belt and they're healthy... And what kind of shot you give them?
0: I mean, that's a statement that you got to give them a great shot.
1: Mm-hmm.
0: Yeah, I mean, there's no arguing or debating that.
1: Yeah.
0: You know, I mean, if you look at it, you make a statement like that, it's almost like you become instant favorites. And you know that the talent is there. It's been there all year. Right, the experience is there, so it's gonna be fun.
1: Yeah, absolutely is. Hey, D, and as a last word, any of course words of advice, words of wisdom for the Game Timers as we go into the month of October and the last few months here in 2026.
0: No, hey, keep putting your best foot forward. And if you haven't been putting it forward, put it forward.
1: Use your other right. Use your other left. All right. My man. Hey, appreciate your time as always, my man. Candid words there at the beginning of the segment. It's always fun when we do the What's Up Sports Hour every Wednesday at 2 p.m. Again, if you have a son or daughter or want to sponsor an aspiring hooper, to get their game to the next level, Donna Watson and his staff is exactly what you need and what you are looking for. 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D, we appreciate the time. We'll talk with you next Wednesday with another episode of Whoosh. Donald Watts checking in and out here on Game Time Sports Talk. Here heard weekday afternoons from 1 till 3 here on the Z1620 KYIZ. Going to dive deep into our 25th year tomorrow as we'll have Rob Calloway joining us doing anyway NBA to Calloway there as well, live from Atlanta, Georgia. We'll see what his Braves look like as they go into the a third and decisive game. The Phillies were able to beat the Braves in 10 innings. 4-3 as the Major League Baseball playoffs continue. And Mariner fans, yes, I know. I feel you. You don't care. Your team ain't there. But we're used to these kinds of things. All right. Look at that. There's three more games, of course, going on here over the course of a Wednesday. We'll have KB back in the fold there as well. We'll also have, of course, Gabriel Montoya joining us on Friday at 1:30, as he was away today and on assignment, but definitely want to catch up with him and find out the latest boxing news, see what the Dodgers Blue is waiting for, who they would like to play, whether the Phillies or the Braves. We'll probably know, well, we would definitely will know by that time. But also, of course, the latest with his Los Angeles Rams is starting off at 1-2, and in third place, tied for third place, last place, I should say, in the NFC West. But in the meantime, in between time, y'all have a great time here on this final day of September as we definitely look at it. You'll, of course, give the latest with the Seahawks and what they found in their practice and what we're looking at in regards to the health of Julian Love, what it looks like for Jadarian Price and what his role will be there in the backfield. Did Zach Charbonnet come out in practice? They open up the 21-day window there for him. And a lot of different questions in regards to Nick Imawari and his hamstring injury there as well. But we appreciate you allowing us to be part of your Wednesday afternoon. We're back Thursday here on the Realest Sports Talk Show in the Northwest. Game time!
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0: name is DL.
1: What did you set this on, hell? 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
0: My name is DL.
2: Ladies and gentlemen, put your hands together for DL Hughley.
1: It is the DL Hughley Show, your 2026 edition. So remember that if you are in Columbus, Ohio, I will be there this Friday at the Mershon Auditorium. The following day in Cincinnati, Ohio, at the Tab Theater. DL and DL for DL, any DL and DL, Don Lemon and DL Hughley for Anything Goes. It has really been going great. Then the following week, we're in Atlanta and Indianapolis. So our podcast, Uncertain, is available now. So make sure that you check this out. I went to go see my dermatologist yesterday. Her name is Pearl Grimes. She's an AKA. She's so dope. Get there, and they have a fire drill. But nobody told me.
3: And how bad were your teeth, man?
1: Right.
4: Dermatologist, not a dentist.
1: Yeah. See, that's how it happens. That's how rumors start. And then, so there was a fire drill. And I'm like, why am I going down there for the fire drill? Everybody has to go. I don't have to go. I'm not going down there for, but I ended up going for the fire drill. And, only I could get to a doctor's appointment late and then have to go to a fire drill. But, Dr. Lavin, I love a lot. But, Dr. Grimes has probably the best bedside manner.
4: Yep. She does.
1: She really acts like she's listening to you.
4: No, she does listen. I remember you gave me her information. Well, first of all, I found
1: No, you gave you, me her information.
4: Right. But then you reminded me of her. And I don't know if you remember, but I had a little bald spot in the top of my head, and I went to see her. And she was like, come here, baby. Let me take a look at that. I was like, oh, it made me feel so good. Yeah.
1: You was in there looking like a PE teacher.
3: Been break dancing? What you doing?
1: Nah. Jasmine looked like Sherman Hemsley there.
4: Shut up, DL. No, I didn't have a bald spot in the front. It was in the middle. I had a ponytail too tight. Shut up, okay? That's a reminder to all my sisters out there. Don't wear your ponytails too tight. I got a little bald spot right there.
1: You mess around having a symbol for Batman in the middle of your head.
4: That's why I'm telling you.
3: What they call it? Tension alopecia or something like that?
4: Yeah, that's exactly what it is. You have to be very careful.
1: Yeah,
4: don't you say a word. You just move on, okay?
1: I was like, what's with homie the clown right here? Why is she...
4: See why I don't tell you nothing? I don't tell you nothing.
1: Look, she got the same haircut as the clown from It.
4: Shut up. And every day you don't want to see it. Let me see that hole in your head. I'm like, you know that. I can't tell you nothing.
1: No, she got it together, though.
4: She sure did.
1: She got it together.
4: Thank you, Dr.
1: Happy birthday to T-Pain. Happy birthday to Angie Dickinson, police woman. Remember, she, ooh, that was a cold piece there. Mm-hmm. But let me tell you something. You're going to get your white woman. Enjoy them early.
5: Check the expiration date.
1: Enjoy them early. Happy birthday to Von D. Curtis Hall. Happy birthday to Johnny Mathis. Happy birthday to Mickey Howard. Happy birthday to Marilyn McCoo.
4: Do it again.
1: It's Marilyn McCoo. And happy birthday to Marley Marl. Happy birthday to Pac-Man Jones. Happy birthday to Jamal Anderson. Posthumously, of course, happy birthday to Frankie Lyman. Happy birthday to Virgil Abloh. Of course, the off-white designer. Gone too soon. And happy birthday, of course, to Sissy Houston. We got a great show lined up for you. We got Jasmine. She's going to tell us what's trending. I'm going to have a little note from the GD section right now. Here's Shanice. It's the DL Hughley Show.

That was Shanice. I love your smile. 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Rapper Olivia Dean. It is the DL Hughley Show.

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1: Well, believe it or not, Lindsay Clancy's back in the news. People are talking about that because her attorney is asking for an acquittal and basically saying there's not enough evidence to prove that she killed her children.
0: Shut up.
1: And they're disputing that. Yep. And wow. You know, social media is having a field. They're like, only a white woman could do this. It's going to only happen for a white woman.
0: Now, didn't he also try to get the president to partner, which you can't
1: sure
0: do
1: that? Sure did.
0: Nah. Take that.
1: He said
0: right
1: this
0: back
1: whole case is based on speculation. He's like, where's the admission? Where does she say
0: she said
1: did
0: she
1: this?
0: Did it?
1: Well, he's saying she didn't. He said all the argument is laughable.
2: So what, the kids what did him to it? Himself? What?
1: I guess. So she could not be held criminally responsible. And of course, going back to the same thing, she suffered mental illness and all the things, but they were like,
0: is she mentally ill? What did she
1: acquitted.
0: Do?
1: She should be what acquitted, is what they say.
0: If she's mentally ill, then what is it that she can't be held responsible for? If she didn't kill the kids, what is she being held responsible for?
2: Yeah.
1: I don't know. I just know they say that the case should be dismissed on the grounds that the holdout juror should have been removed. And the prosecutors haven't even decided if they're going to retry her yet. It's like everything about this case makes absolutely no sense. None. And speaking of not making sense, have you seen the new KFC commercial?
0: No.
1: It is... how can I say it? It's very odd and satanic. It's basically like, you know, I can't even describe it, but it's like these people are all sitting around a table. They put these red, I guess supposed to be a napkin, but it looks like a scarf of some sort over their head before they are offered a chicken that's in the middle. It's just, it's bizarre and crazy, and people are saying, don't eat the chicken. Don't eat it. Something's going on with KFC. Something's going on in this country. Don't eat the chicken.
3: Eat that chicken foot, man.
2: But it's hot chicken. I guess that's the whole motif.
1: Yeah, well, and what's crazy is it's really not about chicken. It's supposed to be about this new Louisiana hot burger that they've released.
2: Yeah.
1: Now, I don't know why KFC is serving burgers, but I guess if a burger spot can serve chicken, a chicken spot can serve burgers.
0: I don't know. It's war.
1: Eat it, don't eat it. It's all of
2: you. You got to put the red scarf on your head before you can figure
1: yes,
2: it out.
1: Yes, you got to do. And they have them say, you know, repeating chants and stuff. It's really weird. But listen, eat what you want to. I'm not fooling with it, but that's what's trending.
0: Yeah, well, you don't eat chicken, no way.
2: It's devilish good.
0: We got a little note from the GD section that's coming up in a bit. It's the DL Hughley Show. You know who I am?
4: DL Hughley. Afternoon.
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1: Let's hurry up and get this show on the road. 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
0: Isamia.
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4: Don't do that.
3: It's a party.
0: It's the D.L. Hughley Show. And we're back.

0: She's jazzed. She's smart. It's the Jazzy Report.
1: The Supreme Court says Trump's administration can resume deporting migrants to countries other than their own without offering them the chance to show the harms they may face. The court granted the Justice Department's emergency request to hold a Boston-based ruling that the Department of Homeland Security's policies to remove migrants to so-called third countries is unlawful. The court also agreed to hear arguments in December with a formal ruling on the policy to follow.
2: We are cruel.
1: Picking them up and dropping them off wherever they feel like it.
3: Yeah.
1: Doesn't even matter. Well, researchers say you really can age overnight. Stressful life events can also speed up the aging process. A vitamin B12 deficiency can lead to cognitive problems associated with the aging within a few months, they say. And there's also the toll of a broken heart, also known as acute stress cardiomyopathy. And they say mainly this affects women of postmenopausal age.
2: Ooh.
1: Yeah. Age is going to get you. Ain't nothing you could do about it.
2: Yeah. You know, and leave Jasmine Guy alone. I know that too. Leave her alone.
1: We talked about that. Just leave her alone. It's a different world.
3: And a different Jasmine.
2: You know what she did? She smoked a lot.
1: Oh, she did?
2: Yeah.
1: Oh, I didn't know that. That'll do it every time.
2: Well, you can tell. Come on, stop. You didn't know that.
1: No, didn't notice that.
3: There's another reason. She got more than 40% in her.
1: Yeah, perhaps.
4: Halle Berry got it. A whole lot of people man.
2: You know what? Let's do what we always do. Talk about it behind their back. You know what I'm saying?
3: There you go. It's much more.
2: Because I was talking to Jan. She's like, well, you know, it's not nice. It isn't untrue, though, but it is not nice.
1: That's not
2: but true. It isn't.
3: Facts untrue. Can be that.
2: Yes, facts. All right, this is a very interesting question. I saw this yesterday on social media. It's a young lady, and she told the story of how she thought her father abandoned her, but later found out that it was not true, and it has affected the way she has navigated her relationships with men, like thinking that she would be abandoned, and it's obviously very emotional for her. And now she can't rectify that because her father's dead. What should be the consequence when one parent intentionally keeps the child from the other? What should be the consequence of that? Because I guarantee you that is a fairly common refrain. I'm not saying it's pervasive. I would say it's fairly pervasive. I'm not saying it's the majority of things, but it's not an uncommon refrain. What do you think the consequences of that should be? 877-242-2426.
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And we're back.

0: Very emotional story. A young woman is talking about how for years she thought her father abandoned her. And then obviously come to find out that it was not true. And it has affected the way she has navigated her relationships with men, like thinking that she would be abandoned. And it's a very, obviously very emotional for her. And now she can't rectify that because her father's dead. I know the feeling. we're going to go to our social media platform. What do you think the remedy for that should be? Junius, can you see what they're saying out there?
1: All right. I'm looking at Timmy from Cincinnati. And he said, you know, secrets always have consequences.
0: Yeah. But I think that that is either parent, for either parent. And I know there are so many people who have parents, you know, who are dealing with mates who have disappeared and abandoned children. That is terrible and also very pervasive. But situations, and I think that that has its own set of emotional drawbacks too. I think situations like this, where someone, you know, you grow up believing that your parent was a certain way, be it mother or father, and come to find out that the author of that story wasn't telling it correctly, and they were doing it for their own reasons.
2: Yeah.
0: And that's
2: which is what
0: thing.
2: Tends to happen. I think, you know, a lot of times on either side, there's some kind of hurt or blame game that's being played. And, you know, unfortunately, they use a child as a pawn in the game.
0: Yeah.
2: You know, it's very sad. I'm not even thinking, you know, 5-10 years down the road when the child grows up and they have this perception of their father or mother, which isn't true. You know, I don't know. I know there's no legal law unless it's a court ordered situation. There's no legal thing that you can do. But I do
0: you
2: think
0: can
2: that
0: make
2: they
0: people
2: will,
0: pay.
2: They will,
0: what were you gonna say?
2: The only thing that is going to happen is when that child gets older, they're probably going to resent you. And that in some cases can be punishment enough.
0: I think that if you can make somebody pay arrears and child support and you've emotionally damaged somebody like that, there should be some kind of consequence. I just do. I think that it's just not okay, because there's what is the deterrent for people doing it then? Because things happen because there's nothing to tell them that there's no real consequence.
2: Yeah.
1: Yeah.
0: And it has
2: there isn't anything.
0: Yeah. I do think that there should be something. So we're going to 877-242-2426. All right, we get to your calls directly. It's the D.L. Hughley Show.
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5: Yes. It was a beautiful day. It's going to be a beautiful night. Break out the champagne, everybody get a laugh. Let's start it off sexy with a sack.

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1: My parents were married, and then they had me. I guess their marriage was difficult, so they later got divorced. I don't know why. I don't know the details. All I know is that they separated. So I used to be with my mother 1 week, and then I'll go be with my father the next week, okay? So back and forth. 1 week, my dad never showed up to come and pick me up. I sat by the door, literally waiting and waiting. He never showed up. The following week, I did the same thing. I did this for months, okay? He never came. So I felt so rejected, okay? I still quite literally turn into that little girl when I talk about it. It has changed the trajectory of my life, okay? So I didn't find out until literally recently as an adult that my father did not abandon me. My mother cut him off because she was afraid that he was gonna take me from her.
0: Now, we have discussions like this all the time, Sanders. Obviously, we come at this from two different perspectives, but based on our own individual experiences. So you think what about this?
2: Like I said, I know from a legal perspective, there's really not a lot that can be done unless it's a court-ordered situation. If it's court-ordered custody or a visitation plan is in place and you violate that, there are consequences. Outside of that, legally, nothing you can do. I do think it's unfortunate because I know for sure there are cases where you're upset or the father is upset and you use the child as a pawn. I don't know what you could do to deter that. I mean, mature relationships. I mean, I have no idea. But again, I do think when the child gets older and they realize that you have lied to them, I think there will be a lot of damage done to that relationship, and I think that that might end up being, you know, punishment enough. I don't know. It's a difficult thing.
0: I can call it nuance, and you guys might think it's simplistic, but I think laws exist because people saw there was a need for something to change in a dynamic, right?
2: Right.
0: That's why laws exist. It wasn't always against the law not to pay child support. It wasn't always against the law. Some of the laws we have in place, all of them came as a remedy, right?
3: Correct.
2: Right.
0: And I think that there is an inherent way that society looks at somebody who's not financially responsible for a child. There's an inherent way they look at that. And what they did was they had a legal remedy for that, right?
3: Yep.
0: I don't think that there's a requisite a view of that in terms of the emotional damage that parents do to children. That we have laws against abuse. And so I think that because we know that things like this happen, we write laws to remedy societal ills to some degree.
2: Right.
0: And so,
2: but I think on the back end of that,
0: you guys ain't gonna get
2: carry on, Professor X.
0: You're not gonna get
2: carry on.
0: 877. We're gonna hear your thoughts. 877-242-2426. All right, we get to your calls directly. It's the D.L. Hughley Show.

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1: My parents were married, and then they had me. I guess their marriage was difficult, so they later got divorced. 1 week, my dad never showed up to come and pick me up. I sat by the door, literally waiting and waiting. He never showed up. The following week, I did the same thing. I did this for months, okay? He never came, so I felt so rejected, okay? I still quite literally turn into that little girl when I talk about it. It has changed the trajectory of my life, okay? So I didn't find out until literally recently as an adult that my father did not abandon me. My mother cut him off because she was afraid that he was gonna take me from her.
0: What do you think the remedy should be when somebody does something like that, when they tell somebody a child about a parent abandoned them and that wasn't necessarily true? What do you think they should be? What should be the remedy? 877-242-2426. All right, we get to your calls directly. It's the D.L. Hughley Show.

0: So here's the audio.
1: So I literally had to grow up without a father, thinking that my father didn't love me. So I would go on dating these men who were amazing to me. I've had wonderful relationships, and I would literally feel like the love was never enough because my father didn't love me. How could another man love me?
0: What do you think the remedy for that should be, Junius? What do you think it should be?
2: Well, these are always touchy subjects. I mean, because there are variables involved that, you know, we're not exactly sure of, you know, because depending on how the severity of the breakup was or the trauma involved, you know, like, say, for instance, if it was a rape or something, you know, you just don't know. You would not share that with a child or make up an appropriate story. But if it's just pure malice, then there should be some kind of...
0: It can't just be nothing.
2: Yeah.
0: I think that if it were, whenever something like this is perpetrated, and this is regardless of what we did, if it's a man perpetrating a thing, society tends to think that that needs a legal remedy.
2: Yeah.
0: When if a woman is primarily perpetrating a thing, it has a different nuanced view. The law feels like, well, that's just something they'll have to settle. But I know for me, for years and years and years, my mother told me what a horrible man my father was. And when I met him, I had only her version of it. And when he died, when my mother called me, and you remember this, Sanders, like boo-hooing. And when I was in New York. I'll never forget. She's like, your father died. And I was like, oh, I was crying. I mean, she was beside herself. And I was like, my daddy? And she said, I got to get home. She's like, oh, no, your biological father. And I'm like, what? Why are you crying for him? You call me with this, crying for this?
2: Yeah.
0: And then she told me she had always had a relationship with him and he wasn't as bad as she thought she had put on.
2: Wow.
0: Now that to me, I'm angry with her now because not only has she treated my father crazy, the one who raised me, but she denied me an opportunity to know that man who had been looking for me the whole time.
2: Mm. And shaped your opinion of him.
0: And shaped my opinion of the world.
2: Yeah.
0: Like I always wanted to be a Hughley. I never was a Hughley. I found out that the name I had, the people that I come from, literally on the area I live in now, they came from the South. They built, there's a place in LA called Ballard Mountain. They call it Head Mountain. They changed to Ballard Mountain. Those were my forefathers. That is 5 minutes from where I live. So you took my birthright away from me. That's not
3: but
0: to
3: this
0: me.
3: This is the unfortunate part. It's hurtful. It's horrible. It's a horrible thing to do, not only to a child, but to a young man and certainly an older man, period. Whenever you find out the lie. Unfortunately, lying is not a crime. We know that just by the world that we live in.
0: Yes,
3: no, it's not. Inherently, it is not a crime. The only way it is a crime is that if you commit perjury, if you lie to federal officials, if you file a false police report or fraud to obtain money, property, benefits, or anything like that, or any kind of ID lying. But in terms of lying about whether or not this person is this or that in terms of their character, that is not a lie. It's a horrible thing. Now, it should be.
0: And a lot of things weren't laws until somebody made them that way. The laws like that have champions.
3: Right.
0: There are people who champion a law that it happened. They go before Congress. They tell stories. They supplicate billmakers. So just because it isn't a law doesn't mean it shouldn't be.
2: Yeah.
3: Oh, absolutely. But I think you hit the nail on the head.
0: As
3: and that
0: I
3: is
0: often do.
3: Someone has to lobby for that, right? No one has done it. Because there's no extensive study that has been done to show.
0: I'm not gonna be the one to start it off.
3: Oh, see. Okay. You want somebody else to do the heavy lifting.
0: No, I don't. I'm just saying I think that it is unreasonable to say that this doesn't have something that I think that should be a legal remedy for. Even
3: for sure,
0: even,
3: but it, the- that,

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1: My parents were married, and then they had me. I guess their marriage was difficult, so they later got divorced. I don't know why. I don't know the details. All I know is that they separated. So I used to be with my mother 1 week, and then I'll go be with my father the next week. Okay? So back and forth. 1 week, my dad never showed up to come and pick me up. I sat by the door, literally waiting and waiting. He never showed up. The following week, I did the same thing. I did this for months, okay? He never came. So I felt so rejected, okay? I still quite literally turn into that little girl when I talk about it. It has changed the trajectory of my life, okay? So I didn't find out until literally recently as an adult that my father did not abandon me. My mother cut him off because she was afraid that he was gonna take me from her.
0: What do you think the remedy for that should be? We're going right to the phones.
2: The consequences to somebody demonstrating that type of behavior of denying a child a healthy life experience with their parent, particularly a black girl with their father, should be severe. However, no matter what the punishment is, there's not going to be a replacement for those opportunity and time, pictures, videos, conversations, cards, and other life experiences connected to the healthy development of that child with their parent, particularly a father. Those aren't going to be replaced. So no matter what the consequences are, opportunity and time is gone. And it's your fault if you were the one involved with helping to contribute to that type of behavior, whether you be just a parent or a parent's henchman, you know.
3: I feel very sad for the young lady that this happened to. I can't imagine not knowing my father. I couldn't imagine it. I knew both of my parents. They raised me and all my siblings, and I just couldn't imagine being in that situation. But I did want to say that I learned a very long time ago not to get involved in that revenge game, because it feels like that's what happened with her parents. They are playing some kind of revenge game, or, you know, or it, whether they meant to do it or not, it affected her in a very negative way. And I feel like what should happen is what is already happening, which is that now the other living parent is going to have to deal with how this child feels about what they did, about what both of them did. Now both of them can't confront it. Now it's just one parent that has to confront what has happened.
0: We got more of your calls directly. It's the D.L. Hughley Show.

0: So here is the scenario.
1: My parents were married, and then they had me. I guess their marriage was difficult, so they later got divorced. I don't know why. I don't know the details. All I know is that they separated. So I used to be with my mother 1 week, and then I'll go be with my father the next week. Okay? So back and forth. 1 week, my dad never showed up to come and pick me up. I sat by the door, literally waiting and waiting. He never showed up. The following week, I did the same thing. I did this for months, okay? He never came. So I felt so rejected, okay? I still quite literally turn into that little girl when I talk about it. It has changed the trajectory of my life, okay? So I didn't find out until literally recently as an adult that my father did not abandon me. My mother cut him off because she was afraid that he was gonna take me from her. So I literally had to grow up without a father, thinking that my father didn't love me. So I would go on dating these men who were amazing to me. I've had wonderful relationships, and I would literally feel like the love was never enough because my father didn't love me. How could another man love me?
0: What do you think the remedy for that should be? We're going right to the phones.
2: My son is going through the same situation. He pays child support every week. He's caught up on his rears, but he can't seem to talk to the kids. And it's been some months now. I think the last time the kids been over to my house, their Nana, was last year in the summertime. And that was the last time we saw them. The last time. And the mom, she has this, I don't know, some sort of vendetta against, all because she want my son to be with her and the kids.
3: Well, basically, I'm one who's going through it myself, dealing with a woman that is, you know, basically keeping me from my child. I've been going through this for about 3 years, 4 years now, and still there's no consequence in the courtroom at all. He's violated plenty of times, and I've never gotten any remedy over it. And I tell her all the time that you're going to make his child resent you when he gets older, because he's going to find out that I've never abandoned him. I stay fighting all the time, and I'm not going to stop.
0: All right, coming up, our feature, Welcome to the Stage, where we spotlight some of the very funniest comedians. Some you know, some you don't. That's coming up in 10 minutes. It's the D.L. Hughley Show.
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20: 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Let us get your day started right with a hot breakfast from Lil Red's Takeout and Catering, located at 4225 Rainier Avenue South in Seattle. 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
1: Your vote is your voice. Every election matters, from school boards to city halls to the White House. But across America, attacks on the Voting Rights Act and the weaponization of gerrymandering continue to threaten fair representation and equal access to the ballot box. We can't afford to sit this election out. Get informed, get registered, get involved. Get off the bench, get off the sideline, and get in the game. Because if you don't use your right to vote, you lose your right to complain. This message is brought to you by Bennett Media Group, encouraging voter education, registration, and participation for every generation.
21: Talking to your kids about the dangers of vaping can be hard. Getting them to listen to hot gossip is easy. So here's some drama you could share with your kid. Dude, did you hear about Cassie and Jake? You don't need to gossip if you want to have an open conversation about vaping. So if you want to get tips on when and how to talk to your kids, visit talkaboutvaping.org. 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

0: Hey, has anybody ever said to you, did you hear what DL said? 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Everything you missed is right there. You better check it out.
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0: Now it's time for our feature. Welcome to the stage while we spotlight some of the funniest comedians.
1: Oh, D, wait a minute. Let me introduce this next comedian because this joke might make you feel some type of way. Welcome to the stage, Trey Tutson.
2: I found out that I don't like tall people. That's just what it is. I see you, my man. Everything, I hope none of your dreams come true. You know what I mean? I really do. How tall are you, big dog? 6'8"? You, fam. What the hell? This is my problem with you, 6'8". You don't empathize with short people pain. 6'8", you don't know what it's like to have to put your car in park to put a gate code in. You have no idea what that's like, 6'8". You know how many times I was torn my tendon trying to get my food through the drive-thru with my foot on the brake? I'm like, come on, reach with me. This is insane right now. I look crazy. No, I'm not going to open this door up. You better reach with me. You're like, Taco Bell gonna pay for this MRI. They're gonna pay for it because it's burning through here. It's supposed to burn through here, Taco Bell. You have no idea. You know, look paying for shit. Here you go, right there. Bag everything. Give me the receipt. Give me the receipt. Thank you. Appreciate that.
0: That is a funny dude right there.
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Hey, listen, there are just a few cabins left for the One Voyage Cruise 2026. 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We're going to be giving talking to comedian and actor Chris Spencer, one of my favorites. 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